0: named as a possible Graham successor. A GOP South Carolina Representative Joe Wilson says he will stay in the House protecting the slim Republican majority.
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2: Sunny skies today with a high of 90. I'm Steve Smith. Here's what's trending on News Talk KCRG. Two men from Missouri are facing serious federal charges in an alleged plot targeting a White House event. Matt Pilger has more.
3: Daniel Eskridge of Kidder and Jordan Rinker of St. Joseph are among eight men indicted on terrorism and murder conspiracy charges. Prosecutors allege the group planned to use drones and sniper attacks against federal officials and others attending a UFC event at the White House in June. The indictment was handed down Thursday in Ohio and carries potential penalties ranging from 15 years to life in prison. Matt Pilger, Missouri Net.
2: A man from Kentucky is accused of robbing a bank in northeast Oklahoma on Wednesday. 31-year-old Matthew Foster of Liberty, Kentucky, was arrested after authorities say he walked into the First National Bank in Fairland, handed a teller a note demanding money, then fled with several $1,000s in cash. Foster was taken into custody a few hours later in McAllister, about 2.5 hours from Fairland by car. No injuries reported. The investigation is ongoing. On July 9th, the Friends of St. Avips made headlines in Joplin by presenting a $153,900 donation to the Spiva Center for the Arts. Funds were raised from the group's highly successful 64th annual ball. I'm Steve Smith, News Talk KZRG.
4: 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From sunrise to sunset, from clear skies to approaching storm fronts, we've got you covered. 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
12: Here's your KZRG forecast. Overnight lows here. Tonight, stay on the, we'll call it the cooler side of average. 68 is where we're headed, mostly clear. Monday, sunny up to 90. Heat index values just above that. Upper 60s Monday night, low 90s Tuesday. Jeff Eno in the KZRG Storm Center.
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15: Hour two, Ben Ferguson Show. It is nice to have you with us. Today is one of those days where politics takes a back seat when it comes to perspective on life. The nation is mourning the loss of Senator Lindsey Graham of South Carolina, who passed away this weekend at the age of 71 after

0: guns. Oh, yes.
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1: U.S. launches more strikes on Iran today as the two countries fight over the control of the Strait of Hormuz. And State Department spokesman Tommy Pigott tells Fox News that Gulf allies agree with the U.S. that the strait must remain open and toll-free.
2: They stood by us during this. The fact, the support that we've seen from them, the leadership and the courage and the resilience that they've shown.
1: And the U.S. resumed military strikes after Iran attacked another container ship in the strait, this time setting it on fire and causing the crew to abandon ship. Crude oil prices headed higher now. The U.S. crude is up about 4% at $74 a barrel. Emergency teams in Missouri are rushing into action after devastating flooding swept through several counties this past week. Fox Weather's Jane Menar has the latest.
3: We've had Missouri Task Force 1, 3, and 5, along with 40-plus other agencies across the state, many of which coming out of St. Louis to come and help with those swift water rescues. Since Friday, we've seen just an incredible all-hands-on-deck effort. On Friday alone, 350-plus rescues. 202 of those campers and staff out of Camp Tomsok that had to be evacuated from using Black Hawk helicopters to the command post by Friday night. Sadly, one person has died because of these floodings. A 23-year-old woman out of Crawford County swept away by the floodwaters early Friday morning.
1: And Missouri's Emergency Management Agency warns thunderstorms could bring more flooding. And a cleanup's underway in Philadelphia after powerful microburst ripped through the region yesterday. That storm brought winds up to 70 miles an hour, knocking down trees, power lines, and damaging buildings. Officials say, though, it was straight-line winds, not a tornado, that caused the destruction. I'm Carmen Roberts, and this is Fox News.
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6: Here's your KZRG forecast. Overnight lows here. Tonight, stay on the, we'll call it the cooler side of average. 68 is where we're headed, mostly clear. Monday, sunny up to 90. Heat index values just above that. Upper 60s Monday night, low 90s Tuesday. Jeff Eno in the KZRG Storm Center.
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9: Welcome. It is the Ben Ferguson Show. It is nice to have you with us. And if you just joined us, the shocking news is this. Donald Trump has come out and has remembered his friend. It is Lindsey Graham who has passed away. It is truly shocking. It is something that we have seen, witnessed, and it's just a moment that no one was expecting. Lindsey Graham is an individual who many people don't realize. For more than 30 years, he was in active duty, the Air Force National Guard, and the Air Force Reserve. He actually served his country in uniform, ultimately retiring with the rank of colonel. He joined the United States Air Force as a judge advocate general attorney known as JAG. He also graduated from the University of South Carolina, where he earned his law degree and chose a life of service, as he described, instead of taking the easier road. Lindsey Graham was a guy who said he just was never going to quit. And by the time he was 21 years old, both his parents had passed away. Imagine that for a moment, still in college, trying to figure out your future. And suddenly, Lindsey was responsible not only for yourself, but also for helping raise his younger sister. Many people would be overwhelmed. Lindsey Graham didn't act like it. He continued his service. He continued in the military. He saw the world differently, as he described.

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4: Major League Baseball is now on All-Star break. The Yankees won their fourth straight game, 5-3 at Washington. Boston won its ninth in a row, a 10-inning win at the Mets, 3-2. By the way, the MLB schedule resumes Thursday with a Mets game at Philadelphia. Philly will be hosting the All-Star contest on Fox TV Tuesday night, and the Phillies' own Christopher Sanchez will start the All-Star game for the NL. The AL starting pitcher will be Toronto's Dylan Cease. San Diego edged Toronto 5-4. Arizona beat the Dodgers in LA again 5-3. Philadelphia shut out Detroit 5-0. The White Sox sent the A's to a ninth straight loss 9-1. Number one Yannick Sinner won the Wimbledon title in four sets, beating number two Alexander Zverev. He's now beaten Zverev 10 straight times over the last 2 years. In the NBA, Frank Vogel will be an assistant at Golden State. WNBA Indiana.
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6: New details from the Medical Examiner. I'm Sue Guzman, Fox News. A D.C. Medical Examiner's office releasing preliminary findings into the sudden death of South Carolina Senator Lindsey Graham. We have details from Fox's Roger Stern.
7: Graham was 71, not necessarily old by today's standards, and EMS audio captures a crew responding to a cardiac arrest at Graham's Washington home.
8: EMS 61 says 87 with cardiac arrest.
7: That audio from Broadcastify.com. The D.C. Medical Examiner says preliminary results point to a ruptured aorta brought on by hardening of the arteries. Graham had just returned from Ukraine and spoke by phone with President Trump, who described the call to CNN's State of the Union.
9: He was tired. He said, I'm tired because it's a long trip.
7: Cardiac problems run in Graham's family. A heart attack killed his father at the age of 69, 2 years younger than Graham was when he died. Roger Stern, Fox News.
6: Talks are focusing on a replacement for the longtime senator.
10: It's up to South Carolina Governor Henry McMaster to appoint an immediate successor. Now, it's unclear if McMaster could tap a caretaker senator, somebody who just serves until the end of the term, which would be January of next year. Graham had just won the GOP primary for a fifth term starting in January, and the party must hold a new primary now sometime in the next 4 to 5 weeks. And the winner then in November would serve the full Senate six-year term starting in January. They also have to figure out who would succeed him as the chairman of the Budget Committee and what that means for maybe trying to do budget reconciliation 3.0.
6: Fox's Chad Pergram. We're now hearing from Kentucky. U.S. Senator Mitch McConnell has been hospitalized for nearly a month. McConnell announcing Sunday he was hospitalized after suffering a fall and says he was briefly unconscious. He also says he developed a case of mild pneumonia, which has been successfully treated. America's listening to Fox News.
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6: The U.S. has ended its latest wave of military strikes targeting at Iran, insisting Tehran does not control the Strait of Hormuz. Military Central Command says it hit air defense systems, radar sites, and missile and drone equipment, as well as small boats in these latest attacks. This follows an Iranian media report that Tehran will not enter negotiations until the U.S. backs off its current positions. Republican Texas Congressman Pat Fallon says it's the IRGC that's getting in the way of those talks.
13: I think there are people that, you know, we've seen over the last several months in Tehran that want to make a deal and want to move forward with a non-nuclear Iran. Problem is, the IRGC are the ones that are the most militant, they have the most guns, and they're the most willing to use them.
6: Audio courtesy of Fox's The Big Weekend Show. The U.S. says the Strait of Hormuz is open, but Iran claims the opposite. Emergency teams in Missouri rushing into action after devastating flooding swept through several counties last week. Here's Fox Weather's Jean Menard.
14: We've had Missouri Task Force 1, 3, and 5, along with 40 plus other agencies across the state, many of which coming out of St. Louis to come and help with those swift water rescues. Since Friday, we've seen just an incredible all-hands-on-deck effort. On Friday alone, 350-plus rescues, 202 of those campers and staff out of Camp Tomsock that had to be evacuated from using Black Hawk helicopters to the command post by Friday night. Sadly, one person has died because of these floodings, a 23-year-old woman out of Crawford County swept away by the floodwaters early Friday morning.
6: Cleanup is underway in Philadelphia after powerful microbursts ripped through the region Saturday. The storms brought winds of up to 70 miles an hour, knocking down trees, power lines, and damaging buildings. Officials say it was straight-line winds, not a tornado, that caused all the destruction. I'm Sue Guzman. This is Fox News.
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16: Here is your KCRG forecast. Hot for the business week. Clear overnight. Breakfast time lows upper 60s. Sunny and hot on Monday. Afternoon highs around 90. Sunny and hot Tuesday, low 90s. Late day showers and storms Wednesday, low 90s. I'm meteorologist Ken Boone in the KCRG Storm Center.
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17: Hi, Billy Cunningham, the great American. Of course, I talked to Wayne Alaruta a couple days ago, scheduling his great appearance now, and I thought it'd be about Graham Plattner. He's got a great column up. Is every Democrat candidate either a radical communist, a radical Muslim, a Nazi, a drug addict, a rapist, or a women abuser? It sure looks like it. Great column up. And then secondly, we had a terrible attempt, the assassination attempt again on Donald Trump aboard that Air Force One that, according to Israeli intelligence, was going to be brought down by a shoulder-fired missile ordered by Iran. So the president switched planes to the original AF-1. And then, of course, Lindsey Graham dies unexpectedly of allegedly aortic dissection. So Wayne Allen Root, welcome again to the Bill Cunningham Show. And first of all, let's deal, I guess, with Lindsey Graham. And I've had a good friend.

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4: Major League Baseball is now on All-Star break. The Yankees won their fourth straight game, 5-3 at Washington. Boston won its ninth in a row, a 10-inning win at the Mets, 3-2. By the way, the MLB schedule resumes Thursday with a Mets game at Philadelphia. Philly will be hosting the All-Star contest on Fox TV Tuesday night, and the Phillies' own Christopher Sanchez will start the All-Star game for the NL. The AL starting pitcher will be Toronto's Dylan Cease. San Diego edged Toronto 5-4. Arizona beat the Dodgers in LA again 5-3. Philadelphia shut out Detroit 5-0. The White Sox sent the A's to a ninth straight loss 9-1. Number one Yannick Sinner won the Wimbledon title in four sets, beating number two Alexander Zverev. He's now beaten Zverev 10 straight times over the last 2 years. In the NBA, Frank Vogel will be an assistant at Golden State. WNBA Indiana.
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6: A major loss in Washington. Roxanne Evans, Fox News. New details are emerging about what is believed to have caused the sudden death of South Carolina Senator Lindsey Graham. Here is Fox's Roger Stern.
7: Graham was 71, not necessarily old by today's standards, and EMS audio captures a crew responding to a cardiac arrest at Graham's Washington home.
8: EMS 61, since the age of 7 was cardiac arrest.
7: That audio from Broadcastify.com. The D.C. medical examiner says preliminary results point to a ruptured aorta brought on by hardening of the arteries. Graham had just returned from Ukraine and spoke by phone with President Trump, who described the call to CNN's State of the Union.
9: He was tired. He said, I'm tired because it's a long trip.
7: Cardiac problems run in Graham's family. A heart attack killed his father at the age of 69, 2 years younger than Graham was when he died. Roger Stern, Fox News.
6: Well, Fox's Chad Pergram explains how South Carolina will replace the longtime senator.
10: It's up to South Carolina Governor Henry McMaster to appoint an immediate successor. Now, it's unclear if McMaster could tap a caretaker senator, somebody who just serves until the end of the term, which would be January of next year. Graham had just won the GOP primary for a fifth term starting in January, and the party must hold a new primary now sometime in the next 4 to 5 weeks. And the winner then in November would serve the full Senate six-year term starting in January. They also have to figure out who would succeed him as the chairman of the Budget Committee and what that means for maybe trying to do budget reconciliation 3.0.
6: Meanwhile, Senator Mitch McConnell ends weeks of questions about his health, which could affect the balance of power. He said today he was hospitalized after a fall, then developed a mild case of pneumonia. Kentucky Governor Andy Beshear, though, pressing for updates. America's listening to Fox News.
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6: President Trump says the United States will continue talks with Iran after both sides resumed military action last week. This comes after an Iranian media report said that Tehran would not enter negotiations until the U.S. backs off its current positions. Republican Texas Congressman Pat Fallon says it's the Iranian Revolutionary Guard Corps that keeps getting in the way of those talks.
16: I think there are people that we've seen over the last several months in Tehran that want to make a deal and want to move forward with a non-nuclear Iran. Problem is, the IRGC are the ones that are the most militant, they have the most guns, and they're the most willing to use them.
6: Sound courtesy of Fox's The Big Weekend Show. The U.S. says the Strait of Hormuz is open, but Iran claims the opposite. Emergency teams in Missouri rushing into action after devastating flooding swept through several counties last week. Fox Weather's Jay Minar.
17: We've had Missouri Task Force 1, 3, and 5, along with 40-plus other agencies across the state, many of which coming out of St. Louis to come and help with those swift water rescues. Since Friday, we've seen just an incredible all-hands-on-deck effort. On Friday alone, 350-plus rescues, 202 of those campers and staff out of Camp Tomsoc that had to be evacuated from using Black Hawk helicopters to the command post by Friday night. Sadly, one person has died because of these floodings, a 23-year-old woman out of Crawford County swept away by the floodwaters early Friday morning.
6: Missouri's Emergency Management Agency warning thunderstorms could bring additional flooding, and cleanup is underway in Philadelphia after microbursts ripped through the region. Saturday, storms brought winds up to 70 miles an hour, knocking out trees and power lines, damaging buildings. I'm Roxanne Evans. This is Fox News.
5: 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From sunrise to sunset, from clear skies to approaching storm fronts, we've got you covered. 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
19: Here is your KCRG forecast. Hot for the business week. Clear overnight. Breakfast time lows upper 60s. Sunny and hot on Monday. Afternoon highs around 90. Sunny and hot Tuesday, low 90s. Late day showers and storms Wednesday, low 90s. I'm meteorologist Ken Boone in the KCRG Storm Center.
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2: As we've been talking about, the Democrat Party is the party of the reprobates. 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I just don't think they realize what they're surrounded with. 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
3: News. I'm Sue Guzman. Initial reports in the medical examiner's office in D.C. say Senator Lindsey Graham likely died from a ruptured aorta.
4: The condition is due to a clogging or hardening of the arteries. Senator Graham's office released the statement from the medical examiner, which also said a full death certificate will not be released until all testing is complete.
3: Fox's Colonel Scott, the senator just returned from a diplomatic trip to Ukraine. Tensions still high in the Middle East. Military strikes growing between the U.S. and Iran over the Strait of Hormuz. State Department spokesman Tommy Pickett telling Fox News our Gulf allies stand with us.
5: We saw our Gulf allies and partners rejecting the idea that any country can charge tolls or fees for transit through an international waterway like the Strait of Hormuz.
3: U.S. says the latest round of strikes are now over. 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
6: Mom!
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4: Here is your KCRG forecast. Hot for us here this week. Clear overnight. Morning low 68. Lots of sunshine. Monday afternoon highs right around 90 degrees. It'll stay hot through midweek. More sunshine. Low 90s on Tuesday. Late day showers and storms Wednesday. Low part of the 90s. Scattered showers and storms on Thursday with highs around 90. Sunny and hot on Fridays. We finish out the business week. High temperatures in a low to middle part of the 90s. I'm meteorologist Ken Boone in the KCRG Storm Center.
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8: Initial findings revealed. I'm Sue Guzman, Fox News. Preliminary findings released in the sudden death of U.S. Senator Lindsey Graham. The autopsy report concluding that Graham likely died from an aortic dissection due to hardening of the arteries. On NBC's Meet the Press, President Trump praised Graham for his bipartisanship.
9: He was a great, like a gauge, a temperature gauge of the Senate. He was somebody that most Democrats liked. Some didn't, but most Democrats liked. And just about all of the Republicans liked Lindsey. He got along with everybody.
8: Democrat New Jersey Senator Cory Booker recalled how he and Graham were able to work together on the issue of criminal justice reform.
10: True to his word, he rolled up his sleeves and we went to work. And thanks to him and Dick Durbin and some other Senate heroes, our bill became the First Step Act after years, two presidents, two Congresses, and became law.
8: President Trump will join Fox and Friends by phone Monday morning, 8 Eastern, to remember Senator Graham. Well, talks are focusing on a replacement for the longtime senator now.
11: It's up to South Carolina Governor Henry McMaster to appoint an immediate successor. Now, it's unclear if McMaster could tap a caretaker senator, somebody who just serves until the end of the term, which would be January of next year. Graham had just won the GOP primary for a fifth term starting in January, and the party must hold a new primary now sometime in the next 4 to 5 weeks. And the winner then in November would serve the full Senate six-year term starting in January. They also have to figure out who would succeed him as the chairman of the Budget Committee and what that means for maybe trying to do budget reconciliation 3.0.
8: Fox's Chad Pergram and Senator Mitch McConnell speaking out about his health status. After nearly a month in the hospital, he says he suffered a fall and went unconscious. He also says he developed a mild case of pneumonia that has since been successfully treated. America's listening to Fox News.
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8: The United States has ended its latest wave of military strikes targeting Iran, insisting Tehran does not control the Strait of Hormuz. Military Central Command says it hit air defense systems, radar sites, missile and drone equipment, and small boats in these latest attacks. Follows an Iranian media report that Tehran will not enter negotiations until the U.S. backs off its current positions. Republican Texas Congressman Pat Fallon says the IRGC is getting in the way of those talks.
15: I think there are people that we've seen over the last several months in Tehran that want to make a deal and want to move forward with a non-nuclear Iran. Problem is, the IRGC are the ones that are the most militant, they have the most guns, and they're the most willing to use them.
8: Audio courtesy of Fox's The Big Weekend Show. The United States says the Strait of Hormuz is open. Republicans heeding President Trump's demand to pass a bill banning birth tourism. Pregnant women from other countries traveling to the U.S. to give birth to their child for American citizenship. House Oversight Committee Chair James Comer telling Fox's Sunday Night in America, birth tourism makes it harder for Americans to acquire health care.
16: When people from other countries come in illegally and utilize the benefits of free health care, which is what Medicaid is, then that makes health care more expensive for the rest of us.
8: This comes after the Supreme Court rejected the Trump administration's executive order banning birthright citizenship. Huge fire that engulfed a beer hall in Bangkok, Thailand, has killed at least 27 people and injured dozens more. Firefighters bringing the blaze under control early Monday in the northern part of the Thai capital. And cleanup is underway in Philadelphia after a powerful series of microbursts ripped through the region Saturday. Storms bringing winds of up to 70 miles an hour, knocking down trees, power lines, and damaging buildings. Officials say it was straight line winds, not a tornado, that caused all the destruction. I'm Sue Guzman. This is Fox News.
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18: Here is your KCRG forecast. Hot for the business week. Clear overnight. Breakfast time lows upper 60s. Sunny and hot on Monday. Afternoon highs around 90. Sunny and hot Tuesday, low 90s. Late day showers and storms Wednesday, low 90s. I'm meteorologist Ken Boone in the KCRG Storm Center.
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1: Monday morning, join me, Ted Bohorquez, and Steve Scott for the KZRG Morning News Watch. We're going to be joined by Joplin Mayor Rob O'Brien. We'll be talking to him about camping ordinances and health inspection grading. We're also going to be taking a look at a new conversation happening around the nation, and that is, who will take up the MAGA mantle, Vance or Rubio?
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2: Fox News, I'm Roxanne Evans. The D.C. medical examiner says U.S. Senator Lindsey Graham died from a ruptured aorta brought on by hardening of the arteries. Graham was 71. President Trump on NBC's Meet the Press talking about Graham's recent return from Ukraine.
3: He was tired. He said, I'm tired because it's a long trip. But other than that, he was fine. And he called me, I guess, just moments before, because he called me like at 6:30.
2: And this from Israeli Prime Minister Benjamin Netanyahu on NBC's Meet the Press.
4: He was a wonderful, wonderful friend, a great American patriot, and a great champion of the Israel-American alliance. And I'll miss him personally.
2: More tension between the U.S. and Iran as both nations claim control of the Strait of Hormuz. 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
2: Here is your KCRG forecast. Hot for us here this week. Clear overnight, morning low 68. Lots of sunshine Monday. Afternoon highs right around 90 degrees. It'll stay hot through midweek. More sunshine. Low 90s on Tuesday. Late day showers and storms Wednesday. Low part of the 90s. Scattered showers and storms on Thursday with highs around 90. Sunny and hot on Friday as we finish out the business week. High temperatures in a low to middle part of the 90s. I'm meteorologist Ken Boone in the KCRG Storm Center.
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7: The Senate loses a heavyweight. Roxanne Evans, Fox News. New details are emerging about what is believed to have caused the sudden death of South Carolina Senator Lindsey Graham. Here's Fox's Roger Stern.
8: Graham was 71, not necessarily old by today's standards, and EMS audio captures a crew responding to a cardiac arrest at Graham's Washington home.
9: EMS 61 says 8797 with cardiac arrest.
8: That audio from Broadcastify.com. The D.C. medical examiner says preliminary results point to a ruptured aorta brought on by hardening of the arteries. Graham had just returned from Ukraine and spoke by phone with President Trump, who described the call to CNN's State of the Union.
10: He was tired. He said, I'm tired because it's a long trip.
8: Cardiac problems run in Graham's family. A heart attack killed his father at the age of 69, 2 years younger than Graham was when he died. Roger Stern, Fox News.
7: President Trump will join Fox and Friends by phone this morning at 8 a.m. Eastern to remember the late South Carolina senator. Fox's Chad Pergram explains how South Carolina will replace the longtime senator.
11: It's up to South Carolina Governor Henry McMaster to appoint an immediate successor. Now, it's unclear if McMaster could tap a caretaker senator, somebody who just serves until the end of the term, which would be January of next year. Graham had just won the GOP primary for a fifth term starting in January, and the party must hold a new primary now sometime in the next 4 to 5 weeks. And the winner then in November would serve the full Senate six-year term starting in January. They also have to figure out who would succeed him as the chairman of the budget committee and what that means for maybe trying to do budget reconciliation 3.0.
7: Well, Senator Mitch McConnell was hospitalized after a fall and then developed a mild case of pneumonia. 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
7: President Trump says the United States will continue talks with Iran after both sides resumed military action last week. This comes after an Iranian media report that Tehran will not enter negotiations until the U.S. backs off its current positions. Republican Texas Congressman Pat Fallon says it's the Iranian Revolutionary Guard Corps that keeps getting in the way of those talks.
16: I think there are people that we've seen over the last several months in Tehran that want to make a deal and want to move forward with a non-nuclear Iran. Problem is, the IRGC are the ones that are the most militant, they have the most guns, and they're the most willing to use them.
7: Sound courtesy of Fox's The Big Weekend Show. The U.S. says the Strait of Hormuz is open, but Iran claims the opposite. This coming week, President Trump is expected to speak at an event in Pennsylvania and attend the final game of the World Cup. Fox's Jessica Rosenthal.
17: This Sunday, President Trump will participate in the trophy ceremony with FIFA's president following the final World Cup game at New Jersey's MetLife Stadium. This Wednesday, the president is the headline speaker at the Pennsylvania Defense and Innovation Summit being held at the U.S. Army War College. Leaders from companies like J.P. Morgan, Blackstone, and Palantir are expected. The summit's being organized by Republican Pennsylvania Senator Dave McCormick, who says the event is meant to bring together leaders from finance, defense, tech, and government as they work to strengthen the defense industrial base, create jobs, and drive military innovation. Jessica Rosenthal, Fox News.
7: Well, cleanup is underway in Philadelphia after powerful microbursts ripped through the region on Saturday. The storm brought winds up to 70 miles an hour, knocking down trees, power lines, and damaging buildings. Officials say straight-line winds, not a tornado, caused all of that destruction. I'm Roxanne Evans, and this is Fox News.
0: 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From sunrise to sunset, from clear skies to approaching storm fronts, we've got you covered. On air, online, and in the sky. 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
19: Here is your KCRG forecast. Hot for the business week. Clear overnight. Breakfast time lows upper 60s. Sunny and hot on Monday. Afternoon highs around 90. Sunny and hot Tuesday, low 90s. Late day showers and storms Wednesday, low 90s. I'm meteorologist Ken Boone in the KCRG Storm Center.
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1: Throughout this entire Graham Plattner campaign, they cracked open the same playbook. 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It's just a skull and crossbones. 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And the answer to that question is always in the interest of Democrat Party power. In fact, the answer to every question you have about the way this is transpiring is about Democrat Party power.
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2: Fox News, I'm Sue Guzman. Preliminary findings released in the death of Senator Lindsey Graham, finding he suffered from a ruptured aorta due to cardiovascular disease. South Carolina Representative Nancy Mace telling Fox she's not ruling out the possibility of replacing the senator.
3: If the people of South Carolina would like me to serve in that capacity, I'll certainly take a look at it. But right now, I just want to focus on him and his legacy, what he did for the state.
2: The U.S. has launched several waves of strikes on Iran over the weekend. CENTCOM says they struck dozens of targets, including air defense systems and coastal radar sites. These strikes have now ended. And New Zealand actor Sam Neill has died. Neill, known for his roles in Jurassic Park and The Piano, died Monday at the age of 78. His family says his death was sudden and unexpected. He'd been treated for a rare blood cancer and was reportedly in remission at the time of his death. America is listening to Fox News.
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2: Here is your KCRG forecast. Hot for us here this week. Clear overnight. Morning low 68. Lots of sunshine. Monday afternoon highs right around 90 degrees. It'll stay hot through midweek. More sunshine. Low 90s on Tuesday. Late day showers and storms Wednesday. Low part of the 90s. Scattered showers and storms on Thursday with highs around 90. Sunny and hot on Fridays. We finish out the business week. High temperatures in a low to middle part of the 90s. I'm meteorologist Ken Boone in the KCRG Storm Center.
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4: Possible cause of death revealed. I'm Sue Guzman, Fox News. Preliminary findings released in the sudden death of U.S. Senator Lindsey Graham. The autopsy report concluding that Graham likely died from an aortic tear due to hardening of the arteries. NBC's Meet the Press, President Trump praised Graham for his bipartisanship.
5: He was a great, like a gauge, a temperature gauge of the Senate. He was somebody that most Democrats liked. Some didn't, but most Democrats liked. And just about all of the Republicans liked Lindsey. He got along with everybody.
4: Democratic New Jersey Senator Cory Booker recalled how he and Graham were able to work together on the issue of criminal justice reform.
6: True to his word, he rolled up his sleeves and we went to work. And thanks to him and Dick Durbin and some other Senate heroes, our bill became the First Step Act after years, two presidents, two Congresses, and became law.
4: President Trump will join Fox and Friends by phone this morning, 8 Eastern, to remember Senator Graham. Prime Minister Benjamin Netanyahu joining NBC's Meet the Press as he reflected on the life of the late senator.
7: And I'm in a state of shock because, as President Trump said, Lindsey was so vibrant. He was so full of life. He was so full of energy and dedication that it's hard to accept the fact that he is no more.
4: So what happens to the senator's seat? It is up to South Carolina Governor Henry McMaster to appoint an immediate successor. It's unclear if McMaster will tap a caretaker senator, someone who will serve till the end of the term, January of next year. South Carolina Republicans will then need to hold another primary in the next 4 to 5 weeks. And Senator Mitch McConnell speaking out about his health status. After nearly a month in the hospital, he says he suffered a fall and lost consciousness, but did not have a stroke. America's listening to Fox News.
8: Wow, it's really hot out here.
9: 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It's over 90 degrees today.
8: 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It's stuck.
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4: Another attempt to put an end to the conflict in Iran is coming to Congress. More from Fox's Grinnell Scott.
11: California Democratic Senator Adam Schiff stands by his belief that President Trump bypassed Congress and the Constitution to declare war on Iran. That's why Senator Schiff said on NBC's Meet the Press he will put forth another war powers resolution this week
12: to try to bring that conflict to an end. But sadly, Iran has realized that it has a kind of a nuclear weapon already, and that is the ability with minimal force to close the Strait of Hormuz.
11: U.S. Central Command said the Strait of Hormuz remains open despite recent attacks. The shipping lane sits between Iran and Oman, which has condemned Iran's attacks on vessels transiting the waterway. Grinnell Scott, Fox News.
4: Republicans are heeding President Trump's demand to pass a bill banning birth tourism. Pregnant women from other countries traveling to the U.S. to give their child American citizenship. House Oversight Committee Chair James Comer telling Fox's Sunday Night in America that birth tourism makes it harder for Americans to acquire health care.
13: When people from other countries come in illegally,
0: and utilize the benefits of free healthcare, which is what Medicaid is, then that makes healthcare more expensive for the rest of us.
4: The move comes after the Supreme Court rejected the Trump administration's executive order banning birthright citizenship. Was 78 years old. His family announcing his death was sudden and unexpected. Neil had been treated for a rare non-Hodgkin's lymphoma in the last few years, but was reportedly in remission, according to his family, when he died. Again, actor Sam Neill dead at the age of 78. I'm Sue Guzman. This is Fox News.
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14: Here is your KCRG forecast. Hot for the business week. Clear overnight. Breakfast time lows upper 60s. Sunny and hot on Monday. Afternoon highs around 90. Sunny and hot Tuesday, low 90s. Late day showers and storms Wednesday, low 90s. I'm meteorologist Ken Boone in the KCRG Storm Center.
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0: 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Stay ahead of the curve with a News Talk KCRG Morning News Watch 6 to 9 in the morning. 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
1: Fox News, I'm Roxanne Evans. Initial reports from the D.C. medical examiner say Senator Lindsey Graham died from a ruptured aorta.
2: The condition is due to a clogging or hardening of the arteries. Senator Graham's office released the statement from the medical examiner, which also said a full death certificate will not be released until all testing is complete.
1: Fox's Gernal Scott, President Trump paid tribute, calling Graham a true American patriot. Tensions remain high in the Middle East as military strikes grow between the U.S. and Iran over the Strait of Hormuz. State Department spokesman Tony Pickett tells Fox News our Gulf allies stand with us.
3: We saw our Gulf allies and partners rejecting the idea that any country can charge tolls or fees for transit through an international waterway like the Strait of Hormuz.
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10: Here is your KCRG forecast. Hot for us here this week. Clear overnight. Morning low 68. Lots of sunshine. Monday afternoon highs right around 90 degrees. It'll stay hot through midweek. More sunshine. Low 90s on Tuesday. Late day showers and storms Wednesday. Low part of the 90s. Scattered showers and storms on Thursday with highs around 90. Sunny and hot on Fridays. We finish out the business week. High temperatures in a low to middle part of the 90s. I'm meteorologist Ken Boone in the KCRG Storm Center.
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5: The Senate loses a heavyweight. Roxanne Evans, Fox News. New details are emerging about what is believed to have caused the sudden death of South Carolina Senator Lindsey Graham.
6: Graham was 71, not necessarily old by today's standards, and EMS audio captures a crew responding to a cardiac arrest at Graham's Washington home.
7: EMS 61 says the age of 7-7 with cardiac arrest.
6: That audio from Broadcastify.com. The D.C. medical examiner says preliminary results point to a ruptured aorta brought on by hardening of the arteries. Graham had just returned from Ukraine and spoke by phone with President Trump, who described the call to CNN's State of the Union.
8: He was tired. He said, I'm tired because it's a long trip.
6: Cardiac problems run in Graham's family. A heart attack killed his father at the age of 69, 2 years younger than Graham was when he died. Roger Stern, Fox News.
5: President Trump will join Fox and Friends by phone this morning at 8 a.m. Eastern to remember the late South Carolina senator. Meantime, Senator Mitch McConnell said Sunday that he was hospitalized after a fall and then developed a mild case of pneumonia. This coming week, President Trump is expected to speak at an event in Pennsylvania and attend the final game of the World Cup.
9: This Sunday, President Trump will participate in the trophy ceremony with FIFA's president following the final World Cup game at New Jersey's MetLife Stadium. This Wednesday, the president is the headline speaker at the Pennsylvania Defense and Innovation Summit being held at the U.S. Army War College. Leaders from companies like J.P. Morgan, Blackstone, and Palantir are expected. The summit's being organized by Republican Pennsylvania Senator Dave McCormick, who says the event is meant to bring together leaders from finance, defense, tech, and government as they work to strengthen the defense industrial base, create jobs, and drive military innovation. Jessica Rosenthal, Fox News.
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5: Ukraine is changing its political strategy with their prime minister stepping down from their position. Fox's Marianne Rafferty.
14: Ukraine's prime minister is resigning as President Volodymyr Zelensky launches another major government reshuffle. He says the country is changing its political strategy. The now former prime minister will take on a new role focused on key international partnerships. The shakeup marking the fourth major overhaul of Ukraine's government since Russia's full-scale invasion began 4 years ago.
5: The Ukrainian prime minister shared that they are proud to have had the honor of leading the government. President Trump says the United States will continue talks with Iran after both sides resumed military action last week. This comes after Iranian media reports that Tehran will not enter negotiations until the U.S. backs off its current position. Republican Texas Congressman Pat Fallon says it's the Iranian Revolutionary Guard Corps that keeps getting in the way.
15: I think there are people that we've seen over the last several months in Tehran that want to make a deal and want to move forward with a non-nuclear Iran. Problem is, the IRGC are the ones that are the most militant, they have the most guns, and they're the most willing to use them.
5: Sound courtesy of Fox's The Big Weekend Show. Cleanup is underway in Philadelphia after powerful microbursts ripped through the region Saturday. Storms brought winds up to 70 miles an hour, knocking down power lines and damaging buildings. Officials say straight line winds, not a tornado, caused the destruction. A huge fire that engulfed a beer hall in Bangkok has killed at least 27 people and injured dozens more. Firefighters brought the blaze under control in the northern part of that capital. I'm Roxanne Evans, and this is Fox News.
0: 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From sunrise to sunset, from clear skies to approaching storm fronts, we've got you covered. 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
17: Here is your KZRG forecast. Hot for the business week. Clear overnight. Breakfast time lows upper 60s. Sunny and hot on Monday. Afternoon highs around 90. Sunny and hot Tuesday, low 90s. Late day showers and storms Wednesday, low 90s. I'm meteorologist Ken Boone in the KZRG Storm Center.
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18: Remembering a Republican stalwart. Good morning, I'm Gordon Deal, along with Nicole Murray on this Monday, July 13th. Glad you could be with us. Here's what we have for you this hour.
19: The sudden passing of South Carolina Senator Lindsey Graham shocked Washington. We'll have reaction.
18: Kentucky Senator Mitch McConnell finally offers an explanation for his long absence, but doesn't say when he'll return.
19: There's been no progress in the standoff between the U.S. and Iran over the Strait of Hormuz, with the two sides again trading fire.
18: And the tax breaks that can help cover summer camp costs.
20: These are finally taking effect for 2026. And now that it's summertime, looking at the ones that people can use to defray a little bit of their camp costs. And, you know, good news. There's some changes out there that people should know of.
18: Andy Keshner at MarketWatch on changes to the Dependent Care FSA and the Child and Dependent Care Credits. Tributes have been pouring in from friends and colleagues following the sudden death of South Carolina Senator Lindsey Graham. President Trump on social media called the veteran Republican a true American patriot. He was on NBC's Meet the Press.
1: There was nobody like him. He loved being a politician, and he was going to win his election. He was going to win it big. I endorsed him very early, and he was going to win it big. He had it, just had it made.
18: Graham died Saturday night following a tear in his aorta due to arteriosclerotic cardiovascular disease. Even those who didn't see eye to eye with him politically earned his respect. Delaware Democrat Chris Coons said, quote, I fought with him like a brother, but we worked hard on things we both care deeply about. Graham was elected to the Senate in 2002 and had held that seat since then. He ran against Trump for the 2016 presidential nomination, you'll recall, ultimately becoming one of Trump's most trusted allies. Never married, never had kids, Graham served in the Air Force Reserve until his retirement in 2015 at the age of 60 with the rank of colonel. Again, South Carolina Senator Lindsey Graham dead at the age of 71. More on the political life of Lindsey Graham now from Jim Antle, executive editor at the Washington Examiner. Jim, how will he be remembered?
21: Well, I think the most remarkable thing about him is he managed to become more influential probably than ever before at a time when basically everybody else in his wing of the party was marginalized and when he could have easily, very easily become irrelevant. So, you know, he didn't start out having the best relationship with Donald Trump. A lot of Lindsey Graham's priorities within the Republican Party on foreign policy and immigration were sort of repudiated by Trump winning the nomination and ultimately the presidency and being the leader of the Republican Party for the past decade. John McCain was really Lindsey Graham's closest friend in the Senate. Obviously, he became a little bit less influential within the party and is now deceased, died in back in 2018. So Graham could have really become one of the many Republican lawmakers kind of run out of town on a rail by Donald Trump. But instead, he probably was more important during Trump's two terms as president than he really ever had been. And I think that's a tribute to his relationship building, a tribute to his knowing how the game in Washington is played, his ability to build alliances on Capitol Hill. He really was a political survivor.
18: So was his turnaround with regards to President Trump then out of political necessity?
21: Well, yeah, I mean, some of it was, but clearly he also managed to build a friendship with Trump, which not everybody has been able to do. And he did it without really changing his view on the main issues that really seemed to drive him, especially foreign policy. He remained a very outspoken hawk on a variety of conflicts across the world. And, you know, he didn't really dial that back at all to gain Trump's favor. He did other things to remain in the president's good graces. And as a result of that, he was pretty effective in promoting some of his priorities. I mean, I think, you know, you look at the Iran war, it's hard to imagine that happening without the influence of people like Lindsey Graham.
18: Interesting. We're speaking with Jim Antle, executive editor at the Washington Examiner. We're talking about the death of South Carolina Senator

0: newfangled thing.
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2: Fox News, I'm Sue Guzman. Initial reports from the medical examiner's office in D.C. say Senator Lindsey Graham likely died from a ruptured aorta.
3: The condition is due to a clogging or hardening of the arteries. Senator Graham's office released the statement from the medical examiner, which also said a full death certificate will not be released until all testing is complete.
2: Fox's Gernal Scott, the senator, had just returned from a diplomatic trip to Ukraine. Tensions still high in the Middle East. Military strikes grew this week between the U.S. and Iran over the Strait of Hormuz. State Department spokesman Tommy Pigott telling Fox, our Gulf allies stand with us.
4: We saw our Gulf allies and partners rejecting the idea that any country can charge tolls or fees for transit through an international waterway like the Strait of Hormuz.
2: U.S. says the latest round of strikes have ended. 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
1: I was giving my favorite Lego man a bath, and he went down the drain. So I sent a guy in after him, and a guy after him, and now the

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1: 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Steve, how's the weather today?
2: Sunny, hot, 90, according to KZRG meteorologist Ray Stajic, and then tomorrow, sunny and even hotter with a high of 92. Mostly sunny with a chance of showers and thunderstorms later on Wednesday with a high of 91. We'll check in with KZRG meteorologist Ray Stajic.
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3: Paying tribute to Lindsey Graham. I'm Dave Anthony, Fox News. President Trump will do that next hour on Fox and Friends on TV. Congresswoman Sherry Biggs, a Republican, tells Fox,
4: Senator Graham exemplifies what a servant member does, and I'm very proud to have known him. I'm honored to hold the seat that Senator Graham held.
3: The 71-year-old Republican died Saturday night after emergency crews responded to a report of chest pains at Graham's home in Washington. Fox's Jonathan Sarrier reports from the late senator's hometown, Central South Carolina.
5: There was this history of heart disease in the family, and at least based on the preliminary findings from the medical examiner, it appears that Lindsey Graham succumbed to heart disease, that aortic dissection or tear in his aorta.
3: South Carolina Republican Governor Henry McMaster will appoint a replacement senator to serve out Graham's term till January. On August 11th, there will be a special primary election to find a new Republican nominee for the November election. Now, an update on another senator who's been absent but vows to finish out his term till January after rehab.
6: Mitch McConnell is breaking his silence about his health. The Kentucky Republican releasing a statement saying he fell at his home in Washington a few weeks ago and then later developed a mild case of pneumonia. He was also briefly knocked unconscious. Rumors have been swirling about his condition, doctors confirming he did not break any bones or suffer any other serious medical issues.
3: As Fox's Marianne Rafferty, the U.S. and Iran keep battling again after a third wave of American military attacks trying to keep the Strait of Hormuz open.
7: Iran once again firing on its neighbors. Jordan, Oman, Bahrain, and Kuwait all took fire. The Kuwait is saying that border crossings, even an oil rig, were hit out there. This follows another round of U.S. strikes. The U.S. says everything from missile launching sites to maritime locations that Iran was using to menace shipping in the Straits were hit.
3: That's Fox's Mike Tobin in Tel Aviv. 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
2: 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We're heading for a high of 90. Your complete forecast with KZRG meteorologist Ray Stajic. Following sports, that'll be at 6:08. It's 70 in Neosho, 70 in Pittsburgh, 69 in Galena, 69 in Joplin. 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The Joplin City Council will be holding a work session tonight. 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
8: The City Council will be discussing a new way of inspecting and grading Joplin restaurants, other than the pass-fail system that is currently in place. They'll also be talking about pedestrian safety in the city and also about possibly closing some city parking lots from 10 p.m. to 6 a.m. The meeting gets underway at 5:45 tonight in City Hall Council Chambers at 602 South Main. The public is invited to attend. Steve Smith, News Talk KZRG.
9: The CDC reports a record number of West Nile virus cases have been recorded for this time of year.
10: An infectious diseases specialist at the Baylor College of Medicine, Dr. Peter Hotez, says protection begins by staying indoors during the early morning and evening hours.
11: And what I do is I have a full hooded sweatshirt on and sweatpants and socks and sneakers and a hat. And then on the exposed areas, I put on insect repellent containing DEET.
9: The advice comes after the first West Nile virus positive mosquito sample of the year was detected in the St. Louis area.
2: Two Missouri men facing serious federal charges in an alleged plot targeting a White House event. Matt Pilger with the story.
12: Daniel Eskridge of Kidder and Jordan Rinker of St. Joseph are among eight men indicted on terrorism and murder conspiracy charges. Prosecutors allege the group planned to use drones and sniper attacks against federal officials and others attending a UFC event at the White House in June. The indictment was handed down Thursday in Ohio and carries potential penalties ranging from 15 years to life in prison. Matt Pilger, Missouri Net.
2: If you see news, text us at 417-782-1310. 69-604 News Talk, KZRG.
9: Swiftwater rescue crews had a busy day Friday in parts of southeast Missouri. Nicole Spencer of the Fire Protection District in Ironton says some areas got well over 10 inches of rain.
13: There were several campgrounds along the rivers in the area that were impacted by these heavy rains.
9: She says they're also dealing with flooded roads and washed away pavement.
2: The smallest city to host World Cup matches came through in a big way. That's according to two of the people who pushed the idea for decades. Clark Hunt, owner of the NFL Chiefs.
14: The entire community has really come together to make this special. The job that our political leaders, our business leaders have done across the community in terms of working together.
2: A Webb City athlete moving forward, according to Joe Morgan.
9: A massive shout out to Webb City's own LaShawn Combs. The standout youngster has been selected to represent Missouri on the National All-State 13 and Under team. He'll head out to compete against the absolute best baseball talent in the country. Big congratulations to LaShawn. A tough pill to swallow for the Cardinals. St. Louis was this close to a sweep, but a ninth inning throwing error by shortstop Mason Wynn allowed Ozzie Albies to score the winning run. The Atlanta Braves escaped with a 4-3 victory, avoiding the weekend sweep. The Cards are off till Friday when they will start a six-game road trek against the Diamondbacks at 8:40. Catch the game on AM 1230, The Talker. It was a rough Sunday for the Royals. Leody Taveras homered and drove in three, while Sammy Basalo added a solo shot to power the Baltimore Orioles to an 8-2 win. With the loss, Kansas City gets swept in the three-game series. Looking ahead, though, the Royals will open up a three-game series against the Padres Friday night at 7:10. 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I'm Joe Morgan for News Talk KZRG.
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15: Here is your KZRG forecast. Some dry weather, and that's a good thing. As we push on through the first part of the week, clear this morning, sunny and 90 later today. Tonight, clear upper 60s. Sunshine back tomorrow, up near 90. I'm meteorologist Ray Stajic in the KZRG Storm Center.
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17: Let's take a break.
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17: Hey, Tom, what are you doing on that Amendment 4?
18: You know we fought for our freedom and rights. 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
17: 4 takes them?
18: That's exactly what 4 does. 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
17: And doesn't 4 also kill majority rule?
18: Yup, creates minority rule, where just 5% of the most liberal statewide voters in one Missouri congressional district that block any citizen-led reform, making it nearly impossible to pass common sense conservative citizen ballot measures.
17: That's crazy town stuff.
18: And we've needed our citizen ballot measure power to pass some big conservative stuff, like outlawing tax hikes without voter approval, lobbyist reforms, and term limits for career politicians.
17: No way I'm letting a tiny fraction of liberals derail our conservative power. I'm no on Amendment 4.
18: Hard no on 4.
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19: My friend and I went golfing the other day, and as we were leaving, she says, "Hey, something feels weird on my head." 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
4: And Steve Scott. It's going to be sunny today. We're expecting a high of 90 with the heat index values as high as 94. Not too shabby. Tomorrow, sunny and hot with a high of 92. Heat index values as high as 96. On Wednesday, a chance of showers and thunderstorms, mostly in the afternoon. Mostly sunny with a high near 91. And we're going to be talking to KZRG meteorologist Ray Stajic all about this at 7:25. He'll give us the latest deets.
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0: for you on road work. Ah, yes. Immediately, nothing quite like starting the American work week with the worst and most obnoxious possible news you could ever get in the Four States area.
1: Oh, I love road work because I get to play that sound effect.
0: Uh-huh. Now, the good news is this is going to be just for Missouri. So Kansas, Oklahoma, Arkansas, you are dodging a bullet here. But there is a project to upgrade sidewalks to make sure they are ADA compliant. ADA is Americans with Disabilities Act. And, you know, what that looks like tangibly is, you know how a lot of sidewalks in the U.S., at the corner of them, they sort of dip down. So that way, if you're in a wheelchair or a bike, you can seamlessly go from street level to sidewalk level, that kind of thing.
1: Yeah, that's true.
0: Yeah. So apparently, and this is the, speaking of things that are true, apparently America way ahead of Europe with ADA, with, well, they don't have Americans with Disability Act, but they have Europeans with Disability Act. But our sidewalks apparently are way more disabled people friendly than Europe. So suck it, Europe.
1: Okay, that's a nice way of putting it.
0: Listen, I like bragging on America no matter how small of a brag it is.
1: Let me guess, we heard this from all the people coming over for the World Cup.
0: Yeah, they said, they have sidewalks where my wheelchair works.
1: All right.
0: And then they
1: you
0: said,
1: you got Jonathan Savage down pretty good.
0: Yeah, right. And then they said the word Tuesday funny, and then they pronounced aluminum aluminium because they're a bunch of idiots. But anyway, moving on from there, let's take a look at where this road work is happening. They are going to be resurfacing several routes in Stoney, Taney, Lawrence, Jasper, and Newton counties, all beginning the week of July 20th. So what does this actually look like? Where is this really happening? Well, it's going to be taking place on Missouri Route 37 at 7th Street in Sarcoxie. So a little bit happening in Sarcoxie. It's also going to be happening in Jasper, Missouri, if you frequent there. Carl Junction. I know Steve knows these stomping grounds well.
1: Yes, it's going to be happening on Route Z at Ruby Jack Trail, Water Street in Carl Junction. That's also Route Z, would also be known as Roney as well.
0: Mm-hmm. Yeah. So keep that in mind for Carl Junction. It's going to be on Roney Street. And it's going to be in Diamond as well, in Newton County. Missouri Route 59 between 3rd Street and Cullum Street in Diamond. So if you frequent Diamond, you might start seeing a little something-something. Now, the good news is this won't be super crazy. Most notably, the fact that for businesses and homes, you're always going to have access to everything. Traffic impacts are pretty simple. You're probably going to see some flaggers. There's going to be lane closures. There might be some traffic shifts. But really, this is going to be a small portion of roads in parts of these communities. So, yeah, you might have to dodge traffic by taking a slightly different route for a little while, but nothing too nutty by any means. Now, what they're going to be doing ultimately is, yeah, they're going to be ripping out some of the old sidewalk. They're going to be upgrading it, making sure it's good. They're going to be ripping out some of the street, upgrading it, making sure it's good, all that good stuff. So, like I said, nothing too nutty at all. You've seen it all before in the this part of the country, which I do believe in the last set of Consumer Reports, the Four States area number one export is road work.
1: Really? I thought it'd be the orange cones of road work.
0: The orange cones of road work? Yeah.
1: And the orange barrels.
0: Man, that might be a close second. So obviously I'm joking. But anyway, you can get some details on that situation when it comes to road work at newstalkkzrg.com. Moving on from there, another big story we had for you today is something we're going to be speaking with Joplin's Mayor Pro Tem Keenan Cortez, who will be here today at 7:10 this morning. And that is the Joplin City Council now considering whether to replace the city's current pass or fail restaurant inspection system to a letter grade or maybe a number grade instead. So instead of a restaurant either passes or fails, they're going to actually have a grading system, which, what are your thoughts on that, Steve?
1: Well, I think that some of them will not make the grade.
0: Oh, man. Let the record show, Steve was up till 4 in the morning last night, this morning, writing that joke. He was with a pad of paper and a pen, and just really, oh, man, what's going to work? Scratching it out, crumpling it up. No, that won't work. Throwing it into the wastebasket.
1: Right now, they only have passed and failed, and that's pretty much it. And then they tell you why they passed or why they failed.
0: Right.
1: Usually it's why they failed is what gets listed
0: right.
1: On the report.
0: And so the idea behind doing a letter grade system is because technically you could, as a business, fail if you simply,

0: don't put the like slightly correct wording on the labeling, like they can get you on some really specific stuff.
1: Oh yeah.
0: And so some restaurants were like, "Hey man, you gave us a fail grade, which makes people think we have cockroaches and dirty dishwater that we're using to rinse out clean dishes. Like that's not the case. A lot of the times when you see a local restaurant fail the health inspection, most people's mind jumps immediately to the worst. But sometimes that's not the case. Sometimes it is something kind of innocuous that doesn't actually really impact people. Like, hey, technically you're supposed to have this many forks on standby and you don't, so you fail. That's not necessarily, I mean, that's different than like rats are cruising around the kitchen area.
1: Well, one of the
0: and
1: ones-
0: so having a grading system, I think, would allow for more data to be given out. And so if instead of pass fail, like, oh, they got a B. Well, that's fine. I'll still eat at a B restaurant. Yeah. You know what I mean?
1: One of the things that they get a lot of restaurants on and food services departments on is the fact that employees have a drink in the wrong place.
0: Right. Stuff like that. Yeah.
1: Or somebody's put their lunch in the refrigerator where they normally keep food for the patrons.
0: Which is still wrong. Like, it's still not good. That's still not proper health code. That's still not great. But that's different than, oh my God, they failed. That restaurant must be disgusting.
1: That's true.
0: If they're able to give it a grade system of like, yeah, you got a B because somebody stuck their ham sandwich where, you know, we're keeping the cannoli oil that we use to cook so-and-so in the restaurant. It's like, okay, I'm still probably willing to give business to that place then.
1: And they even have one about making sure that the labels are correctly labeled with dates as to when you put it in, when to take it out or throw it out.
0: Yeah, yeah. Which I think
1: use-by dates.
0: I think use-by dates are pretty solid. I'm a fan.
1: I agree.
0: Personally, I'm a big fan of use-by dates. What are your thoughts on use-by dates? Text us at 417-782-1310. No, I'm just kidding. But jokes aside, what are your thoughts about doing a grading system for Joplin restaurants and places that serve food as opposed to a simple pass-fail? We want to know your thinking. We'll get Joplin Mayor Pro Tem Kenan Cortez's thinking at 710 this morning. 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
3: Number three.
1: U.S. conducted a new wave of strikes against Iran over the weekend, hitting dozens of targets and multiple locations. The goal was to further cripple Iran's ability to attack international shipping through the Strait of Hormuz.
3: Number two.
1: Famed Republican Senator Lindsey Graham died at the age of 71 due to a brief and sudden illness. President Trump said that Graham was like a member of his family and noted that he will be deeply missed. Under South Carolina law, Republican Governor McMaster will be appointing a temporary replacement.
3: Number one.
1: A three-year-old girl drowned Saturday night in Elk River near McDonald County. The kid had entered the water and was unable to swim. Our thoughts and prayers go out to the family.
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0: Who is the greatest American politician in U.S. history? 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
4: Here is your KZRG forecast. High pressure digs in and it should dominate most of the week. We're going to have a dry week, certainly much better than we had last week with all the heavier rainfall around in spots. A chance to recover here. It starts through this morning and into the afternoon. Similar to yesterday with sunshine, we're up near 90. Tonight, mainly clear upper 60s. Tuesday, Wednesday, sunny, low 90s. Thursday and Friday, sunny, a little bit hotter, lower to maybe the mid 90s. I'm meteorologist Ray Stajic in the KZRG Storm Center.
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16: I'm Nicole Murray with Your Money Now. TSMC has reported a 6.2% month-on-month and 68% year-on-year jump in June revenue. The company reported a first-half revenue of roughly $75 billion for 2026, marking a more than 35% increase compared to the same period last year. SK Hynix shares tumbled more than 15% this morning after the chipmaker's blockbuster NASDAQ debut, marking its worst day in history. Analysts say the pullback is likely to prove temporary as structural AI demand continues to outpace supply. The South Korean memory chipmaker had jumped 13% in its Wall Street debut on Friday. Apple has accused OpenAI of stealing trade secrets as it seeks to build its own hardware for ChatGPT, a major rupture in a partnership between the iPhone maker and the artificial intelligence company. Apple said in the lawsuit that the theft of its trade secrets was part of a coordinated pattern of misconduct at an institutional level by OpenAI. Futures are mixed. That's Your Money Now.
17: The board recommends approving.
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0: 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Beautiful day in the four states, shaping up to be one anyway. I know it's Monday, but don't think, oh my gosh, it's Monday. A whole nother week. Think to yourself, oh my gosh, it's Monday. A whole nother week. You get to live a whole nother week, which, as we heard over the weekend with that untimely and sudden death of Senator Lindsey Graham, not everyone gets to live a whole nother week. So take today, this Monday, instead of being down in the dumps about it being Monday, I think we should be celebrating it.
1: Personally, I agree with you completely. It's going to be sunny and 90 for the high today. So technically, according to the boys at the Weather Bureau, it's not hot, just sunny and 90. Then tomorrow it's going to be sunny and hot because the high is going to be 2 degrees warmer, 92 for the high. Wednesday, mostly sunny and 91 for the high with a chance of showers and thunderstorms throughout the day and mainly in the afternoon. And Wednesday night, we've got a chance of more showers and thunderstorms early and then clearing off with the overnight low down to 71. We're going to be talking to KZRG meteorologist Ray Stajic at 7:25.
0: Mm-hmm. Yes, we are. Yes, we are. Coming up after the news in less than 15 minutes at around 6:40. It is time that Republicans and Democrats and really any political party, we're at that stage where people are starting to investigate a little bit, poke around a little bit. What are they investigating? Well, they're investigating whether or not they would be a good candidate for president. This is when potential candidates start pulling their teams together, when they start polling the American people, trying to get voter sentiment and insight on it. This is the stage when they start getting committees together. And what do we call that, Steve? An exploratory committee. They're exploring options for their political future.
1: Has Trump set his one up for his third term yet?
0: Oh,
1: I'm just curious.
0: I'm sure he's getting it together. We're going to be talking in less than 10 minutes here. Vance or Rubio? It is that time that Republicans need to start asking themselves that question. And big, big money donors that have a proven track record of donating to Republican causes and Republican candidates, they're starting to ask themselves that very question. When it comes to 2028, who are they backing? Vance or Rubio? We have some more details for you on that coming up in less than 10 minutes. On FM 102.9, 105.9, AM 1310, News Talk KZRG.
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0: Senator Graham remembered.
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1: 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Your complete forecast with KZRG meteorologist Ray Stajic. Following sports, that'll be at 6:38. Sun is on the rise. It's 68 in Neosho, 68 in Pittsburgh, 69 in Baxter Springs, 69 in Joplin. 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
0: Tributes poured in for South Carolina Republican Senator Lindsey Graham, who died this weekend at the age of 71.
3: President Trump on NBC's Meet the Press said he will remember Senator Graham fondly.
19: He was somebody that loved our country, and he fought very hard for the country.
3: Praise came from across the aisle. Republican Senator Mike Lee said he'd miss Graham's infectious laugh. Democratic Senator Amy Klobuchar said in a statement on Facebook that Graham brought joy to his job. From around the world, Ukraine President Volodymyr Zelensky called Graham a determined leader, while Israel's President Isaac Herzog referred to Graham as
24: a true friend of Israel and a dear friend of mine
3: in a post on social media. Grinnell Scott, Fox News.
1: Tensions continue to rise between the United States and Iran as a new wave of attacks takes place. With the story, Marianne Rafferty.
25: The U.S. and Iran trading new blows overnight. It started with the U.S. launching a fourth round of strikes across Iran Sunday. CENTCOM saying it hit dozens of targets, including air defense systems, coastal radar sites, drone capabilities, and small boats. The strikes are meant to continue degrading Tehran's ability to attack civilian ships in the vital strategic Strait of Hormuz. Iran quickly retaliated, targeting U.S. military facilities. Tehran claims it struck bases in Jordan, Kuwait, and Bahrain, along with two more ships in the strait. The U.S. has not confirmed these alleged attacks. Fighting right now focuses on the Strait of Hormuz, with Iran claiming control and the U.S. saying it's open.
0: This week, President Trump is expected to speak at an event in Pennsylvania and attend the final game of the World Cup.
4: This Sunday, President Trump will participate in the trophy ceremony with FIFA's president following the final World Cup game at New Jersey's MetLife Stadium. This Wednesday, the president is the headline speaker at the Pennsylvania Defense and Innovation Summit being held at the U.S. Army War College. Leaders from companies like J.P. Morgan, Blackstone, and Palantir are expected. The summit's being organized by Republican Pennsylvania Senator Dave McCormick, who says the event is meant to bring together leaders from finance, defense, tech, and government as they work to strengthen the defense industrial base, create jobs, and drive military innovation. Jessica Rosenthal, Fox News.
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0: The Joplin City Council will hold a work session tonight. KZRG's Steve Smith, what's on the agenda?
5: The city council will be discussing a new way of inspecting and grading Joplin restaurants, other than the pass-fail system that is currently in place. They'll also be talking about pedestrian safety in the city and also about possibly closing some city parking lots from 10 p.m. to 6 a.m. The meeting gets underway at 5:45 tonight in City Hall Council Chambers at 602 South Main. The public is invited to attend. Steve Smith, News Talk KZRG.
1: Not guilty. That's the plea from Bianca Crouch of Joplin, who is accused of starving her dog Snoop to death. She made the plea on Friday on one felony count and three misdemeanor counts of animal abuse. She and her husband, Patrick Morgan, are charged. Church asked the judge in the case to reduce her bail, which was set at $1,500 cash, with a $25,000 surety bond. The judge denied that request. If you see news, text us at 417-782-1310. Sunshine 69. 635, News Talk, KZRG.
0: Well, there's a lot of talk about Amendment 5 on Missouri's August ballot, which has to do with state income tax. But what about Amendment 4?
6: Of all of these, this is the most important. If you care about the Constitution, if you care about small government, this is absolutely imperative that we pass Amendment 4. And the reason is that we haven't had a conservative amendment on the books that was done through initiative petition since Mel Hancock in the 1980s.
0: That was Southwest Missouri Congressman Eric Burleson, who told News Talk KZRG ever since then, the left has used the process to jam in crazy ideas without any lawmaker oversight.
1: The newest live-action film from Disney opens with less than stellar results.
7: The ocean chose me for a reason, and it chose you too.
8: Disney's Moana capturing the top spot at the weekend box office, but not in dominating fashion. It earned an estimated $43 million in the U.S. and Canada and $52 million internationally. Not exactly a strong showing considering it cost a reported $250 million to make. Competition from other family films that have already opened may have played a role in Moana's lukewarm debut, with Minions and Monsters coming in second at $20.5 million and Toy Story 5 finishing third with $18.5 million. Evil Dead Burn and Young Washington rounding out the top five. Laura Cantor, Fox News.
1: A Webb City athlete is moving up, according to Joe Morgan.
9: A massive shout out to Webb City's own LaShawn Combs. The standout youngster has been selected to represent Missouri on the National All-State 13 and Under team. He'll head out to compete against the absolute best baseball talent in the country. Big congratulations to LaShawn. A tough pill to swallow for the Cardinals. St. Louis was this close to a sweep, but a ninth inning throwing error by shortstop Mason Wynn allowed Ozzie Albies to score the winning run. The Atlanta Braves escaped with a 4-3 victory, avoiding the weekend sweep. The Cards Cubs are off till Friday when they will start a six-game road trek against the Diamondbacks at 8:40. Catch the game on AM 1230, The Talker. It was a rough Sunday for the Royals. Leody Taveras homered and drove in three, while Sammy Basalo added a solo shot to power the Baltimore Orioles to an 8-2 win. With the loss, Kansas City gets swept in the three-game series. Looking ahead, though, the Royals will open up a three-game series against the Padres Friday night at 7:10. 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I'm Joe Morgan for News Talk KCRG.
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0: And I'm Ted Bohorquez.
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10: Here is your KZRG forecast. High pressure digs in, and it should dominate most of the week. We're going to have a dry week, certainly much better than we had last week with all the heavier rainfall around in spots. A chance to recover here. It starts through this morning and into the afternoon. Similar to yesterday with sunshine, we're up near 90. Tonight, mainly clear, upper 60s. Tuesday, Wednesday, sunny, low 90s. Thursday and Friday, sunny, a little bit hotter, lower to maybe the mid-90s. I'm meteorologist Ray Stajic in the KZRG Storm Center.
1: Clean sweep this morning on the KZRG Storm Tracker Radar. 68 in Neosho, 68 in Pittsburgh, 69 in Webb City, 69 in Joplin. 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
0: 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Beautiful day in the four states. It's going to be warm, but not hot, right, Steve?
1: Officially, technically, yeah. But in my opinion, 90 is still pretty warm.
0: 90 is pretty darn warm.
1: Sunny with a high of 90 today, according to KZRG meteorologist Ray Stajic. Tomorrow, it's going to be 2 degrees higher, so it's going to be sunny and hot with a high of 92. That's the official forecast. Back down to just warm on with mostly sunny on Wednesday with a high of 91. Then sunny and warm, 91 on Thursday. Oh, boy. We're going to be talking to KZRG meteorologist Ray Stajic at 7:25. We'll find out if it's going to stay warm or hot or go back and forth.
0: We're going to be getting all the details for you on that. Zimmer Storm Center app, by the way, also a great way to follow along with all things weather. It's free to download to the App Store and Google Play Store. Has a live radar system and custom weather alerts and some photos of me and Steve, which is awesome.
1: I mean, all right.
0: That's the prize right there, if you really think about it.
1: Yeah, especially photos of you, according to you.
0: Well, you know. All right, let's get into the news here. Here's the big question that Republicans are starting to ask themselves. And the reason they're asking themselves now is no accidents, no happenstance. The question is this. Who are you prepared to back for 2028?
1: Trump, 2028.
0: Steve says Trump. Who are you actually prepared to back?
1: Trump, 2028. Go ahead.
0: The options are as follows, Steve.
1: Okay.
0: J.D. Vance or Marco Rubio. Those are the early heavy hitters. And I know you're thinking to yourself, dude, oh my God, are we already talking about the next presidential election? Didn't we just have one? Is that how much is that all we want to do? Is that all we want to talk about? Well, unfortunately, we are at the stage in the cycle where candidates and potential candidates are starting to do their media runs. They're starting to get their exploratory committees together. They're starting to consider their options. They're starting to conduct polling of American voters to determine whether or not they would be a credible, real credible candidate for 28 or not. Is the time it's happening.
1: How's Kamala showing up on the Democrat polls?
0: Unfortunately and depressingly fairly high.
1: Oh, boy.
0: Yeah, she's not low, I'll tell you that much, which is embarrassing, to be honest. But the point is that this is the question Republicans are asking themselves. J.D. Vance or Marco Rubio? Multi-billionaire Ken Griffin was asked this very question. Now, who is Ken Griffin and why does he matter? Ken Griffin, he's a self-described Reagan Republican. He's pro-free market, pro-small government, and he has donated millions and millions of dollars to Republican candidates over the last 20-some-odd years. Mm-hmm. And unfortunately, as we know in our democracy, and just as a point of reality, money can make kings.
1: Yeah.
0: Money is a big part of our election system. And so, whether we like it or not, what the multi-billionaires have to say in this case does carry a little bit of weight. And he was asked this question, and he said quite simply, look, in 2016, I endorsed Marco Rubio for president over Donald Trump. In 2016, I donated $5 million to a pro-Marco Rubio super PAC. I've backed Rubio before, and I'm willing to back him again. So it looks like that battle line was drawn, at least for Ken Griffin. And again, Ken Griffin, he's just one example of many, many, many, many, many billionaires and many voters and many small-time donors that absolutely exist out there. But the idea is that Republicans are having to ask themselves these questions. Now, Ken Griffin hasn't officially endorsed Marco Rubio. And by the way, we don't even know if Rubio's running. We don't know if Vance is running. If I were a betting man, which I'm not, but if I were, I would definitely put my money on the fact that they're both probably going to throw their hat in the ring.
1: But are they exploring?
0: Are they exploring? Technically, we don't know. But again, I'm sure they're
1: thinking
0: about
1: it. Are they looking for Dora the Explorer by exploring?
0: And Boots and Swiper. Swiper, no swiping. So in any case, what are your thoughts on this, J.D. Vance or Rubio? I mean, Steve, do you have a favorite?
1: The only favorite I have is somebody that's going to win. That's it. That's my whole thing.
0: It might be Vance,
1: might be Rubio. Right now, it's too early to say because I just want to make sure it's somebody that's going to go out there and do the win part.
0: Do the winning.
1: Yeah.
0: All I do is win, win, win. Yeah, I do it all the time. Yeah, winning is very important. Now, of course, let's take a look at the other side of the aisle, the Democrats. Who do they have in their corner? Well, there's the usual suspects. Kamala Harris. Boo. Gavin Newsom.
1: Boo.
0: Boo. Bernie's out. Bernie said he's not running. He said it's not happening. AOC. She is a, there has been a lot of talk about her getting committees together, her exploring options, her taking a little look at what's going on.
1: She'll be of age.
0: That's a weird, say that again, Steve.
1: She will be of age where she can run for president.
0: Thank you. Yeah, that You're welcome. Terrible phrasing, my friend. That was a bad one. But the point is, Democrats, they don't really have a very deep bench at this time. There's Rahm Emanuel, who not a lot of people know of him, but he's a big Democrat guy. He had served under Obama. He'd done a few things, but he's been making media rounds as of late.
1: I know one that you should explore on the Democratic side. Chuck Schumer. Chucky baby.
0: Chucky baby. Chucky baby. Probably not going to run. I would put my money on that. Now, what's interesting is that if we look at all the names of the Democrats, there are no good options. We look at the Republicans, J.D. Vance or Rubio. Boy, I hate to see that civil war. I hate to see those guys go at it. But what a fortunate problem to have for Republicans.
1: What about DeSantis?
0: Ron DeSantis, possibly. I have not read or heard a lot of grumbles of him gearing up in any shape or form.
1: I know. He's been too busy running the state of Florida.
0: Right. It is possible, though. He's thrown his hat in the ring before. Who's to say he won't yet? He won't again. I'm not sure. The point is that Republicans, they have a really tough choice between J.D. Vance and Rubio to start off with. And again, what a fortunate problem. Two heavy hitters, that's great. That's awesome that our big issue is, man, which one's better? They're both so great. So I think that's great. What are your thoughts, though? Text us at 417-782-1310 or leave us an open mic message on the KZRG app. Hey, something else that is worth considering, and we're going to be talking about this story a little bit later on this morning. Speaking of people that might throw the hat in the ring for 2028 presidential run, Hunter Biden. There is some chatter on the interwebs that Hunter Biden might be interested in maybe running.
1: Listen. That'd be good. His slogan would be something about crack.
0: Uh-huh.
1: He's a crack ahead.
0: He's crack ahead. And you know what? I will say this. We finally had our first black president. We're looking for our first female president. It is about time we get our first crackhead president. We need some representation for the crackheads out there. The crackheads are a proud tradition of copper wire stealing, money borrowing individuals that know nothing but peace, love, and crack cocaine, man.
1: And how to do artwork.
0: And artwork as well. So it is about time we start getting a little bit of representation in the crackhead community. And I will say, crackheads, they exist in every community, in every shape and form, in all 50 states, every city, every county, all of it. If you want to have a representative democracy, you need to represent the people where they are. And where are the people? Crackhead Central. At least some of them. So it is about time we get some crackhead representation. I think this is great. I think Hunter Biden should absolutely run because it would be really funny.
1: How's he doing in the polls so far? Or let me guess. He's really low.
0: Let me tell you, Hunter Biden's poll numbers fluctuate at the exact same rate that street crack prices fluctuate. So it's pretty much day by day those numbers changing. KZRG News Time 650.
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17: Number three.
1: The U.S. conducted a new wave of strikes against Iran over the weekend, hitting dozens of targets at multiple locations. The goal was to further cripple Iran's ability to attack international shipping through the Strait of Hormuz.
17: Number two.
1: Famed Republican Senator Lindsey Graham died at the age of 71 due to a brief and sudden illness. President Trump said that Graham was like a member of the family and noted that he will be deeply missed. Under South Carolina law, Republican Governor McMaster will appoint a temporary replacement.
17: Number one.
1: A three-year-old girl drowned Saturday night in Elk River in McDonald County. The kid had entered the water and was unable to swim. Our thoughts and prayers go out to the family.
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0: Who is the greatest American politician in U.S. history? 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That might sound redundant, U.S. politician in American history. What? Well, the reason why is because technically, you know, like Vladimir Putin is a politician in American history. So we want an American politician during the time of our history. You know, that's why the redundancy. What do you think? Who's the greatest American politician in U.S. history? We want to know. 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
4: Here is your KZRG forecast. High pressure digs in, and it should dominate most of the week. We're going to have a dry week, certainly much better than we had last week with all the heavier rainfall around in spots. A chance to recover here. It starts through this morning and into the afternoon. Similar to yesterday, with sunshine, we're up near 90. Tonight, mainly clear, upper 60s. Tuesday, Wednesday, sunny, low 90s. Thursday and Friday, sunny, a little bit hotter, lower to maybe the mid-90s. I'm meteorologist Ray Stajic in the KZRG Storm Center.
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19: Ellen Nichols suffers from TDS, Trump Derangement Syndrome. Ellen Nichols has attacked President Trump on social media, even posting that Trump is, quote, a vulgar, adulterating, bullying, mob-connected scam artist, end quote. That's because Ellen Nichols is a woke liberal who has donated thousands to groups pushing radical ideas, like supporting George Floyd protests, attacking our gun rights, and pushing abortions. Ellen Nichols, she's just too woke for Missouri.
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34: This is now the party of... It's just not a party that I recognize. And now they're embracing full-blown socialism. A new poll shows that this Democratic Socialists of America supporters are now, quote, rich, white, college-educated liberals. The Pew Research poll had the highest support from white, younger, upper-income, college-educated party members, despite their claim of standing against the elite of society and for the working class. 4 in 10 upper-income Democrats also say they like Democratic Socialists, compared to 34% of middle-income Democrats and 24% of low-income Democrats.
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34: Hey, here's the hard truth. Numbers do not lie. They might make you uncomfortable, but they don't lie. We've tracked the price of the S&P 500, gold and silver, over the last 5 years. Now, between January 2022, May 2026, and the peaks and valleys, the results are staggering. Now, the S&P is up a whopping 45%. 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
1: Sunny and warm. We're expecting a high of 90 for today. Tonight, clear, with the overnight low down to about 68. And then tomorrow, sunny and hot, 92 for the high. Mostly sunny, back to warm, only 91 for the high. 1 degree make a difference between warm and hot. Now then, 71 for the overnight low Wednesday night, 91 for the high on Thursday with lots of sunshine again. We're going to be talking with KZRG meteorologist Ray Stajic at 7:25.
0: 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Coming up after the news in less than 10 minutes, we're going to be joined by Joplin Mayor Pro Tem Kenan Cortez. We'll be talking to him about ongoing conversations of the city council regarding camping ordinances and updating health inspection grading, going rather from a simple pass-fail for city restaurants and food service businesses to a graded system. What are your thoughts on that? We're going to be getting Joplin Mayor Pro Tem Kenan Cortez's thoughts on it. Good morning.
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6: Iran continues to claim it controls the Strait of Hormuz. I'm Dave Anthony, Fox News, but the U.S. military says no,
7: claiming that Iran is not going to have any control over this vital waterway. Overnight, U.S. Central Command released new video of their latest targets, which shows air defense systems, coastal radar sites, missile and drone capabilities.
6: Fox's Mark Meredith also reports from the White House.
7: Iran continues to carry out its own attacks on U.S. resources in the Middle East, including in Bahrain, Kuwait, Qatar, Jordan, and Oman. The targets appear to be American ammunition depots and radar stations.
6: Now, this is the day after Iran attacked another ship in the strait. The head of the UN warns a return to full-scale hostilities would be catastrophic. Oil prices are up more than 3% this morning. President Trump expected to talk about the conflict this hour on Fox and Friends on TV. The president will also pay tribute to late Senator Lindsey Graham. And it's not just Republicans praising the 71-year-old who died suddenly Saturday night in Washington. Democrats are too. Senator Peter Welch tells Fox,
8: who else took on the challenge of trying to protect Ukraine? Who else took on trying to get a bipartisan, good, secure border immigration bill? He was such a doer.
6: As for the cause of death, Fox's Jonathan Sary in Graham's hometown, Central South Carolina, reports
9: the medical examiner is waiting on some additional test results before determining the official cause of death, but the preliminary examination findings were aortic dissection due to arteriosclerotic cardiovascular disease. This is commonly referred to as hardening of the arteries.
6: Graham was running for re-election, so next month there will be a special primary to find the new Republican Senate nominee. As for the rest of Graham's current term, Governor Henry McMaster will appoint a replacement. An actor is also being mourned. Sam Neill is best known for his role in the Jurassic Park movies. He was in dozens of films and TV shows. He died at the age of 78. 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
1: 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We're heading for a high of 90. Your complete forecast with KZRG meteorologist Ray Stajic. Following sports, that'll be at 7:08. Sunshine, 68 in Neosho, 70 in Pittsburgh. 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The Joplin City Council will be holding a work session tonight. 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
3: The City Council will be discussing a new way of inspecting and grading Joplin restaurants, other than the pass-fail system that is currently in place. They'll also be talking about pedestrian safety in the city and also about possibly closing some city parking lots from 10 p.m. to 6 a.m. The meeting gets underway at 5:45 tonight in City Hall Council Chambers at 602 South Main. The public is invited to attend. Steve Smith, News Talk KZRG.
4: The CDC reports a record number of West Nile virus cases have been recorded for this time of year.
5: An infectious diseases specialist at the Baylor College of Medicine, Dr. Peter Hotez, says protection begins by staying indoors during the early morning and evening hours.
10: And what I do is I have a full hooded sweatshirt on and sweatpants and socks and sneakers and a hat. And then on the exposed areas, I put on insect repellent containers. Deep.
4: The advice comes after the first West Nile virus positive mosquito sample of the year was detected in the St. Louis area.
1: Two men from Missouri facing serious federal charges in an alleged plot targeting a White House event. Matt Pilger with the story.
11: Daniel Eskridge of Kidder and Jordan Rinker of St. Joseph are among eight men indicted on terrorism and murder conspiracy charges. Prosecutors allege the group planned to use drones and sniper attacks against federal officials and others attending a UFC event at the White House in June. The indictment was handed down Thursday in Ohio and carries potential penalties ranging from 15 years to life in prison. Matt Pilger, Missouri Net.
1: If you see news, text us at 417-782-1310. 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
4: Swift Water Rescue crews had a busy day Friday in parts of southeast Missouri. Nicole Spencer of the Fire Protection District in Ironton says some areas got well over 10 inches of rain.
12: There were several campgrounds along the rivers in the area that were impacted by these heavy rains.
4: She says they're also dealing with flooded roads and washed away pavement.
1: Tracking down fraudsters and making them pay. Missouri U.S. Senator Eric Schmidt says a bill in the House aims at taking people who commit fraud on the American people down.
13: All the time at the Department of Justice, whose job it is to identify fraudulent payments, to go out and find the crooks that are doing them, to prosecute them, to hold them to account. So the president did that by executive act. What we propose now is we would like to, by law, make that a permanent commitment.
1: Schmidt says that he and Congressman Brad Finstead of Minnesota are sponsoring a bill to do just that. Well, a Webb City athlete is going to play nationally, that according to Joe Morgan.
14: A massive shout out to Webb City's own LaShawn Combs. The standout youngster has been selected to represent Missouri on the National All-State 13 and Under team. He'll head out to compete against the absolute best baseball talent in the country. Big congratulations to LaShawn. A tough pill to swallow for the Cardinals. St. Louis was this close to a sweep, but a ninth inning throwing error by shortstop Mason Wynn allowed Ozzie Albies to score the winning run. The Atlanta Braves escaped with a 4-3 victory, avoiding the weekend sweep. Cards are off till Friday when they will start a six-game road trek against the Diamondbacks at 8:40. Catch the game on AM 1230, The Talker. It was a rough Sunday for the Royals. Leody Taveras homered and drove in three, while Sammy Basallo added a solo shot to power the Baltimore Orioles to an 8-2 win. With the loss, Kansas City gets swept in the three-game series. Looking ahead, though, the Royals will open up a three-game series against the Padres Friday night at 7:10. 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I'm Joe Morgan for News Talk KZRG.
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15: Here is your KZRG forecast. Some dry weather, and that's a good thing. As we push on through the first part of the week, clear this morning, sunny and 90 later today. Tonight, clear upper 60s. Sunshine back tomorrow, up near 90. I'm meteorologist Ray Stajic in the KZRG Storm Center.
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1: No rain showing up this morning on the KZRG Storm Tracker Radar. 70 in Neosho, 70 in Pittsburgh, 70 in Carl Junction, 70 in Joplin. 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
1: And Steve Scott.
0: And we have in Studio 1Z the returning champion, Joplin Mayor Pro Tem Kenan Cortez. Mayor Pro Tem, welcome back to Studio 1Z, good sir.
2: Good morning. You know, Ted, I noticed that you still have that stuff on your face. You can't get it off?
1: Yeah, this is called the evil Ted look.
2: The evil Ted look?
1: That's
2: evil
1: what they
2: Ted.
1: Call him on the
2: I
1: Facebook
2: I just thought he could
1: screen.
2: Get it off. Are you not helping him, Steve, get that stuff off?
1: Well, I'm not going to touch
0: Listen,
1: it.
0: Listen, this is a stress beard from Steve being around me all the time. It just, you know, the stress beard
2: comes
0: through.
2: Well, that makes sense. That
0: yes,
2: makes
0: precisely.
2: Sense. Okay.
1: Actually, I think it's from not being invited to family game night.
0: Well, also that as well,
2: okay.
0: Yeah.
2: We're still there, are we?
0: Uh-huh. Well, Mayor Pro Tem, thank you for being here this morning. I appreciate you and your time. I know tonight that the city council is going to be looking at amending camping ordinances
2: yes.
0: within the city. Walk us through, what is this effort exactly?
2: Well, we're a little bit more than a year into the camping ordinance, the revised one that we put on the books, like I said, a little bit over a year ago.
0: Mm-hmm.
2: And we've had some time on our belt. We've had some experience. We've had some interaction with the general public on this, and we've had comment from lots of people. So it's time, I think, to just put it back in front of us. Let's look at it. Let's take a look at some of the wording in it. Let's take a look at some of the enforcement that has happened over the last year. Is there any way we can clean this up? Is there any way we can make it better, make it more user-friendly,
0: mm-hmm.
2: maybe relieve our law enforcement from some stuff, and maybe give the general public, those who are down on their luck and despondent, a little bit of reprieve from some things? It's time to take a look at it. So

0: and that have brought it to us again and said, hey, let's take a look at this. Could we change this wording, or maybe this part of the ordinance needs to be revised a little bit? Mm-hmm. So in an effort to listen to the citizenry when they bring us things, we said, let's stop and let's do a work session and let's take a look at this again to see if we can improve it and make it better.
1: Yeah. And is there a short list of specific changes you guys are looking at?
0: I don't know if there's a short list of specific changes, but some of the things we'll take a look at is what constitutes, you know, camping paraphernalia. Mm-hmm. Is somebody walking around with a sleeping bag automatically needing to be arrested because they have a sleeping bag, which could be construed as camping paraphernalia? What if they have a knife, fork, and a spoon, you know, hanging off their belt loop? You know, are they now camping because they have utensils hanging from their belt loop or something like that? So we'll be taking a look at that stuff. And we've got lots of experience over the last year on the enforcement of this and the policy being actually in place. So, hey, let's take a look and see how we're doing.
1: Yeah. Yeah. It's Joppa Mayor Pro Tem Kenan Cortez here on News Talk KZRG. And I know this might sound niche for those listening in the Joplin metro area. Why are we talking about camping? I feel like when the camping thing started, a lot of the conversation had to do with the homeless, the unhoused in mm-hmm. Joplin. Because let's face it, nobody's casually camping within city limits of Joplin. There's so many more beautiful nature-esque areas that people, like a family of four, will go and camp. Mm-hmm. So that's, I mean, is it fair to say that's really what we're talking about here?
0: You hit the nail on the head. Absolutely. That's what we're talking about. We're talking about those unhoused that have taken to our parks and sometimes our sidewalks, specifically in high traffic, high population areas, and set up shop, for lack of a better word. And, you know, we have gotten comments and suggestions and input from all sectors of our society, business owners, homeowners, people that like to frequent the parks. And we've taken all that and we created this park, this camping ordinance. And like I said, now we're a year into it. So let's take a look and see how we're doing.
1: Yeah.
2: And back when I was a young whippersnapper growing up, sometimes my father and I would set up a tent out in the yard and would camp overnight. Would this happen to stop that from being able to happen, or is that one of the things that could still happen?
0: In my experience over the last year, we have not prevented anyone on their own private property from doing whatever they wish.
1: Nice. It's Joplin Mayor Pro Tem Kenan Cortez here on News Talk KZRG. Another big thing that's going to be talked about, which is a big point of contention, I feel like, online in the Joplin metro area, and that is the health inspection grading system, pass-fail versus more an A through F method. Walk us through, what is this conversation tonight going to look like?
0: We're looking at two options, I think, really. Do we continue with the way we're going, which is basically a pass or fail? You could have one violation in a health inspection, and it could be egregious enough to where it's a fail. You know, your establishment has failed and need to do some major correction in order to be able to operate as a food establishment. Or we could go to a lettering system, an A, B, C, D, F, that could be placed in particularly the window, the front window of the establishment. You're walking into the restaurant and you could see that they have a big A in the window, and you know that, hey, their kitchen's tight. They're doing things like they're supposed to be. Or maybe it's got a C in there, which might indicate a little sketchy. You know, they're can operate, but they've got some corrections that they need to make in the preparation of their food, or who's handling it and how they're handling it. So do we go to that? Is that what we want to do now? Do we want to put lettering in the windows of businesses? Can we execute that policy seamlessly and consistently across the board, to where if this restaurant's over here is getting an A, this restaurant over here is getting the same grade, an A, for the same kind of stuff? Or, you know, do businesses want a C in their windowsill, or maybe a D, or even an F in their windowsill? So we're going to be taking a look at that. Or do we stay with the old system? Do we stay with the pass or fail, or do we put a number to it? Maybe I got a 92. Mm-hmm. On the test. You know, I would take a 92 on a test all day long. But so we're going to bounce that around a little bit. We're going to take a look at those different options and try to figure out and discern what is best for our community.
1: Yeah. Now, with the current system, for those listening that might not know,

0: If it's pass fail, if somebody fails, do they have to display that on their windowsill, businesses?
1: No. Currently, there's nothing. You would not know if that restaurant failed their recent health inspection if you went to patronize their business. Mm-hmm. So we're thinking about, do we need to make this public? Is it fair to the entrepreneur or the corporation that's operating a business in our community? Or do we need to be, is it fair to our citizenry, should they know that they're going to an establishment? Might be borderline on how they're preparing the food that you're about to consume.
0: Right, right. And all this debate and conversation is happening at the work session at City Council Chambers at 602 South Main tonight. And the public are invited to that, yes?
1: Public is always invited. Now, that doesn't mean you're going to get to come up there and give us the what for, because you're invited, but you are happy to come and sit in the chamber and see how this whole process works. Listen to the conversations we're having. And then if you've got questions later on, maybe when it's over, you can approach us individually. You can always email us. You can always call us. You can always show up at the health department and give them your information on that. We welcome citizen input. A lot of the reason that we're here on these two items tonight, camping ordinance and health inspections, is from citizen input.
0: Yeah, exactly. It's Joplin Mayor Pro Tem Kenan Cortez here on News Talk KZRG. Mayor, we're up against the clock here, but really briefly, the road work on 7th Street. Now, I know that's a major facelift. It's going to take 2.5 years roughly from start time, which was a handful of months ago now. What are we looking like on that? Do you feel that we're on schedule?
1: Growth is painful. I myself am frustrated with some things, and we just got to get through it. There is no easy way. Everybody's going to be happy to upgrade 7th Street, a major thoroughfare in our community, without a little pain. We just got to be patient and know that the end goal is worth it. Just, okay, people, if you're from Joplin, you live in the city, you know ways around it, okay? Mm-hmm. Use those ways around it. And just be patient when you're out there. No road rage. Just know it's going to be a little bit slower on 7th Street from right now. And just know that at one point in time in the near future, you're going to look up and say, man, I'm glad we did that. It's nice. It's going to be nice.
0: Yeah.
1: It's been that way with every major road project that we've had.
0: Yeah.
1: It always ends up well. But there's some pain right now. We're just going to have to get through it. No other way.
0: Absolutely. It's Joplin Mayor Pro Tem Kenan Cortez. Mayor Pro Tem, thanks for joining us this morning.
1: Oh, it's my pleasure. Good to see you guys.
0: Yeah, we'll talk to you again soon. KZRG News Time, 721.
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3: Number three.
4: The U.S. conducted a new wave of strikes against Iran over the weekend, hitting dozens of targets and multiple locations. The goal was to further cripple Iran's ability to attack international shipping through the Strait of Hormuz.
3: Number two.
4: Famed Republican Senator Lindsey Graham, dead at the age of 71 due to a brief and sudden illness. President Trump said that Graham is like a member of the family and noted that he will be deeply missed. Under South Carolina law, Republican Governor McMaster will appoint a temporary replacement.
3: Number one.
4: A 3-year-old girl drowned Saturday night in Elk River in McDonald County. The kid had entered the water and was unable to swim. Our thoughts and prayers go out to the family.
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0: 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We want to know your thinking. 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Good morning.
5: Here is your KZRG forecast. High pressure digs in, and it should dominate most of the week. We're going to have a dry week, certainly much better than we had last week with all the heavier rainfall around in spots. A chance to recover here. It starts through this morning and into the afternoon. Similar to yesterday with sunshine, we're up near 90. Tonight, mainly clear, upper 60s. Tuesday, Wednesday, sunny, low 90s. Thursday and Friday, sunny, a little bit hotter, lower to maybe the mid-90s. I'm meteorologist Ray Stajic in the KZRG Storm Center.
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12: And doesn't 4 also kill majority rule?
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4: 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Steve Scott joined by KZRG meteorologist, Three-Day Ray, also known as Ray Stajic. Hello, Ray.
18: Hey, good morning, gang. And yes, you'll have Three-Day Ray for 3 days this week as we still work to find solutions. Tough out there, I'll say that.
0: It's kismet.
4: I understand. Well, last time we talked with you, we were under a heat wave or heat dome. Yeah. We were getting out of it. Now we're getting back into another heat dome.
18: Yeah.
4: Kind of.
18: I don't know if we paint it really with that picture. The perspective is back into the low, maybe the mid-90s. Certainly going to feel mid to upper 90s with the heat and humidity around. And then as we head toward the weekend, we may see some mid and upper 90s coming. I'm not quite sure, though, it'll be record-setting. For example, today's record, believe it or not, take a guess what today's record high is.
4: 92.
18: 113.
4: Oh, geez.
0: What?
18: Is today's record high in 1954.
4: That was before I was born.
18: That's the actual air temperature. And I had to do like a double take. I'm like, are you sure? I'm looking at Joplin here. And you know what? I'm even going to do it again for you. I'm going to take another peek and make sure we got that all correct. Yeah, and that there. Yeah, the climate report. Got the right one yesterday, 89. The record for the date is 113 degrees. Where that heat's been is kind of where the core of that heat dome is, believe it or not, Montana, Wyoming, Utah. I think Salt Lake City set an all-time record high. They were like 110 or something yesterday. Either way, still sunny, hot, close to 90 today. Sunshine tomorrow near 90 degrees. The heat index, not terrible with the humidity in the mid-90s. And then midweek, the only chance this week we'll have of showers, thunderstorms, as highs will get close to 90 once again. Then a slow climb Thursday, Friday into the weekend. Thursday, sunny, low 90s. Sunshine Friday, mid-90s. You sense a theme here because even Saturday and Sunday under the high, we'll have sunshine and get our hottest weather of the next 7 days, probably the mid and upper 90s. So do I think record-breaking? Probably not at this point toward the weekend, but hot enough and certainly getting hotter and more humid late in the week and towards Saturday and Sunday.
0: Boy, howdy. All right. Listen, I love breaking records. Get you that sweet dopamine rush, but this is a record I am very okay not breaking.
18: Yes, I agree 100% with that one.
0: Well, Ray, thank you very much for joining us this morning. We appreciate that outlook. We'll talk to you again tomorrow.
18: Okay.
0: Have a good one. That was KZRG's meteorologist, 3-day Ray, here on News Talk KZRG. Coming up after the news in less than 10 minutes. Lindsey Graham died over the weekend. He was a major, major player in the Republican Party, major voice in the United States Senate, and his death was untimely and sudden. We have details for you on that death coming up in less than 10 minutes at around 7:40 on FM 102.9, 105.9, AM 1310, News Talk KZRG.
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4: 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Your complete forecast with KZRG meteorologist Ray Stajic. 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
0: U.S. Ambassador to Israel and former Arkansas Governor Mike Huckabee claims Israeli intelligence discovered yet another Iranian plot to kill the president.
9: The White House facing new questions about how serious the threat was the president faced while he was in Turkey just last week for the NATO summit. You may remember he changed planes for the flight home over security concerns. The Secret Service says while we do not confirm or comment on intelligence matters, we consume information on a global level to effectively execute our protective operations. Over the weekend, the administration also subpoenaed multiple reporters of the New York Times over investigations into the stories about the Air Force One switcheroo. The Times is slamming it as an attack on the free press. The Justice Department says the subpoenas are necessary as they're trying to root out who's leaking classified information.
4: Iran and the U.S. trading more strikes as peace efforts break down once again in the Middle East. Mike Tobin has more.
19: Iran once again firing on its neighbors. Jordan, Oman, Bahrain, and Kuwait all took fire. The Kuwait is saying that border crossings, even an oil rig, were hit out there. There's been a lot of social media traffic suggesting that U.S. service members were injured in Kuwait. Those reports are not true. But this follows another round of U.S. strikes inside of Iran. There may be some fresh reporting today. The U.S. says everything from missile launching sites to maritime locations that Iran was using to menace shipping in the straits were hit. Dozens of targets were hit by land-based and sea-based fighter jets. Guided missiles were fired from ships in the area. This latest round of airstrikes came after Iran fired on a Cyprus-flagged cargo ship crossing the strait.
0: A United Auto Worker leader is the subject of a federal investigation.
20: Multiple reports say United Auto Workers President Sean Fain is being investigated by the Justice Department. Investigators are said to be looking into whether Fain took actions to improperly financially benefit his fiance and whether he retaliated against another senior union member who objected to the actions. Fain has denied the allegations and called them bogus. Those familiar with the situation say a private lawyer who's monitoring the UAW following a corruption scandal several years ago mentioned the probe in an email to Fain and Rich Boyer, a union vice president who is running against Fain. Fain has accused the monitor of holding a political grudge against him. Ginny Cosola, Fox News.
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0: The Joplin City Council holding a work session tonight. You are invited. What's on the agenda, Steve Smith?
1: The City Council will be discussing a new way of inspecting and grading Joplin restaurants, other than the pass-fail system that is currently in place. They'll also be talking about pedestrian safety in the city and also about possibly closing some city parking lots from 10 p.m. to 6 a.m. The meeting gets underway at 5:45 tonight in City Hall Council Chambers at 602 South Main. The public is invited to attend. Steve Smith, News Talk KZRG.
4: Not guilty. That's the plea from Bianca Crouch of Joplin, who is accused of starving her dog Snoop to death. She made the plea on Friday, won one felony and three misdemeanor counts of animal abuse. She and her husband, Patrick Morgan, are charged. Crouch asked the judge if in the case if he would reduce her bail, which is set at $1,500 cash with a $25,000 surety bond. The judge denied that request. If you see news, text us at 417-782-1310. Sunshine 70, 734, going on 735. 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
0: Well, there's a lot of talk about Amendment 5 on Missouri's August ballot, which has to do with the state income tax. But what about Amendment 4?
21: Of all of these, this is the most important. If you care about the Constitution, if you care about small government, this is absolutely imperative that we pass Amendment 4. And the reason is that we haven't had a conservative amendment on the books that was done through initiative petition since Mel Hancock in the 1980s.
0: And Southwest Missouri U.S. Congressman Eric Burleson tells News Talk KZRG, ever since then, the left has used the process to jam in crazy ideas without any lawmaker oversight.
4: Well, the newest live-action film from Disney opens with less than stellar results.
22: The ocean chose me for a reason, and it chose you too.
23: Disney's Moana capturing the top spot at the weekend box office, but not in dominating fashion. It earned an estimated $43 million in the U.S. and Canada and $52 million internationally. Not exactly a strong showing considering it cost a reported $250 million to make. Competition from other family films that have already opened may have played a role in Moana's lukewarm debut, with Minions and Monsters coming in second at $20.5 million and Toy Story 5 finishing third with $18.5 million. Evil Dead Burn and Young Washington rounding out the top five. Laura Cantor, Fox News.
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24: A massive shout out to Web City's own LaShawn Combs. The standout youngster has been selected to represent Missouri on the National All-State 13 and Under team. He'll head out to compete against the absolute best baseball talent in the country. Big congratulations to LaShawn. A tough pill to swallow for the Cardinals. St. Louis was this close to a sweep, but a ninth inning throwing error by shortstop Mason Wynn allowed Ozzie Albies to score the winning run. The Atlanta Braves escaped with a 4-3 victory, avoiding the weekend sweep. The Cards are off till Friday when they will start a six-game road trek against the Diamondbacks at 8:40. Catch the game on AM 1230, The Talker. It was a rough Sunday for the Royals. Leody Taveras homered and drove in three, while Sammy Basalo added a solo shot to power the Baltimore Orioles to an 8-2 win. With the loss, Kansas City gets swept in the three-game series. Looking ahead, though, the Royals will open up a three-game series against the Padres Friday night at 7:10. 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And that's sports. I'm Joe Morgan for News Talk KZRG.
4: 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I'm Steve Scott.
0: And I'm Ted Bohorquez.
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3: Here is your KZRG forecast. High pressure digs in, and it should dominate most of the week. We're going to have a dry week, certainly much better than we had last week with all the heavier rainfall around in spots. A chance to recover here. It starts through this morning and into the afternoon. Similar to yesterday with sunshine, we're up near 90. Tonight, mainly clear upper 60s. Tuesday, Wednesday, sunny, low 90s. Thursday and Friday, sunny, a little bit hotter, lower to maybe the mid-90s. I'm meteorologist Ray Stajic in the KZRG Storm Center.
4: Radar showing no rain in the four-state area, according to the KZRG Storm Tracker radar. 70 in Neosho, 70 in Pittsburgh, 70 in Carthage, 70 in Joplin. 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
0: 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AM 1310, News Talk KZRG. Here's how you know today is going to be a great day. Because it's not even 8 o'clock yet, and we're already at 70 degrees.
4: That's better than the other day when it was 80 at this
0: time. That's exactly my point, Steve. It could be so much worse.
4: It could be. It could be 113. That's the record set on this date in 1954, according to Ray Stajic, our KZRG meteorologist.
0: Mm-hmm.
4: Nowhere close to the record-breaking temperature today, though. Sunny with the 90 for the high. Heat index as high as 94. Tomorrow, sunny and hot with high of 92. Mostly sunny with a chance of afternoon and evening showers and thunderstorms on Wednesday. High of 91. Thursday, sunny with a high of 91. It's all according to KZRG meteorologist Ray Stajic.
0: Mm-hmm. The Zimmer Storm Center app, also a great way to follow along with all things weather. Well, unfortunately, we have some grim news. It's been the top story all day long. And that is Republican Senator Lindsey Graham has died over the weekend. Now, if you're not familiar with Lindsey Graham, he was a senator out of South Carolina. He was a very close Trump ally. He's been a very major voice in the Republican, circles for eons and eons now. He was a major player in getting a lot of conservative legislation across the finish line, so to speak. And he was found dead at the age of 71 in his home in Washington, D.C. Now, the medical examiner of D.C. released a preliminary finding just last night regarding the death of Senator Lindsey Graham. Lindsey Graham was found dead Saturday night. Last night, Sunday night, they released preliminary as to what might have killed him. And that report found that Graham suffered an aortic dissection due to arteriosclerotic cardiovascular disease.
4: And in English, that means?
0: That means he had one too many McRibs.
4: No, it meant hardening of the arteries.
0: Exactly. No, so basically what arteriosclerotic cardiovascular disease, if you don't know, is the thickening of arteries, which weaken the arterial wall. And arteries are important. That's like the main thing that gets your blood from your heart to your brain to the rest of everything. You kind of need that to be alive.
4: Yes.
0: And basically the artery walls thicken, the arteries thicken, which weaken the walls. Usually that is a result of fatty acid buildup, fatty plaque buildup, I should say, which just weakens the walls. And as a result of that, there is the aortic dissection, which basically what that means is there's a tear in the inner layer of one of his arteries.
4: Yeah.
0: And as a result, basically blood goes where it's not supposed to go and blood doesn't go where it is supposed to go. And
4: that's
0: you
4: true.
0: Die. I mean, that's pretty much the basis of it.
4: That's very true.
0: That's just that. It's just that. It looks like it's just that. Now, from reports I've been reading, he had heart disease. This is a form of heart disease. Blood disease. He had this running in his family.
4: Yeah, his dad died when he was 20 years old, and he ended up adopting his sister to take good care of her to make sure she made it all right.
0: And the dad died from heart disease.
4: Yeah, and his mom had died like just shortly before the dad died.
0: Right, exactly. So it runs in the family. To me, that wasn't a big surprise. It sucks. I was shocked at this news. When I first saw the news, Lindsey Graham dead, I literally said to myself, wait, do they mean Mitch McConnell? Is that who they're talking about? Because I'm not going to lie, I was expecting the news of Mitch McConnell of passing any day now. And the fact that Lindsey Graham beat Mitch McConnell to that literally was a huge surprise to me. It blew my mind.
4: Well, Mitch McConnell came back out in the public this weekend because mm-hmm. of this death and said, no, I'm not dead.
0: Don't confuse me. I'm still alive. Yeah, exactly. Now, a statement from the medical office regarding Lindsey Graham's death said, quote, the death certificate will be pending until all the toxicology and microscopic testing are finalized. And at that point, the death certificate will be updated to reflect the cause of death and appropriately classify the manner of death, end quote. So what we had reported on just a second ago, preliminary. Now, of course, usually that is kind of it's probably that. But they're going to officially do all the official who's he, what's it's and whatnot to make sure that they know. But it's probably that. Now, I will say this. Immediately, I saw a lot of chatter online about this, about Lindsey Graham's death, Senator Lindsey Graham's death, saying, oh my gosh, I think Russia did it. Oh my goodness, do you think this was an inside job? It was Iran that killed him because he was trying to get conservative stuff done. Lindsey Graham, in fact, just a few days before his death, announced publicly that he finalized a deal with the Trump administration to push for more Russian sanctions and sanctions on Russia. Oh, my goodness. Did Russia kill him, actually? To be honest, yeah, it's possible, technically.
4: Well,
0: but what's more probable? Russia somehow getting to Lindsey Graham in Washington, D.C., or heart disease taking him out, which is the leading cause of death in America. Heart disease kills more Americans every year than car crashes, than cancer, than guns, than drowning, all of it. Heart disease kills everybody. To me, honestly, I think he probably did just die of heart disease, given it's the leading cause of death, and it runs in his family, and he's 71 years old from the South. You know that man ain't eating healthy every day of his life. It's not happening.
4: That's very true. And in fact, he just turned 71 last Thursday. But on top of that, he'd also gone Friday to Ukraine and was in Ukraine and just flown back to the United States on Saturday.
0: Right. And immediately people were like, I wonder if Russia somehow got to him in Ukraine and gave him some sort of heart attack poison that has a 5-day delay. Or it's like, yeah, it's totally possible right. technically. But what's more likely? The most James Bond-esque plot line ever, or heart disease, which kills like almost all Americans? It's the number one cause of death, for crying out loud.
4: That's true.
0: So to me, it just seems pretty cut and dry. I'm going Occam's razor on this. He probably died from heart disease. It sucks. It's sad. I hate to hear it. It blows. It's a massive knock to the conservative movement, but it was probably heart disease. You know what I mean? So in any case, that's what's going on. Now, of course, the question is, well, what happens next? Let's be honest. Aside from this being sad news, the real question is, what does this do for the Trump administration? What does this do for American politics? What does this do for me and you who live in every town USA and have bills to pay? What does that do for that movement? Well, here's what it does. Unfortunately, Republicans have a very, very slim majority, and Mitch McConnell being on the outs with his medical stuff has already made it difficult to get some things done.
4: That's true.
0: Now Lindsey Graham is out. Unfortunately, permanently, that's going to be hard to get conservative and Republican things done. However, the good news is, under South Carolina law, Republican Governor Henry McMaster will appoint a temporary replacement until there is going to be a special meeting of the minds to see who's going to actually fill that full time.
4: They're going to have another primary election to figure out who's going to run in Graham's place.
0: Exactly. For the upcoming election cycle. Until then, the Republican governor is going to appoint someone to fill that void. So hypothetically, the Republican governor could choose a left-leaning Democratic person to do it. I don't think that's likely.
4: I don't think so either.
0: I think it's likely he's probably going to choose another like-minded conservative, another like-minded Republican, in which case the Republicans will likely still maintain their hold on the Senate.
4: Kind of like what happened in Oklahoma when Mark Wayne Mullen was promoted up to DHS secretary.
0: Promoted. He abandoned us in Northeast Oklahoma.
4: He did not
0: abandon
4: us.
0: I'm just kidding. So that's sort of the 411.
4: But they appointed somebody to fill the rest of his term, which I understand is probably what's going to happen in North Carolina.
0: That's exactly what's going to happen. Yeah. So anyway, that's what's going on. What are your thoughts on all this? We want to know. Text us at 417-782-1310 or leave us an open mic message on the KZRG app. KZRG News Time, 750.
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9: Number three.
4: The U.S. conducted a new wave of strikes against Iran over the weekend, hitting dozens of targets at multiple locations. The goal? To further cripple Iran's ability to attack international shipping through the Strait of Hormuz.
9: Number two.
4: Famed Republican Senator Lindsey Graham, dead at the age of 71 due to a brief and sudden illness. President Trump said that Graham was like a member of the family and noted he will be deeply missed. Under South Carolina law, Republican Governor McMaster will appoint a temporary replacement.
9: Number one.
4: A 3-year-old girl drowning Saturday night in Elk River in McDonald County. The kid had entered the water and was unable to swim. Our thoughts and prayers going out to the family.
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0: Who do you think is the greatest American politician in U.S. history? We want to know. 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Coming up, a look at what is going on with your lunch today. 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
3: Here is your KZRG forecast. High pressure digs in, and it should dominate most of the week. We're going to have a dry week, certainly much better than we had last week with all the heavier rainfall around in spots. A chance to recover here. It starts through this morning and into the afternoon. Similar to yesterday with sunshine, we're up near 90. Tonight, mainly clear, upper 60s. Tuesday, Wednesday, sunny, low 90s. Thursday and Friday, sunny, a little bit hotter, lower to maybe the mid-90s. I'm meteorologist Ray Stajic in the KZRG Storm Center.
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9: 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Ted, what's the question for today?
8: Today's question is a little space slash U.S. history trivia for you. Here it is. Which president established NASA? You know NASA, the National Aeronautics and Space Administration, NASA. They're the guys that build the rockets. They put us on the moon. Which president actually started NASA? Under the direction of whom was NASA created? 417-782-1310. Which president created slash started NASA? 417-782-1310. Steve, what are we giving away?
9: Complimentary taco plus chips and salsa from the award-winning Ghetto Tacos.
8: Mm-hmm. 417-782-1310. Which president actually started NASA? And I'll give you a hint. A lot of people, when they think NASA, they think space race. They think Kennedy. It wasn't Kennedy. That's my hint for you. News Talk KZRG, what is your guess?
10: Kennedy.
8: Great guess. No, not Kennedy, believe it or not. 417-782-1310. Which president started NASA? News Talk KZRG, what is your guess?
10: JFK.
8: Not JFK. Great guess, but no. A lot of people think JFK, but it was actually before JFK.
9: I'll give you another clue.
8: Huh?
9: It was not George Washington.
8: It was not Washington. That is true.
9: Not even Abraham Lincoln.
8: Believe it or not. 417-782-1310. Which president started NASA? News Talk KZRG, what is your guess?
10: Lyndon Johnson.
8: Lyndon Johnson is a great guess, but no, not Lyndon Johnson. I'll give you a hint. This president, people often use all three of his names. Not JFK, but they often use the initial and his middle name as well, like JFK.
9: Hmm.
8: Yeah, there's a little hint for you. 417-782-1310. People often use his middle initial when saying his full name. Which president started NASA? News Talk KZRG, what is your guess?
10: Ike.
8: Eisenhower. Ike, indeed. That's exactly right. Dwight D. Eisenhower established NASA in 1958. Who do we have here?
10: George.
8: Hey, George, what's your favorite radio station?
10: KZRG.
8: Oh, love to hear it, George. Love to hear it. Stay on the horn for us, my good friend. And you have just won a complimentary taco, free chips and salsa from the award-winning Ghetto Taco. Stay on the line for us here, George. Yeah. Dwight D. Eisenhower started NASA in 1958 after the Sputnik launch.
9: I like Ike.
8: You like Ike?
9: Yeah.
8: Mm-hmm. Mike and Ike, huh?
9: Mike and Ike.
8: Steve
9: and
8: Ike
9: they're
8: in
9: really
8: this
9: good.
8: Case. Yeah. How's the weather today, Steve?
9: It's going to be warm, 90 for the high with sunshine, 92 and hot for tomorrow, 91 with a chance of some showers and thunderstorms in the afternoon on Wednesday.
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11: Remembering Senator Lindsey Graham. I'm Dave Anthony, Fox News.
12: We lost a great man. He was a great man. He was a great politician.
11: President Trump just paid tribute to the late Republican who died suddenly Saturday night, telling Fox and Friends.
12: He was a kind man. And you know who really lost? Israel, Ukraine, a lot of countries that he really fought for.
11: Senator Graham died the day after returning from Ukraine, where he was working on tougher sanctions on Russia, trying to end the war. President Volodymyr Zelensky posted on X that Graham was a true defender of freedom. The Washington, D.C. Medical Examiner reports a preliminary cause of death for the 71-year-old senator was a tear in the aorta as a result of cardiovascular disease. Now, the late senator was running for re-election, so now what?
13: South Carolina Governor Henry McMaster will appoint someone to fill Senator Graham's seat for the remainder of his term. President Trump has said he has someone in mind, but would wait a bit before saying who it is. This is separate from the special election that will take place, likely August 11th, to find who will replace Graham as a Republican nominee for Senate. He had won his June primary.
11: That's Fox's Jessica Rosenthal. Back to the president. He also talked to Fox about the renewed fighting with Iran.
12: They're a bad group of people. They've been this way for a long time. And right now, they're getting their ass kicked.
11: This after the U.S. military hit Iran with several waves of attacks, targeting Iran's air defense, radar sites, and drone and missile capabilities. After Iran hit another ship in the Strait of Hormuz over the weekend, trying to control that shipping waterway, though the president says the U.S. will keep it open.
12: And we should be reimbursed for that. When we do that, we're going to be reimbursed because the other nations are very wealthy. They're on our side.
11: Iran has also been attacking some Gulf countries. Actor Sam Neill is being mourned, best known for his role in the Jurassic Park dinosaur movies.
14: Yeah, she was like my favorite when I was a kid. Now I see she's the most beautiful thing I ever saw.
11: Sam Neill died today in Australia at the age of 78. 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
9: 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KZRG topping out at 90 today with lots of sunshine. Your complete forecast with KZRG meteorologist Ray Stajic. Following sports, that'll be at 8:08. 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And on your smart speaker, News Talk, KZRG. The Joplin City Council are going to be holding a work session tonight. 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
15: The City Council will be discussing a new way of inspecting and grading Joplin restaurants, other than the pass-fail system that is currently in place. They'll also be talking about pedestrian safety in the city and also about possibly closing some city parking lots from 10 p.m. to 6 a.m. The meeting gets underway at 5:45 tonight in City Hall Council Chambers at 602 South Main. The public is invited to attend. Steve Smith, News Talk KZRG.
16: The CDC reports a record number of West Nile virus cases have been recorded for this time of year.
17: An infectious diseases specialist at the Baylor College of Medicine, Dr. Peter Hotez, says protection begins by staying indoors during the early morning and evening hours.
18: And what I do is I have a full hooded sweatshirt on and sweatpants and socks and sneakers and a hat. And then on the exposed areas, I put on insect repellent containing DEET.
16: The advice comes after the first West Nile virus positive mosquito sample of the year was detected in the St. Louis area.
9: Two Missouri men facing serious federal charges in an alleged plot targeting a White House event. Matt Pilger gives us the update.
19: Daniel Eskridge of Kidder and Jordan Rinker of St. Joseph are among eight men indicted on terrorism and murder conspiracy charges. Prosecutors allege the group planned to use drones and sniper attacks against federal officials and others attending a UFC event at the White House in June. The indictment was handed down Thursday in Ohio and carries potential penalties ranging from 15 years to life in prison. Matt Pilger, Missouri Net.
9: If you see news, text us at 417-782-1310. Sunshine 75, going on 805. 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
16: Swift Water Rescue crews had a busy day Friday in parts of southeast Missouri. Nicole Spencer of the Fire Protection District in Ironton says some areas got well over 10 inches of rain.
20: There were several campgrounds along the rivers in the area that were impacted by these heavy rains.
16: She says they're also dealing with flooded roads and washed away pavement.
9: The smallest city to host World Cup matches came through in a big way. That, according to two of the people who pushed the idea for decades. Clark Hunt, owner of the NFL Chiefs.
21: The entire community has really come together to make this special. The job that our political leaders, our business leaders have done across the community in terms of working together.
9: A Webb City athlete going national, that according to Joe Morgan.

0: City's own LaShawn Combs, the standout youngster, has been selected to represent Missouri on the National All-State 13 and Under team. He'll head out to compete against the absolute best baseball talent in the country. Big congratulations to LaShawn. A tough pill to swallow for the Cardinals. St. Louis was this close to a sweep, but a ninth inning throwing error by shortstop Mason Wynn allowed Ozzie Albies to score the winning run. The Atlanta Braves escaped with a 4-3 victory, avoiding the weekend sweep. The Cards are off till Friday when they will start a six-game road trek against the Diamondbacks at 8:40. Catch the game on AM 1230, The Talker. It was a rough Sunday for the Royals. Leody Taveras homered and drove in three, while Sammy Basalo added a solo shot to power the Baltimore Orioles to an 8-2 win. With the loss, Kansas City gets swept in the three-game series. Looking ahead, though, the Royals will open up a three-game series against the Padres Friday night at 7:10. 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That's sports. I'm Joe Morgan for News Talk KZRG.
1: 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I'm Steve Scott.
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2: Here is your KZRG forecast. Some dry weather, and that's a good thing as we push on through the first part of the week. Clear this morning, sunny and 90 later today. Tonight, clear upper 60s. Sunshine back tomorrow, up near 90. I'm meteorologist Ray Stajic in the KZRG Storm Center.
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4: 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Folks in Jasper and Newton counties have such a rare, true-to-the-core conservative leader in State Senator Jill Carter. 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So call Jill, or when you see her around town, thank Senator Jill Carter for refusing to vote for the largest tax increase on folks like us in Missouri history. In sincere appreciation for Senator Jill Carter's rare leadership and action to protect taxpayers, this message is paid for by My Missouri.
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9: Monday morning, not even 9 of the a.m. quite yet, and it's already 75 degrees in Pittsburgh, 75 degrees in Joplin, 75 in Miami, 73 in Neosho. It's already quite warm.
1: Yeah.
9: This four states morning.
1: And it's going to get even warmer, but it's going to stay just warm for today. 90 for the high with lots of sunshine. Then tomorrow it's going to be hot because it's going up to 92 for the high with sunshine. And then on Wednesday, back to warm, 91 for the high with mostly sunny with a chance of afternoon and evening showers and thunderstorms on Wednesday. Sunny and warm, 91 for the high on Thursday. That according to KZRG meteorologist Ray Stajic.
9: Mm-hmm. KZRG news time just before 8:10. I've got some great news for you this morning, he said sarcastically.
1: All right. I love those sarcastically said things.
9: Mm-hmm. A California judge has awarded a one Mr. Hunter Biden $1.7 million in punitive damages in his defamation lawsuit against former Overstock.com CEO Patrick Byron, who is a noted Trump supporter.
1: I wonder what he's going to buy with that $1.7 million.
9: I imagine he's going to invest all of it into more art supplies, and he's going to turn that small investment of $1.7 million into $380 million worth of art that he will be selling.
1: Maybe Pop will get some of it.
9: Pop?
1: Yeah, his dad.
9: Oh, the big man.
1: Yeah, the big man.
9: Mm-hmm. Maybe Corn Pop might be getting some of it. Who knows? Now, basically, this lawsuit stemmed from a claim from Byron that Hunter Biden had sought an $800 million bribe from Iran sometime in 2021. And in exchange for $800 million, he allegedly said that he would convince his dad, Joe, to unfreeze $8 billion in frozen Iranian assets and ease pressure during nuclear negotiations. This is just a claim. This guy claims that Hunter Biden tried to do this, and a judge in California decided that there was not enough evidence to suggest that this was news or reporting, but rather defamation, and the judge awarded Hunter Biden $1.7 million. And awarded, what I mean is, this Byron guy, he's got to pay Hunter $1.7 million.
1: Pending appeal, I'm sure.
9: I'm sure. There's no question about that. Yeah. I'm sure there'll be an appeal process.

0: that. Nope. Of course, he sided with Hunter Biden. Well, yes and no, because this judge was actually appointed by President Ronald Reagan.
1: Well,
0: so, you know, it's not like Reagan was pushing in, you know, putting in the most liberal judges on planet Earth. So, you know, take that with what you will. But in any case, the judge, he said in his hearing, quote, or rather in his decision, quote, here, the evidence is clear and convincing that defendant has engaged in intentional misrepresentation with conscious disregard towards plaintiff's rights. How do you translate that? This guy that owns this news website clearly was not actually reporting facts while talking about Hunter Biden. Defendant's defamation went far beyond mere negligence. In fact, defendant has admitted that after the offending article was published, defendant repeatedly reposted the article across social media platforms and encouraged his followers on those platforms to promote it further, end quote. So this Byron guy, he wrote this article, published it, kept on pushing it, and this judge determined that there was no basis for these claims.
1: Interesting. Very interesting.
0: So there you go. That's the news for you this morning. Hunter Biden now has two options. He can either use that money for more crack or more art supplies.
1: And, or maybe he can put it towards an exploratory committee.
0: Yeah, there's been a lot of talk of maybe he might run for president of the United States. Talk from pretty big names. He's been doing the media tours recently, and nobody knows why. Hunter Biden's been on every podcast you can think of. He is popping up at all these public events, doing all these public things. Hunter Biden's more in the public eye now than he was when his dad was president or vice president, which is why people theorize that maybe he might be actually unironically looking to run for president. Because why would he do that?
1: Because he misses the spotlight.
0: I mean, to me, Hunter Biden was not a spotlight guy. Like, there was some spotlight. Hunter Biden, when he was the first son, was rarely in the spotlight. That would be the time to be in the spotlight. So it's not like he ever really had the spotlight and he's, like, desperate to get it back. I mean, he kind of did in that people were like, dude, you're a drug addict and you're the president's son. What are we doing here? But aside from that, he wasn't ever like a Marjorie Taylor Greene or a Bernie Sanders. Like, he was never that guy.
1: Nobody was a great artist. Got a lot of money from the artwork.
0: Yeah, evidently. So the theories of, like, why is he suddenly doing the media rounds? Personally, I don't really think he's gearing up to run for president. I think that he is dead broke. I think he's got no money. I think he blew it all on crack, and then he blew the rest of it on a bunch of lawsuits. That's what I think. And so I think he's doing these podcasts. This is just a theory here. I think he's doing these podcasts to, I don't know, maybe he's got a book that's going to be, another book that's going to be coming out. Maybe he gets paid for these podcasts or something. I'm not sure what the sitch is. But to me, that seems more likely than running for president.
1: Maybe he's got a new series of artwork that we don't know about yet. He's getting ready to promote.
0: What is it? You know, Van Gogh, he went to Paris and he had what they call the blue years. And it's all of his work of when he was a little sad, a little depressed.
1: These would be the powdered white years.
0: Exactly. That's exactly what Hunter Biden's series is going to be. So anyway, that's sort of the dealio Montrilio for you on that. On FM 102.9, 105.9, AM 1310, News Talk KZRG. Speaking of Iran, you know, all that defamation all came from claims about Hunter Biden meddling with Iranian whoosie what's it. We have a little update for you on Iran in the modern era. President Donald Trump said just yesterday that the Strait of Hormuz is 100% open. Open for business, boys.
1: And what's Iran saying? No, it's not.
0: Iran said, no, it is not. So basically, after hundreds and hundreds of millions of dollars spent, after bombing the heck out of them, after all this time spent on negotiations with Iran, which is time that J.D. Vance and Donald Trump invested in, time that they could have used to help Americans on domestic issues, they instead used that time on Iran. All of that to do what? Bring us right back to where we started. We say one thing, Iran says something else, and nothing is getting done.
1: Nothing's happening.
0: Nothing has happened at all. Other than
1: actually, something has happened. We're bombing again.
0: We're bombing again, and, you know, the military-industrial complex and these giant military contractors are making way more money. So that's great. Good for them. Glad to see America. Yay! American businesses winning. Woo! Yeah!
1: And trickle-down economics.
0: Oh, yeah, totally. Because
1: the employees are getting paid.

0: Oh, yeah, definitely. That's for sure. Because when those come bonus time, I have no doubt that the people working in the factories are getting the bonuses and not the CEOs and not the tech and not the higher up technicians and designers. No, the factory workers in any town USA are definitely going to be getting Christmas bonuses after bombing Iran, he said sarcastically. That's for sure what's going to happen. I have no question about it. Now, Trump did announce that the United States hit 140 targets over the weekend in Iran. And basically the goal of it was to weaken their ability to shoot at ships. And why is this still happening? Because of the Memorandum of Understanding.
1: That was not understood.
0: It was not understood. Iran came out this weekend and said that their understanding of the Memorandum of Understanding is that they get control of the strait and they get to dictate who goes in and out. The United States said that is not how we understand the Memorandum of Understanding. That why would we agree to that? That's not what it says. And Iran says that's exactly what it says. So nobody understands it. And since Iran is upset that people are going through the Strait of Hormuz without their permission, they decided to shoot at some boats. Trump said, what the heck, man? This breaks the Memorandum of Understanding. And they said, no, it doesn't. And we said, yes, they did. And then again, back to no one understands it.
1: Maybe,
0: and guess what? Now we're back to he said, she said.
1: Maybe there's a misunderstanding between English and the language that the Iranians speak.
0: I think they speak Farsi, but I'm not actually sure. Do
1: I think
0: a little
1: Googling. You're right. I think it is correct.
0: Look up what they speak in Iran. That's actually a great question, Steve. I'm gonna put one McRib on Farsi. Just kidding. I'm never gonna wager a McRib. That's too high a risk. But in any case, here's the situation. We have claimed that the Strait has opened up again. We've launched attacks on 140 individual sites. Those sites that were attacked were ones that we believe were the people or basically the sites that were attacking these boats in the Strait of Hormuz. And so the goal was to further cripple their offensive capabilities that they're using against ships in the Hormuz Strait. Steve.
1: Farsi is correct.
0: I did get it. Look at me go.
1: Ted. You were right.
0: Mr. Worldwide over here. Someone call Pitbull. Tell him to bring the Mr. Worldwide champion belt. He has been usurped. So, anyway, details can be found at news.kzrg.com. KZRG News Time 821.
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3: Number three.
1: The U.S. conducted a new wave of strikes against Iran over the weekend, hitting dozens of targets at multiple locations. The goal, to further cripple Iran's ability to attack international shipping through the Strait of Hormuz.
3: Number two.
1: Famed Republican Senator Lindsey Graham died at the age of 71 due to a brief and sudden illness. President Trump said that Graham was like a member of the family and noted he will be deeply missed. Under South Carolina law, Republican Governor McMaster will appoint a temporary replacement.
3: Number one.
1: A three-year-old girl drowning on Saturday night in Elk River in McDonald County. The kid had entered the water and was unable to swim. Our thoughts and prayers go out to the family.
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0: Who do you think is the greatest American politician in U.S. history? 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
4: Here is your KZRG forecast. High pressure digs in, and it should dominate most of the week. We're going to have a dry week, certainly much better than we had last week with all the heavier rainfall around in spots. A chance to recover here. It starts through this morning and into the afternoon. Similar to yesterday with sunshine, we're up near 90. Tonight, mainly clear upper 60s. Tuesday, Wednesday, sunny, low 90s. Thursday and Friday, sunny, a little bit hotter, lower to maybe the mid-90s. I'm meteorologist Ray Stajic in the KZRG Storm Center.
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0: This is your two-minute warning. Two-minute warning. In 2 minutes, it will be 8:30. Ted Borges.
1: Steve Scott. And with that two-minute warning, does that mean we need to take another break like they do in football? To get a two-minute warning, they go to a commercial break.
0: Flag on the play, Steve.
1: Oh.
0: Flag. How dare you throw a sports reference at me? That went right over my head.
1: Yeah, right. Going to be sunny today and warm with a high of 90, according to KZRG meteorologist Ray Stajic. Tomorrow, sunny and hot, 92, then sunny and warm again on Wednesday with a chance of afternoon and evening thunderstorms. The high on Wednesday, 91. Overnight low on Wednesday night, 71. Back to sunny and warm, 91 for the high on Thursday.
0: Mm-hmm. Coming up after, well, coming up in the news and after the news and all over the news is a little update for you on Mitch McConnell's health. A lot of people have theorized that he may no longer be with us on this earth. That might not be the case after all. That's coming up in less than 10 minutes at around 8:40 on FM 102.9, 105.9, AM 1310, and on your smart speaker. 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
1: 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Heading for a high of 94 today with lots of sunshine. Your complete forecast with KZRG meteorologist Ray Stajic. Following sports, that'll be at 8:38. Sunshine, it's now 75 in Neosho, 77 in Pittsburgh, 75 in Galena, 75 in Joplin. 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
0: U.S. Ambassador to Israel and former Arkansas Governor Mike Huckabee claims Israeli intelligence discovered another Iranian plot to kill the President of the United States.
15: How serious the threat was the president faced while he was in Turkey just last week for the NATO summit. You may remember he changed planes for the flight home over security concerns. The Secret Service says while we do not confirm or comment on intelligence matters, we consume information on a global level to effectively execute our protective operations. Over the weekend, the administration also subpoenaed multiple reporters of the New York Times over investigations into the stories about the Air Force One switcheroo. The Times is slamming it as an attack on the free press. The Justice Department says the subpoenas are necessary as they're trying to root out who's leaking classified information.
1: A health update from Mitch McConnell himself, almost a month after the Republican Kentucky senator was hospitalized.
16: In an open letter to Kentuckians Sunday night, Senator Mitch McConnell attributing his childhood fight with polio to a fall he suffered last month that rendered the 84-year-old briefly unconscious. McConnell saying his recovery will take time and that while he won't be on the Senate floor anytime soon, he's not taking a break from Senate business. Mitch McConnell, in a separate social media post, also saying that he's shocked and saddened by the passing of South Carolina Senator Lindsey Graham over the weekend, calling the fellow Republican a good friend and a great American, that the Senate will miss him, and that he's keeping Graham's family in his prayers. Jeff Manasso, Fox News.
0: New attacks by the U.S. and Iran are throwing the safety of boats passing through the Strait of Hormuz back into question.
15: Both the U.S. and Iran are claiming control over the Strait of Hormuz, but the White House is launching new attacks against the Iranian regime, claiming that Iran is not going to have any control over this vital waterway. Overnight, U.S. Central Command released new video of their latest targets, which shows air defense systems, coastal radar sites, missile and drone capabilities, all targeted by the U.S. On Sunday, President Trump spoke to NBC, and he said Iran cannot be trusted. Iran continues to carry out its own attacks on U.S. resources in the Middle East, including in Bahrain, Kuwait, Qatar, Jordan, and Oman. The targets appear to be American ammunition depots and radar stations.
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0: The Joplin City Council holding a work session tonight. You are invited. Steve Smith, what's going to be on the agenda?
17: The City Council will be discussing a new way of inspecting and grading Joplin restaurants, other than the pass-fail system that is currently in place. They'll also be talking about pedestrian safety in the city and also about possibly closing some city parking lots from 10 p.m. to 6 a.m. The meeting gets underway at 5:45 tonight in City Hall Council Chambers at 602 South Main. The public is invited to attend. Steve Smith, News Talk KZRG.
1: The Will Rogers Turnpike fully reopened this morning after a deadly crash on Sunday morning. Officials say an Indiana truck driver was killed in the westbound lanes just after 2:30 in the morning yesterday. The wreck shut down the turnpike in both directions for nearly 5 hours, and the cause remains under investigation. If you see news, text us at 417-782-1310. Sunshine 75. It is now 8:34. 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
0: A lot of talk about Amendment 5 on Missouri's August ballot, which has to do with the state income tax. But what about Amendment 4?
18: Of all of these, this is the most important. If you care about the Constitution, if you care about small government, this is absolutely imperative that we pass Amendment 4. And the reason is that we haven't had a conservative amendment on the books that was done through initiative petition since Mel Hancock in the 1980s.
0: And Southwest Missouri U.S. Congressman Eric Burleson told News Talk KZRG, ever since then, the left has used the initiative petition process to jam in crazy ideas without any lawmaker oversight.
1: The newest live-action film from Disney opened, but not as well as Disney would like.
19: The ocean chose me for a reason, and it chose you too.
20: Disney's Moana capturing the top spot at the weekend box office, but not in dominating fashion. It earned an estimated $43 million in the U.S. and Canada and $52 million internationally. Not exactly a strong showing considering it cost a reported $250 million to make. Competition from other family films that have already opened may have played a role in Moana's lukewarm debut, with Minions and Monsters coming in second at $20.5 million and Toy Story 5 finishing third with $18.5 million. Evil Dead Burn and Young Washington rounding out the top five. Laura Cantor, Fox News.
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21: A massive shout out to Web City's own LaShawn Combs. The standout youngster has been selected to represent Missouri on the National All-State 13 and Under team. He'll head out to compete against the absolute best baseball talent in the country. Big congratulations to LaShawn. A tough pill to swallow for the Cardinals. St. Louis was this close to a sweep, but a ninth inning throwing error by shortstop Mason Wynn allowed Ozzie Albies to score the winning run. The Atlanta Braves escaped with a 4-3 victory, avoiding the weekend sweep. The Cards are off till Friday when they will start a six-game road trek against the Diamondbacks at 8:40. Catch the game on AM 1230, The Talker. It was a rough Sunday for the Royals. Leody Taveras homered and drove in three, while Sammy Basalo added a solo shot to power the Baltimore Orioles to an 8-2 win. With the loss, Kansas City gets swept in the three-game series. Looking ahead, though, the Royals will open up a three-game series against the Padres Friday night at 7:10. 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That's sports. I'm Joe Morgan for News Talk KZRG.
1: 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I'm Steve Scott.
0: And I'm Ted Bohorquez.
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4: Here is your KZRG forecast. High pressure digs in, and it should dominate most of the week. We're going to have a dry week, certainly much better than we had last week with all the heavier rainfall around in spots. A chance to recover here. It starts through this morning and into the afternoon. Similar to yesterday with sunshine, we're up near 90. Tonight, mainly clear, upper 60s. Tuesday, Wednesday, sunny, low 90s. Thursday and Friday, sunny, a little bit hotter, lower to maybe the mid-90s. I'm meteorologist Ray Stajic in the KZRG Storm Center.
1: 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It is 73 in Neosho, 77 in Pittsburgh, 75 in Columbus. 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
22: Let's take a break.
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22: Hey, Tom, what are you doing on that Amendment 4?
3: You know we fought for our freedom and rights. I'm not giving them away without a fight.
5: Four takes them?
3: That's exactly what four does. For over 100 years, Missouri voters have used our constitutional power to act when the politicians refused. I'll be darned if I'm voting to pass on less freedom and power to my kids.
5: And doesn't four also kill majority rule?
3: Yep. Creates minority rule, or just 5% of the most liberal statewide voters in one Missouri congressional district that block any citizen-led reform, making it nearly impossible to pass common sense conservative citizen ballot measures.
5: That's crazy town stuff.
3: And we've needed our citizen ballot measure power to pass some big conservative stuff, like outlawing tax hikes without voter approval, lobbyist reforms, and term limits for career politicians.
5: No way I'm letting a tiny fraction of liberals derail our conservative power. I'm no on Amendment 4.
3: Hard no on 4.
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0: .41 is the current KZRG news time. It's going to be warm today.
1: Yep, it is. It's going to be warm is the term. It's not hot because it's down below 92. High today of around 90 with sunshine. Clear tonight, 68. Now tomorrow, sunny and hot. 92 for the high, then 70 for the overnight low with partly cloudy. On Wednesday, in the morning, mostly sunny, then a chance of afternoon and evening thunderstorms. 91 for the high on Wednesday, 71 for the overnight low on Wednesday night. Sunny and warm again on Thursday with the high of 91. That all according to KZRG meteorologist Ray Stajic.
0: We'll be keeping an eye on that for you. Well, an update for you. We had it in the newscast, but in case you missed it, an update for you on the health of Senator Mitch McConnell, Republican from Kentucky. He has been hospitalized for almost a month now. Nobody really knew what happened. Last a lot of people heard is basically they found him in his home. Maybe he had a heart attack. Maybe he didn't. Maybe he fell, you know, that type of thing. And basically, Mitch McConnell, he came out just last night and announcing what it was that has hospitalized him and kept him away from Senate votes over the last month. And that is his childhood fight with polio. And as a result, he and in addition to that, a fall that he had suffered was also part of it. And that was all part of it. He said that he was, quote, briefly unconscious, but he's doing much better. Apparently, he also has a mild case of pneumonia, which makes sense. I mean, he's what, 83?
1: I believe so. And
0: 82?
1: At that age, yeah, that's possible.
0: Oh, yeah, it happens all the time. He also said, quote, my doctors have confirmed that I didn't break any bones or suffer a concussion. I didn't have a heart attack or a stroke. I didn't have any tumors or hemorrhages, end quote. So he has a bout of childhood polio string back up, and as a result, he basically kind of fell over.
1: I guess. I'm going to ask you a question. One of my classmates on Facebook was making a comment that he looked younger in the picture that was
0: released. That's a statement, not a question, Steve.
1: Well, the question is, do you think it's because he's getting all this rest, being in the hospital room and being in the hospital bed, that maybe it's helping to make him heal faster and make him look younger?
0: Oh, for sure. Oh, my God.
1: That was the question.
0: Have you seen the before and after photos of Obama? Obama day one of being elected president and then Obama's life? He looks terrible in the after. He looks so bad after 8 years of serving as president. There's no question that Washington, D.C. is such a high-stress environment that it just completely ruins your health and looks. I have no doubt about that.
1: I wonder what stress is going to do to you in about, say, another 10 years.
0: You won't ever know because I am as cool as a cucumber.
1: Oh, okay.
0: Cool, calm, collected Ted, Steve. Come on. So, in any case, that's sort of the update for you that we have on Mitch McConnell. Apparently, he is still alive. There's been a lot of chatter online that maybe he's secretly dead. They're giving him the Weekend at Bernie's routine, a.k.a. the Biden routine. Nope, he looks alive. He posted a photo in the hospital with his wife. And like, yes, of course, you can use the argument, well, maybe that's AI. Maybe that's fake. Sure, maybe everything's fake. Maybe the Earth is inside out and, you know, the sky is blue because we actually live in the eyeball of a giant Leviathan that has blue eyes. Who knows?
1: I hadn't heard that one before. That was a good one, Ted.
0: Thank you. Thank you. But the point is that I'm willing to bet he's still alive. I'm not going to subscribe to the conspiracy theories that he's actually dead or anything. I think he's still kicking. Now, Mitch McConnell also said, quote, KZRG Newstime 845.
1: He said that? I didn't know that. Wow.
0: Direct quote. No, sorry. Here's the quote. Quote starting now. Not Mitch McConnell. His doctor said, quote, he was admitted to the hospital 4 weeks ago after falling at home and sustained minor injuries. A comprehensive evaluation by a multidisciplinary team determined that he has no fractures, cardiac abnormality, stroke, tumor, or hemorrhage. Early in his hospitalization, he developed pneumonia, which responded rapidly to antibiotic treatment, end quote. Now, the question, of course, is when will he return to the Senate? Because guess what? Unlike Lindsey Graham and his untimely passing, that seat is going to be filled by a governor appointment from South Carolina, which means the South Carolina governor is Republican. He's likely to appoint a Republican conservative temporary senator who is likely going to vote red and conservative in the Senate for things that happen, like, I don't know, the SAVE Act, that's a big thing,
1: that's
0: stuff
1: true.
0: Like that. With Mitch McConnell, that's not the case. He's not dead. He hasn't bowed out. He is still senator. So all that's happening is he's just missing votes. That's it. We don't get a makeup. Republicans don't get a makeup vote. We don't get an extra. There is no pinch hitter, to use a sports reference. I think that's a sports reference? Whatever.
1: Yeah, from the National.
0: Point is, we just lose. The Senate already has a slim Republican majority, and now we just lose a vote. So the question is, when will McConnell get back in the saddle? He said, quote, as much as it frustrates me, this process takes time. And on the advice of my doctors, I won't be able to return to the Senate floor to vote quite yet. But rest assured that in the meantime, I'm not taking a break from the Senate business that matters to you, end quote. Here's the problem with that. What matters are the votes, right?
1: True.
0: So, you know, glad to know you're still, you know, answering phone calls and saying, yeah, Mrs. Robinson, we'll work on that. But getting stuff done, that's what matters. And to me, this is the big issue that we have. This is the problem that was brought up during the Biden administration, and that is age. The age of our politicians. I don't think that being too young or too old disqualifies you on the outright. There are a lot of people that are 90 years old, that are fit as a fiddle, that are doing great, that are sharp as a tack, that are running around, doing laps around people, all that, that could probably technically do the job. But the reality is, the odds of an older person with polio as a kid, getting sick and developing pneumonia and being hospitalized because they tripped and fell and bruised something or whatever, the odds of that happening to an older person, significantly higher than someone in their 30s, 40s, or 50s. And as a result, the odds of Republicans just losing out on a vote on a slim majority, skyrockets. That's the issue. That was an issue Republicans noted during the Biden administration, that he was simply too old to function well. And I think that that is a criticism that fits for Republicans as well. We got to get these old dogs out. That's my personal opinion. And Steve, I know that you're of that generation and you might have a different one.
1: No, actually, I don't. I agree with you with the politicians. I'm not as old as he is yet, but I'm getting there.
0: You'll make it one day, Steve.
1: I'm about 2 years away from the age of Lindsey Graham when he passed.
0: So 71 is when Lindsey Graham passed.
1: I'll be 69 here later in September.
0: Nice. So that's my two cents on this. That's the issue. I don't think that old people are dumb, and I don't think that we should just, you know, set them out to the pasture type thing.
1: Well, thank you.
0: As evidence, we keep Steve around. But I do think that the odds of stuff like medical happenings like this happening to older people is just factually significantly higher. And when you have a slim majority, and when you're trying to get the Trump administration or the Trump agenda through, and when there's roadblock after roadblock after roadblock, you can't be risking it with an old guy getting sick because he had polio as a child. You can't risk the future of the country on something like that. Get these old people out of there. Now, I will say this, a criticism of my generation, step up. Gen Z, millennials, where are you at? J.D. Vance is the patron saint of millennials right now. First millennial to serve in higher office in this country. Rock on, brother. Young people, get out there. Get active. Get involved. Get off the phone. The new Assassin's Creed Black Flag, it's not any better than the old one. You don't need to go play 72 hours straight of it. Instead, spend 72 hours reading up on politics. Get involved in city council. Get involved in local politics to start. Get involved on a statewide level, a national level. Get involved, young people. That is my criticism for you. A lot of young people, myself included, complain about these old people still in the gar. You got to get them out. You have to. Young people, step up. And also, old people, listen, you had your turn. I'm sure the roller coaster ride was fun for you, Steve, but other people are waiting in line to ride the roller coaster. We want a shot. Let us ride the roller coaster, old people. Get out of the way.
1: Yeah, is that a message from you to me?
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6: Number three.
1: Sounds of silence mean something. The U.S. conducted a new wave of strikes against Iran over the weekend, hitting dozens of targets at multiple locations. The goal was to further cripple Iran's ability to attack international shipping through the Strait of Hormuz.
6: Number two.
1: Famed Republican Senator Lindsey Graham dead at the age of 71 due to a brief and sudden illness. President Trump saying Graham was like a member of the family and noted he will be deeply missed. Under South Carolina law, Republican Governor McMaster appointing a temporary replacement.
6: Number one.
1: Sad news. A three-year-old girl drowned Saturday night in Elk River in McDonald County. The child had entered the water and was unable to swim. Our thoughts and prayers going out to the family.
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0: Who is the greatest American politician in U.S. history? 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Coming up, what on earth is going on with Chris Plant? He'll be here in less than 10 minutes, starting at 9, followed by Clay Travis and Buck Sexton at 11, Sean Hannity at 2, Mark Levin at 5, The Vince Show, coming to you live every single weeknight at 8. 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
4: Here is your KZRG forecast. High pressure digs in, and it should dominate most of the week. We're going to have a dry week, certainly much better than we had last week with all the heavier rainfall around in spots. A chance to recover here. It starts through this morning and into the afternoon. Similar to yesterday, with sunshine, we're up near 90. Tonight, mainly clear upper 60s. Tuesday, Wednesday, sunny, low 90s. Thursday and Friday, sunny, a little bit hotter, lower to maybe the mid-90s. I'm meteorologist Ray Stajic in the KZRG Storm Center.
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1: Yeah. Yeah, I would agree with that. 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
1: Of course, you always say nothing but truth, Ted.
30: Listen, I'm a truth teller. What could I say?
1: Sunshine and warm today, 90 for the high, and then tomorrow, sunny and hot with a high of 92. Sunny and warm again on Wednesday, then becoming a possibility of wet with a chance of showers and thunderstorms in the afternoon and evening. High of 91 on Wednesday. Sunny and warm, 91 on Thursday. That all according to KZRG meteorologist Ray Stajic.
30: Mm-hmm. And we'll be keeping you up to date with more than 100 weather updates right here on News Talk KZRG. Zimmer Storm Center app, also a great way to follow along with all things weather. It's custom, it's free, it's for you. It's available right here, right now on the Apple App Store or Google Play Store as well. Hey, big conversation that's happening at the Joplin City Council meeting tonight. They're going to be looking at a couple of things, but really the big thing that I know a lot of people have been a little up in arms about is the grading system for restaurants within the city. The city's grading system, the city health department, they grade about 485 food establishments, including restaurants, grocery stores, convenience stores, cafeterias, food trucks,
1: schools,
30: food vendors, all that. And they are thinking about and having a conversation about, instead of the simple pass-fail system, they would instead have a grading system, A through F, A, B, C, D, F type thing. And so the idea is, if a local eatery fails for something small, like, for instance, they don't have enough cutlery or whatever, instead of it being a full-blown failure, it's more like it's a B, you know?
1: True.
30: And most people, like, I would be fine at eating at a B restaurant, personally. Once we start getting down to the C level, I get a little, I don't know about that. But A's, B's, whatever. Like, I'm fine with that. So that's kind of the idea. They're going to be having a conversation about it tonight. Nothing's going to be finalized. They're not going to change anything. They're just, tonight, they're going to talk about it. If you want to be a part of that conversation, you can show up at City Hall at 602 South Main Street in Joplin, starting tonight at 6 on the floor. I believe the fifth floor is City Council
1: Chamber. Fifth floor is correct.
30: Fifth floor it is. So you can also get some more details on that inside the KZRG app, which much like the Zimmer Storm Center app, is also free to download in the App Store and Google Play Store. Good morning.
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5: I'm Dave Anthony, Fox News.
11: A great person, a kind person, a very smart person.
5: And President Trump also tells Fox and Friends this morning.
11: You know, we have mostly bad politicians. We have stupid politicians all over the place. This guy was a great politician.
5: Senator Graham died Saturday night, and a report from the Washington, D.C. Medical Examiner lists a preliminary cause as a tear in the aorta as a result of heart disease.
17: He was known for his staunch support for Ukraine in its war with Russia. Senator Graham, described by Ukrainian President Volodymyr Zelensky as a true defender of freedom and the values that make our world safer. The two men met just days before the South Carolina Republican's sudden passing.
5: That's Fox's Jonathan Savage. Now an update on another Republican senator who's been absent.
18: In an open letter to Kentuckians Sunday night, Senator Mitch McConnell attributing his childhood fight with polio to a fall he suffered last month that rendered the 84-year-old briefly unconscious. McConnell saying his recovery will take time and that while he won't be on the Senate floor anytime soon, he's not taking a break from Senate business.
5: That's Fox's Jeff Manasso. Back to President Trump. He also talked to Fox about the renewed fighting with Iran, including waves of U.S. attacks over the weekend.
11: You know, they're professional negotiators. That's all they are. I don't even call them good at it. They haven't gotten anything. They didn't get nothing from me.
5: Iran has attacked other Gulf countries, targeting American assets there, and continues to go after ships trying to control the Strait of Hormuz.
11: So we're just going to hit them very hard. And we're going to keep the strait. And we'll probably run it. We'll become the guardian of the strait. Maybe we'll call it the guardian angel of the strait. And we should be reimbursed for that.
5: Actor Sam Neill has died, best known for his role in the Jurassic Park dinosaur movies.
19: Can't see us if we don't move.
5: He was in dozens of other movies and TV shows, nominated for Golden Globes and Emmys. Sam Neill died today in Australia at the age of 78. 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
20: Lots of sunshine, high near 90 today, clear tonight, lows into the upper 60s. I'm Joe Morgan. Here's what's trending on News Talk KZRG. Swiftwater rescue crews had a busy day on Friday in parts of southeast Missouri. Nicole Spencer of the Fire Protection District in Ironton says some areas got well over 10 inches of rain.
21: There were several campgrounds along the rivers in the area that were impacted by these heavy rains.
20: She says they're also dealing with flooded roads and washed away pavement. Restaurant inspections in Joplin could look much different. The city council is considering determining whether to replace the current pass or fail system with letter grades or numbered scores, designed to give you a clearer picture of a restaurant's food safety performance. It's something they'll be talking about tonight in their work session. Changing the initiative petition process, here's why Southwest Missouri Congressman Eric Burleson says Amendment 4 is the most important issue on the August ballot.
0: It takes 3/4 of the states to change the U.S. Constitution. Okay, just to put it in perspective, 3/4 of the states have to ratify any amendment to the U.S. Constitution. It doesn't take that in Missouri. It takes just 51% of the vote. So we need to be much more responsible with our Constitution.
20: Burleson says Amendment 4 would require an amendment to pass in all 8 Missouri congressional districts. Your news is a service of the city of Joplin. From plastic bottles to metal cans, recycling in Joplin is easy. 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
7: 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Ellen Nichols has attacked President Trump on social media, even posting that Trump is, quote, a vulgar, adulterating, bullying, mob-connected scam artist, end quote. 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Ellen Nichols, she's just too woke for Missouri.
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24: Here is your KZRG forecast. Some dry weather, and that's a good thing. As we push on through the first part of the week, clear this morning, sunny and 90 later today. Tonight, clear upper 60s. Sunshine back tomorrow, up near 90. I'm meteorologist Ray Stajic in the KZRG Storm Center.
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7: 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Folks in Jasper and Newton counties have such a rare, true-to-the-core conservative leader in State Senator Jill Carter. State Senator Jill Carter stood up for us, even when it meant refusing to buckle to the powerful establishment. Jill Carter refused to vote to drastically raise our sales taxes without a vote of the people. 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So call Jill, or when you see her around town, thank Senator Jill Carter for refusing to vote for the largest tax increase on folks like us in Missouri history. In sincere appreciation for Senator Jill Carter's rare leadership and action to protect taxpayers, this message is paid for by My Missouri.
8: Here is your KZRG forecast. High pressure digs in and it should dominate most of the week. We're going to have a dry week, certainly much better than we had last week with all the heavier rainfall around in spots. A chance to recover here. It starts through this morning and into the afternoon. Similar to yesterday with sunshine, we're up near 90. Tonight, mainly clear upper 60s. Tuesday, Wednesday, sunny, low 90s. Thursday and Friday, sunny, a little bit hotter, lower to maybe the mid 90s. I'm meteorologist Ray Stajic in the KZRG Storm Center.
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9: Yeah, what a world is right. What a crazy world it is. Yeah, Tim Walz pardoning an illegal alien serial child rapist to set him free. Marco Rubio had to jump in and make sure the guy was deported to go rape children in some other country. Democrats are all right with that. Amazing stuff. Mm-mm-mm. And what is this? Kristi Noem, she was the Homeland Security Secretary, is divorcing her husband. Apparently, he's a cross-dresser. Apparently, a cross-dresser. Mm-mm-mm. What is up with that? The Daily Mail reporting. She married a Democrat. Never, you should never marry a Democrat, ladies, because I think all of them are cross-dressers. Is that true, Michael? Is everybody a cross-dresser? Because I think an awful lot of them certainly are. And the bimbofication obsession, pretty weird stuff, I've got to say. Weird and wild stuff. Wacky. Completely nutty people. So we've got that. And also there's so many things I want to get to, for you. You see in Argentina, they have, flight instructors. You can get your pilot's license down there. And this story is, great. I want to share this one with you. Well, it's not great, but it's wild. And I'll share that with you. And the corrupt media, the New York Times and Apple News and Google News, deceiving the American people in an orchestrated campaign uncovered by the Media Research Center. Wait till you hear this about their boy, Graham Plattner, you know, their Nazi rapist. They've got a lot of that going on around there. I've got that coming up as well.
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11: 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From sunrise to sunset, from clear skies to approaching storm fronts, we've got you covered. 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
12: News. I'm Therese Crowley. President Trump speaking on the passing of his great friend in the Senate, Lindsey Graham, with news on the Strait of Hormuz. The U.S. is restoring the Iran blockade after a fourth round of CENTCOM strikes on Iran coastal radar boats, drones, and missiles.
13: We're going to keep the strait, and we'll probably run it. We'll become the guardian of the strait. Maybe we'll call it the guardian angel of the strait. And we should be reimbursed for that. When we do that, we're going to be reimbursed because the other nations are very wealthy. They're on our side.
12: Also telling Fox and Friends, Senator Graham was good at politics and had fun doing it. Cause of death, a tear in the aorta hours after return from Ukraine, and called President Trump to work on the Save America Act. Israel TV reports an Iran plot to assassinate President Trump in Turkey at the NATO summit, prompting that last-minute change of Air Force One on the way home. 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
14: 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I'm Steve Scott. Here's what's trending on News Talk KZRG. The Joplin City Council is going to be holding a work session tonight.
15: The City Council will be discussing a new way of inspecting and grading Joplin restaurants, other than the pass-fail system that is currently in place. They'll also be talking about pedestrian safety in the city, and also about possibly closing some city parking lots from 10 p.m. to 6 a.m. Meeting gets underway at 5:45 tonight in City Hall Council Chambers at 602 South Main. The public is invited to attend. Steve Smith, News Talk KZRG.
14: Swift water rescue crews had a busy day on Friday in parts of southeast Missouri. Nicole Spencer, the Fire Protection District in Ironton, says some areas got well over 10 inches of rain.
16: There were several campgrounds along the rivers in the area that were impacted by these heavy rains.
14: She says they're also dealing with flooded roads and washed away pavement. The smallest city to host World Cup matches came through in a big way. That's according to two of the people who pushed the idea for decades. Clark Hunt, owner of the NFL Chiefs.
17: The entire community has really come together to make this special. The job that our political leaders, our business leaders have done across the community in terms of working together.
14: The Will Rogers Turnpike fully reopened this morning after a deadly Sunday morning crash. Officials say an Indiana truck driver was killed in the westbound lanes just after 2:30 yesterday morning. I'm Steve Scott. News Talk KZRG.
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8: Here is your KZRG forecast. High pressure digs in, and it should dominate most of the week. We're going to have a dry week, certainly much better than we had last week with all the heavier rainfall around in spots. A chance to recover here. It starts through this morning and into the afternoon. Similar to yesterday with sunshine, we're up near 90. Tonight, mainly clear upper 60s. Tuesday, Wednesday, sunny, low 90s. Thursday and Friday, sunny, a little bit hotter, lower to maybe the mid-90s. I'm meteorologist Ray Stajic at the KZRG Storm Center.
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9: All right, we're back, and we have way too much to get to. It's been a little bit of a screwy day. We'll straighten that all out. But in the meantime, let's go back to the telephones. Let's go to Bruce, calling from the land of Lincoln. I call it the land of Lincoln. It's on the license plate. It's from Illinois. Bruce, you are on the Chris Plant Show.
1: Hey, thanks, Chris.
9: Hey, man.
1: Good to hear from you.
9: Welcome.
1: This idea of daylight savings time, it's an antiquated thing. In fact, the state of Illinois is gung-ho for it. As about 5 years ago, one of the state reps thought it was a good idea to bring it to the General Assembly because he talked to some grade school kids and they all thought it was a good idea. So that's where his information came from.
9: Have no more switching back and forth to get rid of daylight saving time.
1: Yeah.
9: Yeah, okay.
1: Yeah.
9: And the kids said, yeah, let's get rid of daylight saving time. So there's a state rep who said, well, the kids told me to get rid of daylight saving time. So now the state rep is for it.
1: Well, the kids like the idea of, you know, more daylight, but nobody ever thinks about, well, when you have to switch back, you know, you're just shooting yourself in the foot. And you're from Illinois and you've probably heard this, that, the cows know when it's time to get up. You know, they know when it's time to be milked. All the farmers in Illinois will tell you that, you know.
9: They don't watch the clock, and when daylight saving changes, when the clock changes, the animals on farms don't change.
1: Right, yeah. Well. Right. But, you know, the state of Illinois is all gung-ho for this. I'm a horologist and a watchmaker. And it's going to be a bad idea. We're 6 hours out from GMT normally. Now, right now, since it's daylight savings time, we're five.
9: Right.
1: And you know, GMT doesn't set their clocks ahead or back. You know, and a lot of the rest of the world doesn't. So it's just a bad idea. And Illinois, Illinois is really gung ho for this, as well as Governor Bob's Big Boy. You know, and so I just don't see the sense in it anymore, you know.
9: Yeah, yeah. Yeah, what is he? JB Back Ribs, he's called, the governor.
1: I call him Bob's Big Boy because he looks exactly like, you remember the Big Boy restaurant.
9: Oh, hell yeah, sure. Yeah, holding up the plate with the burger on it. Yeah, my grandfather used to take us there when we were little kids.
1: Yeah. He looks just like him.
9: Gotta love him. Bob's Big Boy, you know, delicious food at a reasonable price. You know, what's better than all that? Yeah, that's great stuff. So you're a watch and time aficionado. Would that be correct?
1: Trying to be, yeah. I've been a watchmaker I got my own shop. I've been a watchmaker for, since the 80s, since 86. Wow. I'm professionally trained, too, NAWCC School of Horology, Columbia, Pennsylvania. And I don't know if you know this, but Illinois had the most major watch factories in the country at one time, you know, back in the 1800s, 1900s. There was Chicago, Cornell. You know where Grand Crossings is in Chicago, right?
9: Yes. I haven't been there since.
1: They called it Grand Crossings because the railroads used to cross there. Well, that's where the Cornell Watch Factory was. And then you have Illinois Watch Factory down in Springfield. You had Freeport, you had Rockford, you had Peoria, you had Aurora, and naturally Elgin, which who made the most watches of any other factory.
9: Right, right.
1: And then watches, you had Webfly.
9: Uh-huh.
1: Yeah.
9: Well, you do know everything about it. All right. And you're in favor of what Congress, what the House of Representatives is talking about now, and President Trump talking about doing away with daylight saving time, and you would like to see that happen?
1: No.
9: Oh, you would not like to see
1: that? I would like to see standard time. No daylight savings time, just standard time. Go back to standard time, leave it at standard time. We got away with standard time for eons, so let's just go back to standard time, get rid of this whole daylight savings time because it's antiquated. They used to think in Europe that, oh, we're going to save oil because of the daylight and the winter and all this other stuff, and it's just an antiquated idea. None of us go to bed at a decent hour every night anyway. The world is up 24 hours a day,
9: yeah.
1: You know. And so, yeah, just do away with the stupid daylight savings time crap. It doesn't make sense anymore. And like I said, I'm an Illinois kid. All the cows know when it's time to get milked, you know?
9: Yeah. Yeah. Okay. And you say keep it on standard time and not daylight time.
1: Right. Standard time.
9: That means you don't get the extra hour of sunlight as we do with daylight saving time, right?
1: But you'll pay for it in the winter anyway. So, yeah. You know, you're going to get up in the dark and you're going to go and you're going to come home from work in the dark. So it doesn't matter. You know, you're playing with your own head when you think it's going to benefit you. You know, you're just playing with your own head.
9: All right, so we should always be, we should always keep Greenwich, England, Greenwich Mean Time, home of Greenwich Mean Time, where they started all this. We should keep them 6 hours ahead and not 5 hours ahead.
1: Right, exactly.
9: Okay.
1: Exactly.
9: All right. Well, I'm glad you called in because this is one of these things that comes up from time to time, right? But I think it's a fun idea, and I think we should debate it. And it's always been kind of a wacky thing that we do twice a year, going to daylight saving and then going back to standard time. And it creates a lot of unnecessary complications, I think.
1: Exactly. Right. If you're on daylight saving time all the time, you're on fake time 2.0. It just doesn't make sense, you know.
9: Okay. All right. Well, I'm glad you called in because I think you opened my eyes, and because I'd say, no, I want more daylight at the end of the day because, you know, I want to go out. No, I'm up early anyway, but I'm always up in the dark all year long. So that makes no difference to me. But look, I'm glad that you called in, Bruce, and that you're smart on the topic. And I appreciate the information because this is apparently becoming a very real thing now, and it will become the topic of dinner table conversation, you know. Yeah. So thank you, Bruce. Thanks for the call. Have a great Land of Lincoln Day. Great Land of Lincoln Day. I tell you, in the meantime, I'm reading about this lunatic college professor that I was just sharing with you, whose name is Uju Anya. Uju Anya is her name, and she's a professor at Carnegie Mellon University. Everybody, it's all Ivy League now, and they're all producing idiots, I got to tell you. And this woman, she ought to be gassed, honestly. She tweeted, the Queen Elizabeth died in 2022, the Queen of England, who was one of the most extraordinary women of the 20th century. And Uju Anya wrote on her Twitter account on, what was it, August 9th of 2022. She wrote, I heard the chief monarch of a thieving, raping, genocidal empire is finally dying. May her pain be excruciating. Yeah. These people are savages. She's a third world savage, Uju is, and a professor at Carnegie Mellon University in good standing. I bet they pay her like $600,000 a year to be a Nigerian agitator. Just extraordinary stuff. Man, oh, man. Yeah, applied linguistics. That's what we need, isn't it? That's great stuff. Just wonderful. Mm-mm-mm. Yeah, Nigerian Trinidadian. It's the third world coming to a university, an Ivy League university near you. Just extraordinary. These people, can I just say? All right, Michael, let's go to... Oh, no, wait. Actually, let's go back because I'm looking at the big board again. Let's go to Eduardo calling from Tampa, Florida. Eduardo, you're on the Chris Plant Show.
2: Yeah, good morning, Chris. Hey, I just saw this story this morning. What a great job Mayor Mondami's doing. I just seen this 12 block near Interpret Museum. If you ever been to New York,
9: sure.
2: As a tourist, Interpret Museum, yeah. Right there. They got a map on there. It's on the New York Post store. Anybody wants to check it out. 12 blocks. It looks like they're trying to break the record for Skid Row. New versions of Skid Row.
9: What you're describing is 12 blocks of homeless tents, cardboard boxes, and encampments, right? That's what you're talking about, right?
2: Yeah.
9: Skid Row, maybe? But he's making it better. He's a socialist, and the socialists are here, and there will be no homelessness, and rent controls have been put into place, and people are fleeing New York City. And listen to this. When I saw this, Eduardo, I saw you up on the big board here, and I said, well, Eduardo's talking about this. Michael Piercy and I were talking about something else, related this morning. Because Mark D. Levine out of New York City posted this morning on the Twitter, rents in New York City have just hit an all-time high. But the socialists are in charge. They just fixed it, and they just fixed the rent. They're rigging the game. And you're describing 12-block Skid Row, a homeless encampment 12 blocks long in Manhattan, right? And now in New York City, rents have just hit under Mamdani, have just hit an all-time high. Now, he'll come out and blame everybody else and take no responsibility for himself. But
2: hey, Chris, before you go, I was watching the show on Pluto TV out of New York, Marsha Kramer. I don't know, but she's a New York, I guess, every politician talks to Marsha Kramer. I think that's her name. And $54 for the house voucher compared to $270 in the home shelter. So they were digging that.
9: Say that again. $64 what?
2: $54 if they're going by the home voucher to house the homeless, as opposed to $270 per day at a shelter.
9: Oh, I see. For the home vouchers, and then $250 a day to keep them in a homeless shelter.
2: Right. So they were digging that. So I guess.
9: Well, listen to this.
2: They're winging it.
9: Because the median market rate in New York City now under the socialists, Manhattan. Listen to this. This is rents. Rents in New York. In Manhattan, the average rent for a month is $5,295. That's up 8.2% compared to last year. Year over year, it's up 8.2%. It rounds to 10%. That's in Manhattan. In Brooklyn, the average rent is $4,350. That is also up 8.1% year over year. Isn't that amazing? Because the socialists are here, man, and they're making everything better. New York City housing affordability. The Democrats love this word affordability. I think they don't know what it means, though. And D.C. housing affordability crisis is at DEFCON 1. We need to push harder on every front to address our housing shortage. You know where a lot of this housing shortage comes from, right, Eduardo? And that is illegal aliens being waved into the country by the millions, and they all need someplace to stay, right? And you can throw them out on the street, as the Democrats do with mentally ill people, rather than institutionalizing mentally ill, violently, criminally insane people. They throw them out on the sidewalk to rob and steal and then die. But that's their thing. And it's we need to push harder on every front to address the housing shortage. There's a shortage. And then you need to update zoning, invest more, that spend money in city dollars in affordable units. So Mark D. Levine, I think, is pushing for more socialism. Lower the time and cost city bureaucracy imposes on construction. That's a good idea. Get thousands of vacant regulated units back on the market. I just got to tell you, year over year, rents are up 8%, more than 8% in Manhattan and Brooklyn, where, you know, you can get an apartment in Manhattan for $5,295 a month, in Brooklyn for $4,350 a month. And this is when the socialists have taken over and they've made everything better, right? Aren't they amazing? Just extraordinary. Eduardo, thanks for calling in. That's fun. And I got to use that other thing on there, too, because that's fun. Also, you see the actor, Jurassic Park, best known for Jurassic Park, Sam Neill, the actor, died at the age of 78 years old. Lindsey Graham had just turned 71, but this guy Sam Neill, who apparently people liked. He was in this TV show called Peaky Blinders, to cable show, which is actually kind of a fun show. We watched it for a while, and then I think we lost interest, but it was pretty good. I know some people that love it, just love it all the way. So we got that. Now, let me get this. A judge awarded Hunter Biden $1.7 million in a defamation suit against the former CEO of Overstock.com. Hunter Biden, the son of former President Joe Biden, was awarded $1.7 million. This guy's whole life is just a free gravy train, isn't it? $1.7 million in damages on Friday as part of a defamation lawsuit against former Overstock.com CEO Patrick Byrne. Patrick Byrne. And listen to this, how they write this news break. Byrne, comma, a known denier of Biden's victory over President Trump in the 2020 presidential election. So demonize him and vilify him. Accused the younger Biden of taking part in an $800 million bribery scheme involving Iran, and failed to defend his claims in court. U.S. District Judge Stephen Wilson of the Central District of California, I actually looked him up. He's a Ronald Reagan appointee. Ruled that the ex-executive acted with intentional misrepresentation and conscious disregard for Hunter Biden's rights. Judge Byrne continued to amplify the false allegations even after Hunter filed the lawsuit against him. Well, he should go into court and make his case, I guess. But in any case, Hunter Biden sued him, and a court, a judge, a Reagan judge, believe it or not, said, yeah, okay, Hunter Biden gets $1.7 million, because why wouldn't we give him $1.7 million? All right, and I want to get to, we got to take one here, but Apple, Google, and the New York Times all politically corrupting a Senate race in Maine, you know, with the Nazi tattoo serial rapist Democrat that they all love so much. That's coming up.
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11: Let's take a break.
23: Good idea.
11: Hey, Tom, what are you doing on that Amendment 4?
23: You know we fought for our freedom and rights. I'm not giving them away without a fight.
11: 4 takes them?
23: That's exactly what 4 does. For over 100 years, Missouri voters have used our constitutional power to act when the politicians refused. I'll be darned if I'm voting to pass on less freedom and power to my kids.
11: And doesn't 4 also kill majority rule?
23: Yup. Creates minority rule, or just 5% of the most liberal statewide voters in one Missouri congressional district that block any citizen-led reform, making it nearly impossible to pass common-sense conservative citizen ballot measures.
11: That's crazy town stuff.
23: And we've needed our citizen ballot measure power to pass some big conservative stuff, like outlawing tax hikes without voter approval, lobbyist reforms, and term limits for career politicians.
11: No way I'm letting a tiny fraction of liberals derail our conservative power. I'm no on Amendment 4.
23: Hard no on 4.
11: Petty 4 buttons are inch per care governance.
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26: Here is your KZRG forecast. The high continues to dig in, and that means dry weather expected, not only through midweek, but beyond. That high is going to slide a little further east to give us a little bit more southerly flow by late week. That may push temperatures up a little bit more. So today and tomorrow, sunshine close to 90. Overnight lows will be in the upper 60s. Wednesday, low 90s and sunny. And then Thursday and Friday, maybe a little bit hotter. Still sunshine, though. Could get into the mid-90s. I'm meteorologist Ray Stajic at the KZRG Storm Center.
27: Coming up in just a few minutes here, a look at local news with me, Ted Bohorquez, just around the corner. Don't go anywhere. 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
9: I've got so much to get to, I can't get to it all, as is so often the case. Here is a Fox News story. Argentinian flight instructor jumps to death from plane. 22-year-old student forced to land alone. Sure. Leandro Bertazzo, 42 years old, told his student before jumping, he said, "You know what you have to do. Carry on." So this 22-year-old woman is flying the plane. It's a Cessna 150, a 150G. The flight instructor is 42 years old. They're in Argentina. They're flying, and he decided to kill himself. It is a 42-year-old guy. Man, oh, man. And so he turns to the 22-year-old young woman, Rosario, and says, "You know what you have to do. Carry on." And then he pulls off his gear, opens the door, and he leapt out of the airplane to his death, leaving the 22-year-old woman to land the plane. I think she should get her license early. And she landed the plane without damaging it. Pretty amazing. Pretty amazing stuff, I got to say. All right, now, look at the clock, would you? All right, we've got Jake Tapper because the nice lady, Lindsay Fifield, who was cited in the New York Times article about their Maine senator sexually assaulting her and several other women. And it's just an amazing thing. The New York Times, Lindsay Fifield wrote, "I gave CNN the very same messages, diaries, and sources I gave the New York Times. New York Times reported that my sources couldn't corroborate my claims. Thankfully, CNN actually called them and verified that, yes, they corroborated everything." Here's Jake Tapper.
28: CNN spoke with friends of Lindsay Fifield who corroborated that long before Graham Plattner started talking about running for Senate, that she had discussed being frightened of him. and experiencing violence during their relationship. CNN also reviewed several of her diary entries and messages outlining similar concerns, as well as Lindsay Fifield's descriptions of Plattner discussing plans to kill himself while they dated, and then repeatedly confronting her after the relationship had ended.
9: So she gave it all to the New York Times, and the New York Times put in their article that they couldn't corroborate any of it. Jake Tapper, who's, you know, not 60 Minutes, they made a couple of phone calls at CNN, corroborated all of it. All of it was corroborated. The New York Times is a house of ill repute. Just extraordinary stuff. Also, at the same time, Google and Apple News buried the stories. The good people at Media Research Center found out Google and Apple News buried all the bad news about the Nazi rapist in Maine because...
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13: Succession. I'm Lisa Brady, Fox News. After the sudden passing of longtime South Carolina Senator Lindsey Graham, President Trump is recommending Graham's sister be appointed to finish his term, which ends in January. South Carolina Governor Henry McMaster will announce his choice later today.
14: Darlene Graham Nordone was largely raised by her brother after their parents died while both children were young, and she remained a constant presence in his life, often appearing at campaign events. A special election is set for next month to pick a new Republican nominee. Graham was running for re-election. The governor has indicated he'll fill the vacancy with a caretaker and not someone seeking the full term in November's midterm elections.
13: Fox's Jared Halpern at the White House. President Trump, among many, paying tribute to Graham, who died over the weekend, calling him a great, kind, and smart person. Senate Majority Leader John Thune telling Fox,
15: I can't imagine this place without Lindsey. I can't imagine the world writ large without Lindsey for the incredible impact that he had on so many levels.
13: Democratic Senator Richard Blumenthal says the Senate should pass a Russia sanctions bill, spearheaded by Senator Graham.
16: Because he was an unswerving, relentless, tireless advocate for Ukraine's freedom. He saw that America's national security interest was at stake.
13: Blumenthal also offering reassurance to the Ukrainian-American community that support for Ukraine will not fade away. The U.S. and Iran accusing each other of ceasefire violations after trading more strikes over attacks on commercial ships. President Trump telling Fox,
17: we're going to keep the strait and we'll probably run it. We'll become the guardian of the strait. Maybe we'll call it the guardian angel of the strait.
13: Also saying the U.S. should be reimbursed for security efforts in the Strait of Hormuz after insisting Iran will not be allowed to charge tolls for passage. The president also says the U.S. is reinstating a naval blockade of Iranian shipping in the strait. 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
18: Sunshine and warm. We're heading for a high of 90. I'm Steve Scott. Here's what's trending on News Talk, KZRG. Changing the initiative petition process. Here's why Southwest Missouri Congressman Eric Burleson says Amendment 4 is the most important issue on the August ballot.
19: It takes 3/4 of the states to change the U.S. Constitution. Okay, just to put it in perspective, 3/4 of the states have to ratify any amendment to the U.S. Constitution. It doesn't take that in Missouri. It takes just 51% of the vote. So we need to be much more responsible with our Constitution.
18: Burleson says Amendment 4 would require an amendment to pass in all 8 Missouri congressional districts. Two men from Missouri now facing serious federal charges in an alleged plot targeting a White House event.
21: Daniel Eskridge of Kidder and Jordan Rinker of St. Joseph are among 8 men indicted on terrorism and murder conspiracy charges. Prosecutors allege the group planned to use drones and sniper attacks against federal officials and others attending a UFC event at the White House in June. The indictment was handed down Thursday in Ohio and carries potential penalties ranging from 15 years to life in prison. Matt Pilger, Missouri Net.
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2: 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And remember to vote on August 4th. I'm Jill Carter, and I approve this message.
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20: Here is your KZRG forecast. Not making much of a change from what we were looking at earlier this morning. Looking at sunshine around 4 today and tomorrow. Lots of sunshine puts us close to 90 degrees both days. Mainly clear nights will fall back to the upper 60s. I'm meteorologist Ray Stajic at the KZRG Storm Center.
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4: Here is your KZRG forecast. The high continues to dig in, and that means dry weather expected, not only through midweek, but beyond. That high is going to slide a little further east to give us a little bit more southerly flow by late week. That may push temperatures up a little bit more. So today and tomorrow, sunshine close to 90. Overnight lows will be in the upper 60s. Wednesday, low 90s and sunny. And then Thursday and Friday, maybe a little bit hotter. Still sunshine, though. Could get into the mid-90s. I'm meteorologist Ray Stajic at the KZRG Storm Center.
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6: Welcome back in, Clay and Buck. We're going to get some of your calls, 800-282-2882. I do want to update you as well on what's going on in the Strait of Hormuz. Trump says the U.S. Navy is reinstating the blockade as there has been more battle missiles being exchanged between Iran and United States interests in the Middle East. And he says that they are going to put a 20% tax on goods being shipped in the Strait of Hormuz as well. This is basically Trump saying to Iran, hey, you haven't been able to control all of the interest inside of your country, and you have elements of, it appears, the IRGC, which are more radical, that have decided they're going to fire on ships. And if there's going to be a danger to ships, we are going to take over full transit of everything going on in the Strait of Hormuz. And we are going, as a fee for being required to do this, we're going to start to extract a fee on all shipments that are going through here. I'll tell you what I think the consequences are that will be. We'll also talk about everything surrounding Senator Lindsey Graham's passing and what it means going forward, as there are a ton of significant implications in a closely divided Senate now that he has unexpectedly passed. Also, should mention, and I think I did off the top, but if I did not, that Mitch McConnell has finally provided, crazily, what looks like a proof of life photo as he posed with a photograph of a front page of a sports section newspaper to prove that he is okay. Look, I want to tell you it's 25th anniversary of Tunnel to Towers, and they are planning right now in the midst of a Steel Across America tour. This Friday, it'll be in Seattle at the ballpark where the Seattle Mariners play, available to be seen by all the public. It includes authentic steel beams from the World Trade Center. In honor of the 343 members of the NYFD who made the ultimate sacrifice on 9/11, the foundation is delivering 343 mortgage-free homes to heroes and their families, while also encouraging everyone to become better informed about the 9/11 Institute. 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
7: And Buck Sexton.
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7: States prosecutors seeking the death penalty against Tyler Robinson, the alleged Charlie Kirk assassin. It's the female American rower completing a record-breaking solo journey from California to Hawaii. It's Trump taking his first flight on the new Air Force One gifted by Qatar, then changing back to the old one. In other words, it's the news that affects you every 30 minutes at the top and bottom of the hour.
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9: News. I'm Chris Foster. President Trump says a blockade of Iranian ships is back on, and the U.S. will charge cargo ships for safe passage through the Strait of Hormuz.
10: The president posted that the U.S. is now going to be known as the guardian of the Hormuz Strait and charge 20% of all cargo shipped as reimbursement for providing security. Now, Iran has made it clear that they're going to fight that.
9: Fox's Michael Tobin. The president suggesting Lindsey Graham's sister Darlene to fill the seat left open by his death until the winner of the November election is sworn in. Republicans will have to replace Graham on that ballot.
11: Flags here at the White House have been lowered to half staff, and President Trump posted on Truth Social saying to honor the life of Senator Lindsey Graham, he is ordering that all American flags across the country be lowered to half staff.
9: Fox's Alex Hogan. One person is reported to have been killed in a shooting involving federal immigration agents in Biddeford, Maine. 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
12: Sunny today, mostly clear skies. We have a high of 91, overnight lows of 68. I'm Ted Bohorquez. Here's what's trending on News Talk KZRG. Tonight, the Joplin City Council is going to be looking at potentially overhauling the health inspection grading system. Joplin Mayor Pro Tem Keenan Cortez told News Talk KZRG.
13: We're looking at two options, I think, really. Do we continue with the way we're going, which is basically a pass or fail? Or we could go to a lettering system and A, B, C, D, F that could be placed in particularly the window, the front window of the establishment.
12: Meanwhile, a 15-year-old boy from Carthage suffered serious injuries over the weekend in a tubing accident on Table Rock Lake. At the time of the accident, a teen was riding an inflatable tube being pulled by a boat. Troopers say he was wearing a personal flotation device at the time of the accident. Well, Swift Water Rescue crews had a busy day Friday in parts of southeast Missouri. Nicole Spencer of the Fire Protection District in Ironton says some areas got well over 10 inches of rain.
14: There were several campgrounds along the rivers in the area that were impacted by these heavy rains.
12: This also resulted in flooding roads and washed away pavement. Next news in less than 30 minutes. Breaking news as it happens at FM 102.9, 105.9, AM 1310, and on your smart speaker. 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

0: goal. I think it's something we should aspire to do. If the entire nation had the murder rate that exists among the Asian community in the United States, murder would almost not exist in this country. That seems like an aspirational goal. If we want to solve the murder rate in the country, what it's going to mean is we're going to have to put a lot more black guys who overwhelmingly are committing murder in prison, and we're going to have to protect a lot more innocent black families from having their kids killed by violent black predators. That's the reality. Yet nobody wants to have the conversation based on the actual data. In fact, the media lies, and it's how Joe Biden ends up saying the biggest threat the nation faces is white supremacy. Remember when he said that? It's one of the craziest arguments in the history of the presidency. I want to tell you, Super Sure can make a huge difference for you. 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
12: Here is your KZRG forecast. The high continues to dig in, and that means dry weather expected, not only through midweek, but beyond. That high is going to slide a little further east to give us a little bit more southerly flow by late week. That may push temperatures up a little bit more. So today and tomorrow, sunshine close to 90. Overnight lows will be in the upper 60s. Wednesday, low 90s and sunny. And then Thursday and Friday, maybe a little bit hotter. Still sunshine, though. Could get into the mid-90s. I'm meteorologist Ray Stajic at the KZRG Storm Center.
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0: Welcome back in. We'll be joined by Ryan Gerdusky at the bottom of the hour. We're going to dive into the question, can anything get passed in the Senate now with the situation with 84-year-old Mitch McConnell's health? And with Lindsey Graham passing as he did over the weekend, and what Lindsey Graham's legacy is and beyond, all of that and more. We're also, I'm giving you a little bit of a preview, going to dive into the big question, why are so few people proud of the United States and proud to be United States citizens? Why is it collapsing for younger people? And what are the long-term consequences of this? We will discuss all of that and more. But I want to tell you, if you're out there right now and you are like me and you got a young kid in your family and you may be thinking to yourself, hey, I don't know that I want to get him a cell phone yet. I've got an 11-year-old in my family. But we want to be able to stay in touch with him sometimes when he's walking around in the neighborhood or he's playing with his friends. 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
13: News. I'm Therese Crowley. President Trump posting the U.S. is restoring the Iran blockade after a fourth round of CENTCOM strikes on Iran coastal radar, boats, drones, and missiles, and will become guardian of the Strait of Hormuz with a 20% reimbursement fee. The Senate prepares to honor the late Senator Lindsey Graham, possibly by passing a Russia sanctions package to back Ukraine. Leader John Thune.
14: I can't imagine this place without Lindsey. I can't imagine the world writ large without Lindsey. For the incredible impact that he had on so many levels.
13: Fox's Chad Pergram.
15: The Senate is meeting for the first time since Graham died. Graham was an outsized figure in the Senate, and his absence will be hard for some.
13: President Trump has recommended South Carolina Governor McMaster appoint Graham's sister, Darlene, in the interim, who Graham adopted at age 13 when their parents died and he was in his 20s. America's listening to Fox News.
16: sunny today, mostly clear skies. We have a high of 91, overnight lows of 68. I'm Ted Bohorquez. Here's what's trending on News Talk KZRG. Tonight, the Joplin City Council is going to be looking at potentially overhauling the health inspection grading system. Joplin Mayor Pro Tem Keenan Cortez told News Talk KZRG.
17: We're looking at two options, I think, really. Do we continue with the way we're going, which is basically a pass or fail? Or we could go to a lettering system, an A, B, C, D, F, that could be placed in particularly the window, the front window of the establishment.
16: Meanwhile, a 15-year-old boy from Carthage suffered serious injuries over the weekend in a tubing accident on Table Rock Lake. At the time of the accident, a teen was riding an inflatable tube being pulled by a boat. Troopers say he was wearing a personal flotation device at the time of the accident. Well, Swiftwater rescue crews had a busy day Friday in parts of southeast Missouri. Nicole Spencer of the Fire Protection District in Ironton says some areas got well over 10 inches of rain.
18: There were several campgrounds along the rivers in the area that were impacted by these heavy rains.
16: This also resulted in flooding roads and washed away pavement. Next news in less than 30 minutes. Breaking news as it happens at FM 102.9, 105.9, AM 1310, and on your smart speaker. It's News Talk KZRG.
19: I'm Dan Loney with Your Money Now. Volkswagen says it might have to cut 50,000 more jobs as it looks to bring costs into line. According to the Wall Street Journal, a memo published Monday showed that CEO Olivier Blum is looking at a variety of options right now. VW already negotiated a workforce cut of 50,000 with labor representatives. This cut would be on top of the first one, and it would include, potentially, VW, Audi, and Porsche. After six long years, Olive Garden's flagship promotion, the never-ending pasta pass, is officially returning. For just $100, diners can eat their fill of the American Italian restaurant chain's pasta dishes during the promotion's 13-week run. The catch? There are only 10,000 passes available. The passes will drop on the restaurant chain's website on Thursday. Wall Street stocks are lower across the board. The Dow Industrial Average is down right around 150 points. The NASDAQ is off more than 300. And that is Your Money Now.
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12: Here is your KZRG forecast. The high continues to dig in, and that means dry weather expected, not only through midweek, but beyond. And that high is going to slide a little further east to give us a little bit more southerly flow by late week. That may push temperatures up a little bit more. So today and tomorrow, sunshine close to 90. Overnight lows will be in the upper 60s. Wednesday, low 90s and sunny. And then Thursday and Friday, maybe a little bit hotter. Still sunshine, though. Could get into the mid-90s. I'm meteorologist Ray Stajic at the KZRG Storm Center.
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0: Welcome back in, Clay and Buck. We are rolling through the Monday edition of the program. Appreciate all of you hanging out with us. Joined now by our friend Ryan Gerdusky, who is a part of the Clay and Buck Podcast Network. He is working through a huge variety of different topics on a day-to-day basis. Ryan, I want to start with this. You're getting a little bit of a curveball. I don't know that you, even expect this, but I know you're a data guy. There was a viral tweet from End Wokeness, talking about race and crime and which races, interracially commit crimes. And I was just talking about it. We've seen, like, the Wall Street Journal had a poll that came out and said most people about 2010, 60-40, believed that Americans were primarily being judged by the content of their character, not the color of their skin. A little bit over a decade later, it's now flipped, and people believe that racism is a way bigger story. Does it feel to you like the media, largely in the way that they have covered things, starting with Ferguson, has created way more division among the races and also not accurately reflected what the data on crime truly shows.
3: Yeah, there's a data analyst named Zach Goldberg. He was from the University of Atlanta. Brilliant, brilliant guy. We've had him on the podcast before. Highly autistic, but brilliant. And he chronicled something called the Great Awakening. I think he actually coined the term. And what he did was he looked at terms like the term like whiteness, racism, blackness, white hierarchy, all those words that you kind of didn't hear much of before 2014. And he just chronicled all the major newspapers in this country and major television networks, news networks, and how often they said them before or after 2014 and 2013. And it is a complete hockey stick. It just explodes across there to the point where I think like one of those terms was used like in 2% of all New York Times articles in one given year, which if you think of the everything covered in the Times, from earthquakes in Venezuela to sports, it's quite a number of things for 2% to be covering race. And that certainly added to it. And then the complete misunderstanding and misrepresentation of race and crime by raw numbers. Whites obviously commit more crimes because there's more white people, but per capita, it's blacks in America have a comical level of crime as far as the violent crime in this country goes.
0: Okay, so I was just talking about that. Now, let's go into the situation in the wake of Lindsey Graham's death. Reports are that Darlene, his sister, is going to be elevated. There's going to be a primary there. I'm sure you saw Mitch McConnell. What I'm saying is basically, unfortunately, it looked like a proof of life hostage photo where he's 84 years old and he's showing that he has like the sports page from the Washington Post from that day. Because otherwise people would say like that's not real. And so like they just, if you look at that photo, they just kind of draped the sports section on his lap in that photo. And I mean, it's crazy that this is where we are. But given the fact that we only had a 53-47 situation in the first place, how difficult is it going to be to get anything passed, including a potentially AG Todd Blanche, anything else out there based on what you're seeing from the data?
3: Well, I think they're going to be able to put his sister in fairly quickly. She doesn't seem like she's given very little media interviews. So I don't think she has the intention of running for a full term. I think it's just to fill out the rest of the year. So if they get her in fairly quickly, and she'll probably just vote with the Republicans is my guess. I don't imagine she's going to have, an independent voice all of a sudden. She's not going to turn into Lisa Murkowski or Susan Collins. I think it'll be fairly easy to get Todd Blanche in there, which is probably one of the most important appointments aside from the judges that we could do right now. Remember, McConnell in the last year or so has been more of a thorn in the side for President Trump, and he's been an active supporter of a lot of his agenda. So I don't think McConnell not being there is going to stop much as long as they can get Graham's sister in as fast as possible.
0: Graham Plattner out has been a huge topic over the last several weeks. Now they're going to have
3: I've listened to the show to hear all your beliefs that there was a bag of money waiting for him.
0: I still think that the only thing that explains his dropping out is that he got paid off. I mean, just being honest with you, I would never. What's that?
3: I know you are. I know you're being honest.
0: Yeah, no, I would never. What else is he going to do? Sometimes people drop out. They say, hey, it's not your time. You're going to have an opportunity to run again. Graham Plattner is going to go back to being a mostly unsuccessful oyster farmer that only has one customer, his mom. It's not as if he goes to another, like, oh, okay, I'm not going to run for the Senate. I'll be CEO of this company. I will go and raise my 8 kids, right? Like, I've got a really fulfilling life elsewhere. Wait, is he going to go back to posting on Reddit forums and like just kind of being a ne'er-do-well? Like, I don't see why he would give this up.
3: Go back to being an active socialist, communist revolutionary. I don't remember. He's from an enormously wealthy family. He doesn't really need to work. Like we discovered that the one guy, the guy who helped get Graham Plattner to run, was the heir to the Toys R Us fortune. So, I mean, it is a lot of times these revolutionaries come from very, very wealthy upbringings.
0: So what do you think this does to the odds? I was reading that rapid fire replacements like this. I think there haven't been very many. I think they said there's been 9. in recent history. Two of them have gone on to win, even notwithstanding. Does this help, hurt? What would you assess? How would you assess Susan Collins' odds now?
3: Well, Susan Collins is actually performing right now better in the polling than she had previously when Graham Platner had first announced, before obviously the scandals hit, but when Graham Platner had first announced, she was down substantially in these polls. Now she's basically tied with everybody across every single possible opponent that she has. It really, I think, depends on which Democrat the Democrats end up nominating to change out Platner. I think a number of them will have the problem that they're going to have the stench of Platner on them because they were out there vocally supporting Platner even after the first list of allegations came out from the New York Times. So I think they're going to have that problem kind of around their neck. And Susan Collins has been very quiet. She's been, you know, steady as always. And there's a reason she's very, very strong. I talked to some people in Maine and I asked them, what is Susan Collins' appeal in that state? And they said, basically, if you want anything done for your constituent services, no matter where you live in the state, you go to Susan Collins and she's always delivered. And I think that right now she's trying to prove that and just prove that she is the steady hand that's always been there.
0: Do you think it's going to be effective at all, the argument, hey, this is a Kamala Joe Biden 2.0, that they're trying to get rid of Platner because really they see he can't win, not because they're actually concerned about any of these sexual harassment allegations, sexual assault allegations, the Nazi tattoo, all of the things that obviously have stacked up against him. Do you think that is just a function of the electability issues, and will that actually matter? Because I've said on the show, you pointed out, you've been listening. Like, look, they could basically run anyone as long as he's anti-Trump or she is anti-Trump. 47-48% of Maine voters are going to show up and pull the lever for them. Does the how much does the nominee even matter at this point?
3: It matters. For someone like Susan Collins is for most of the time that she has run, Susan Collins has won every county in the state. She is enormously popular in that state. Even today, even with opinion polling, she's even being a Republican, she's still more popular than the president by close to 20 points. And people do not have a negative opinion overall about her, that she's, you know, this controversial figure. I think the question is if they pick somebody who is too toxic, too closely aligned to the far left of that state, it will beg questions out of people like Angus King. Angus King is the independent co-senator with Susan Collins. Remember, Maine has not elected a Democrat to the Senate in decades and decades and decades. I think that it will also come into question is how much money are they going to pour in resources in Maine versus having to spend it in Michigan if they elect a far left nominee and North Carolina. There's only so many resources out there. You know, Sarah Gideon, when she ran with tens of millions of more dollars, she only won two counties against Susan Collins. That was Susan's closest election that she ever had. So I think that a big question will come to that. And then the question for Graham Platner voters is, if they pick someone who's more moderate, do they just sit out the election and say, you deserve everything you're getting? That former Joy Reid, the former MSNBC host, said if they pick anybody who doesn't speak out against AIPAC from the moment they're running, go vote for Susan Collins. So there's a lot of defection within the Democratic Party where they thought they were going to get, Graham Platner was going to be a revolutionary figure, almost like Bernie himself. And if they feel even slightly betrayed, don't underestimate the fact that some will hold their noses and either vote for Susan Collins or not vote at all.
0: Last question for you. We have an acting attorney general, an interim attorney general, as Pam Bondi is down. Todd Blanche was elevated. There now is they need to get him go ahead and get him confirmed. How difficult do you think that's going to be?
3: I mean, he doesn't seem I haven't overwhelmingly following it, but 53 votes. I imagine, unless there's something remarkably controversial in him, he'll probably pick up Fetterman too, and I don't think it'd be that hard to do.
0: What else should we know from your perspective that you're paying attention to from a data perspective? And we encourage everybody to go subscribe your show is doing gangbusters. I think a lot of people are very interested in the data undergirding so many of these stories.
3: Well, the story I have today is actually non-political, but it's very, very interesting. The percentage of senior citizens who are developing Alzheimer's is actually shrinking in every single year. So I did a whole breakdown of why it's shrinking, how it's shrinking, and now we have all this new information of every decade of your life, what will make you more or less likely to develop Alzheimer's. If you are middle-aged, the number one cause of having Alzheimer's, aside from genetics, is if you're depressed in your middle age. So things could happen that happened decades before that affect that. It's a really interesting episode. And then the following episode, we're going to be talking about the abolishing of property taxes across the states and all the states looking to do that.
0: Awesome. That sounds super interesting. Ryan, keep up the good work. We appreciate the time.
3: Thank you.
0: I want to tell all of you out there, if you love to eat steak as much as I love to eat steak, and if you like fresh meat that is born and raised here in the good old United States, that can make a tremendous difference for you, too. 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
12: Here is your KZRG forecast. The high continues to dig in, and that means dry weather expected, not only through midweek, but beyond. That high is going to slide a little further east to give us a little bit more southerly flow by late week. That may push temperatures up a little bit more. So today and tomorrow, sunshine close to 90. Overnight lows will be in the upper 60s. Wednesday, low 90s and sunny. And then Thursday and Friday, maybe a little bit hotter. Still sunshine, though. Could get into the mid-90s. I'm meteorologist Ray Stajic at the KZRG Storm Center.
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0: Welcome back in, Clay and Buck. Let me get to a couple of your calls quickly. You guys have been waiting for a while. Ron in Augusta, Georgia. What you got for me, Ron?
8: Yeah, guys, look, I was listening and watched the pre-trial with Tyler Robinson.
0: Yes.
8: There's no doubt in my mind that that guy done it. And as far as the ballistics, that first guy that called about it, World War II weapon, he didn't use a World War II round to assassinate him. This, I've loaded ammunition all my life. You can go anything down from 100 grains to a 220 grain bullet. We don't, they even come out and said that the bullet was so disfigured they couldn't match it to the gun. We don't know that he, that in that line of sight, he didn't hit something and it was a ricochet that done Charlie in. So this whole BS about, you know, the conspiracy.
0: You watched,
8: theory.
0: You watched, I appreciate your call, Ron. You watched that, the hearings, as I encourage everybody to go do. And in your mind, there's plenty of evidence. You don't have any doubt Tyler Robinson did it.
8: Well, just with his lover, he even, yeah, in that interview on two occasions, accumulated 2 or 3 hours of testimony on his part. The guy had admitted to him that he had done it. I mean, not you know, ghostly or, you know, a roundabout way, but he admitted to doing it. And he admitted remorse and broke down to crying.
0: Yep.
8: This, I think it was just that situation. Look, I don't get a chance to talk to intelligent people very often. But just let me ask you a question, if it's possible. Can you take tariff money that the government takes in from tariffs and put it into a Social Security account? I'll hang up and listen. I know you guys are short on
0: that's
8: time.
0: A wide, thank you for the call. That's a wide range. First of all, that's so complicated. I could spend the next hour talking about the case, because the tariff cases, basically, many of them are not considered to be legal by the Supreme Court. Some are considered to be legal. So some of the dollars that are being brought in are just a part of the United States budget. In theory, many of the dollars that come in through tariffs are being reallocated out to pay for a wide variety of different aspects of the government. I suppose they could be directed, but again, money is very fungible, by which I mean, do you know if your $10 that you pay in taxes is going to one particular part of the government? Probably not, right? By and large, your money is going into the larger budget, and knowing where exactly your dollars go is becoming very difficult. I did want to mention this big lawsuit. 12 states are suing to block the Paramount Warner Brothers merger. And the AG of California has said that's unlawful. There are some reports that this might blow up in the face of the state of California. I saw where Semaphore had reported that one of the nuclear options, so to speak, in this engagement is that Paramount could pull all of its movie production out of the state of California and say, we're going to move on. That is going to be really intriguing to watch. And I want to tell you this as we go to break. We're going to come back and I'm going to dive into this Wall Street Journal report, patriotism, history, and how I see they're all connected. But one of the things I've been getting asked a lot over the years is people have said, hey, Clay, how do I find a lawyer that I can trust with all of the insurance agencies and all the big companies out there having tons of lawyers that they're paying hundreds of thousands of dollars to? 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
26: Protests erupt in Maine. I'm Lisa Brady, Fox News. Chance of get ice off our streets after possible federal involvement in a deadly shooting earlier today.
27: The shooting happened in the town of Biddeford, about 15 miles southwest of Portland. As officials investigate, Project Relief, a group that advocates for immigrant rights, posted on social media that it was during, in its words, an encounter with ICE that one of its community members, they described as a young person, was killed. Governor Janet Mills said in a statement she was briefed on the incident and knows these situations are alarming, but state and federal law enforcement are continuing to work with the Maine Attorney General's and medical examiner's offices to determine the facts.
26: Fox's Grinnell Scott. The protesters descending on the Biddeford office of Republican Senator Susan Collins, who's in the midst of a re-election campaign, and posted that the shooting requires a full and impartial investigation. Earlier, county prosecutors announcing they now have evidence previously withheld about two deadly shootings in Minnesota as they conduct their own probe into the deaths of Renee Good and Alex Preddy. 2 hours from now, the South Carolina governor is expected to announce who will fill the remaining months of Senator Lindsey Graham's term after his sudden death over the weekend.
13: President Trump posted on Truth Social, "I recommended to Governor Henry McMaster Lindsey Graham's wonderful sister Darlene to serve as interim senator from the great state of South Carolina. This would be a fabulous tribute to Lindsey, who loved her dearly." While in his early 20s, Senator Graham stepped in to raise his younger sister after they lost their mother to cancer in 1976 and then their father to a heart attack the following year.
26: Fox's Jonathan Sary. Graham was running for re-election. A special election next month will choose a new Republican nominee. 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
14: Sunny today, mostly clear skies. We have a high of 91, overnight lows of 68. I'm Ted Bohorquez. Here's what's trending on News Talk KZRG. Not guilty. Well, that's the plea from Bianca Crouch of Joplin, who is accused of starving her dog Snoop to death. She made the plea Friday on one felony and three misdemeanor counts of animal abuse. She and her husband, Patrick Morgan, have been charged in this crime. Crouch asked the judge in the case to reduce her bail, which was set at a $1,500 case with a $25,000 surety bond. The judge had denied the request. Meanwhile, two men in Missouri now facing serious federal charges in an alleged plot to target a White House event.
15: Daniel Eskridge of Kidder and Jordan Rinker of St. Joseph are among eight men indicted on terrorism and murder conspiracy charges. Prosecutors allege the group planned to use drones and sniper attacks against federal officials and others attending a UFC event at the White House in June. The indictment was handed down Thursday in Ohio and carries potential penalties ranging from 15 years to life in prison. Matt Pilger, Missouri Net.
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4: Here is your KZRG forecast. Not making much of a change from what we were looking at earlier this morning. Looking at sunshine around for today and tomorrow. Lots of sunshine puts us close to 90 degrees both days. Mainly clear nights will fall back to the upper 60s. I'm meteorologist Ray Stajic at the KZRG Storm Center.
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3: In this 25th anniversary year of September 11th, the Tonto Towers Foundation continues to honor America's heroes. 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
2: It's the new savings and investment vehicle for children known as Trump accounts, officially open.
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2: It's the Olympian David Hearn, indicted for alleged vandalism of the reflecting pool. It's the Empire State Building daredevil climbers on supervised release. In other words, it's the news that affects you. 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
6: Ellen Nichols suffers from TDS, Trump Derangement Syndrome. Ellen Nichols has attacked President Trump on social media, even posting that Trump is, quote, a vulgar, adulterating, bullying, mob-connected scam artist, end quote. That's because Ellen Nichols is a woke liberal who has donated thousands to groups pushing radical ideas, like supporting George Floyd protests, attacking our gun rights, and pushing abortions. Ellen Nichols, she's just too woke for Missouri.
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14: Here is your KZRG forecast. The high continues to dig in, and that means dry weather expected, not only through midweek, but beyond. That high is going to slide a little further east to give us a little bit more southerly flow by late week. That may push temperatures up a little bit more. So today and tomorrow, sunshine close to 90. Overnight lows will be in the upper 60s. Wednesday, low 90s and sunny. And then Thursday and Friday, maybe a little bit hotter. Still sunshine, though. Could get into the mid-90s. I'm meteorologist Ray Stajic at the KZRG Storm Center.
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0: Welcome back in. We are rolling through the third hour of the program. I'm Clay Travis, and we are going to play a little bit at the bottom of this hour. We played it in the first hour, too. What I would say are a couple of the best moments of Lindsey Graham's life, but a little bit of an update continuing on what's going on in the Strait of Hormuz. It's Groundhog Day. I mean, the reality is every single day you wake up and Iran has fired on a ship and the United States is saying, well, we're going to control the Strait of Hormuz. And Iran is going to say, well, no, you're not. We're going to go ahead and continue to extract some form of fee for everybody to go through. President Trump seems fed up with everyone in Iran, which does not speak very well, I think, going forward for what's going to happen to Iran. But we will continue to break that down and we'll continue to dive into what I saw here about patriotism and history and more. But I want to tell you, acknowledging the important work being done by the International Fellowship of Christians and Jews, easy to do. I've seen it firsthand when I traveled to Israel to witness it for myself. 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
2: Fox News, I'm John Saucier. A man in his 20s has been shot and killed in Biddeford, Maine by an ICE agent. According to Maine Independent Senator Angus King, who spoke to the Boston Globe, Senator King says this man had been given an order to leave the country and weaponize his vehicle when he was shot. He went on to the senator to call for a full and transparent investigation. The death of South Carolina Senator Lindsey Graham over the weekend is raising questions about whether the Senate will be able to pass President Trump's agenda ahead of the midterm elections, especially a package of strict voter regulations known as the Save America Act. Senate Majority Leader John Thune on Fox.
3: Well, eventually we'll figure that out. We've got to move forward. You know, obviously right now we are all in the process of still processing and mourning.
2: This bill would impose sweeping new restrictions on how Americans can vote and require voters to submit documents to prove citizenship. 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
4: Sunny today, mostly clear skies. We have a high of 91, overnight lows of 68. I'm Ted Bohorquez. Here's what's trending on News Talk KZRG. EpiPens for Missouri daycares. The Show Me State taking new steps to protect children with life-threatening food allergies. Missouri Governor Mike Kehoe has signed Elijah's Law, requiring child care staff to be trained to recognize and respond to severe and deadly allergic reactions. Meanwhile, a homicide investigation is underway in McDonald County after a man was found shot in Knoll. Deputies were called at around 2 in the morning on Friday, and when they arrived, they found an adult man suffering from multiple gunshot wounds. He was pronounced dead at the scene. A 3-year-old girl drowned late Saturday night in Lake River in McDonald County. Emergency crews were called to the south end of Tucson's Beach near Knoll shortly after 7:30 Sunday morning. Troopers said the child had entered the water and was unable to swim. The girl's name has not been released, but we do know that she was from the Kansas City, Kansas area. A project to upgrade sidewalks to meet Americans with Disabilities Act, a.k.a. ADA requirements, is taking place in Stone, Taney, Lawrence, Jasper, and Newton counties in Missouri. Details inside of the KZRG app. Next news in less than 30 minutes. 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
7: Here is your KZRG forecast. The high continues to dig in, and that means dry weather expected, not only through midweek, but beyond. That high is going to slide a little further east to give us a little bit more southerly flow by late week. That may push temperatures up a little bit more. So today and tomorrow, sunshine close to 90. Overnight lows will be in the upper 60s. Wednesday, low 90s and sunny. And then Thursday and Friday, maybe a little bit hotter. Still sunshine, though. Could get into the mid-90s. I'm meteorologist Ray Stajic at the KZRG Storm Center.
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8: Welcome back in, Clay and Buck, rolling through the Monday edition of the program. A ton of different stories we've been talking about. I got on a big stem winder there about the importance of history. And I did want to make sure that we talked about the importance of Lindsey Graham's history and unexpected death. Reports are that he had a heart attack and aortic rupture is what has been put out based on preliminary discussion surrounding that. And I did want to play Lindsey Graham. This, we played this in the first hour, but to me, this was one of the greatest moments of Lindsey Graham's political career. This was during the confirmation hearings of Brett Kavanaugh. Senator Lindsey Graham went absolutely off on the sham proceedings and attacks that were raining down on Brett Kavanaugh. And I think he was a big reason why Brett Kavanaugh is on the Supreme Court right now. Here is cut six.
9: If you wanted an FBI investigation, you could have come to us. What you want to do is destroy this guy's life, hold this seat open, and hope you win in 2020. You've said that, not me. You've got nothing to apologize for. When you see Sotomayor and Kagan, tell them that Lindsey said hello, because I voted for them. I would never do to them what you've done to this guy. This is the most unethical sham since I've been in politics. And if you really wanted to know the truth, you sure as hell wouldn't have done what you've done to this guy. Are you a gang rapist?
10: No.
9: I cannot imagine what you and your family have gone through. Boy, y'all want power. God, I hope you never get it. I hope the American people can see through this sham.
8: What Lindsey Graham hit on there, and man, that was powerful. And for those of you who were watching this hearing live back in 2018, as powerful as those words are here today, 8 years later, they really landed so much stronger then because, frankly, a lot of Republicans were not doing a great job of pointing out just how much of a sham all these Christine Blasey Ford allegations were against Brett Kavanaugh. There, if you remember that hearing, there was fear from Republicans that if they questioned her too aggressively, oh, they would be considered sexist. And so it was a super weird hearing. They had a prosecutor basically asking questions, a woman that they brought in, and they yielded all their time to her. And it was discordant, and it was not particularly effective when it was asking questions. And so her jumping, him jumping in and defending Kavanaugh as he did, was, I thought, one of the foremost moments in Lindsey Graham's career. And here is President Trump saying, he agrees. I think the finest moment of Lindsey Graham's career was when he defended Brett Kavanaugh. That's cut 11.
11: I think his finest moment was his defense of Brett Kavanaugh, who's a terrific guy and was treated very, very unfairly by the Democrats. Very unfair. I've never seen anything like it. Maybe the worst I've ever seen anyone treated. That includes me. Well, maybe not me, but it includes just about everybody. He was treated so unfairly. And Lindsey, as you remember, had that moment. And, you know, I'll tell you, Jake, I think it was the top 10, maybe a top five moment in the history of the Senate. It was an incredible display. And he did it from the heart. He felt strongly about Brett, and he did it from the heart. And it turned that whole thing around. He was really amazing. That was it. That was one they should replay.
8: I agree, and we just replayed it. I agree with President Trump on his take about that moment being so profound for Lindsey Graham. I think the reason why it registered to the degree that it did was what President Trump just said. It was unscripted. So much of what we hear from politicians is somebody else writing a speech that they put on a teleprompter for the politician to read. And sometimes you get situations that really good actors and actresses, which is what a lot of people in politics are now, where they can grab the emotion of someone else's words and they can convey it to you in a way that is particularly striking. But I think one of the reasons why President Trump has had the success that he has is he's largely going off his teleprompter very often. And I think the reason that Lindsey Graham moment captured and captivated so many was because it really got to the essence of the absurdity of the Brett Kavanaugh story, but it did it in a way without talking points, without being read off of a pre-printed series of questions. And for Lindsey Graham, I do want to play this because we talked about it some off the top of the show, and I played it earlier too, and we're getting a lot of feedback on this, and many of you are skeptical. Here is the report, by the way, of Lindsey Graham, there being no foul play in the way in which he passed. This is Cut 13, Alex Hogan on Fox News. I understand why so many of you, in the wake of COVID, as I said off the top of the program, why so many of you feel as if it's hard to trust the official word because you've been lied to. We've all been lied to so much by governmental figures, particularly as it pertains to COVID. So much skepticism is out there and was out there and remains out there associated with Lindsey Graham. And unfortunately, that is the world in which we live. And it's why I said off the top of the program, this is why not prosecuting Anthony Fauci is so significant, because he got away with lies. He got away with covering up the fact that much of the escape of COVID from the Chinese lab was directly connected to American tax dollars at the behest of Anthony Fauci. And they lied to you and nothing happened to them. And so every time you see a story, this is what happened when the news came down on Sunday morning and I'm waking up, I'm texting with the show. This just sounds skeptical to me. Like, I'm just skeptical of everything now because we've been lied to so much. But I do want to pay you Cut 13. They're doing an autopsy. They're doing a toxicology reports, everything else. Here it is.
10: It was early this morning that the senator's team, their official office, releasing that he had died of what they are calling a brief and sudden illness. The FBI are at Senator Graham's residence, although there is no indication of foul play, according to the federal law enforcement. Earlier today, FBI Director Kash Patel said that the FBI would assist local authorities and make every resource available.
8: And so, again, that investigation is continuing, hopefully. It will, you hate to say hopefully, but at this point, hopefully it confirms what has already been reported, that it's a heart attack and aortic rupture. And that can happen unexpectedly for anyone of any age. And certainly it's an untimely, unexpected death because of everything that Lindsey Graham was involved in, trying to do to make the country better. And he had just won. We talked about this some earlier in the program, but it's worth mentioning. As you start to turn the page and contemplate where we go from here, he had just won his 6-year extension on the South Carolina Republican Senate race. So he just won the primary last month, if I'm remembering correctly. And so he was going to serve for 6 more years. And at 71, even though it's not a youthful age, at 71, he's nowhere near the age that many of the fellow colleagues on both sides of the aisle are in the Senate. 71 years old is somewhat of a reasonable age for a senator. Now, he was going to serve for 6 more years, but we've gotten so used to the gerontocracy, to the number of people out there in their 60s, high 60s, 70s, and 80s who are continuing to represent the United States government. And look, Trump himself is 80, as we were just talking about, and he's the same age Trump is as Bill Clinton and George W. Bush. Those guys, president feels like forever ago. And so this, unfortunately, is the reality. Now, in terms of the larger political ramifications, we're talking about a real difficulty existing in the Senate getting anything passed going forward, because we're going to have to figure out who's going to replace Lindsey Graham. There's already only a 53-47 lead right now for the Republicans. There's a lot of states out there that are going to be battlegrounds going forward, but several of the senators now that are serving until January are not going to be back. We know that John Cornyn's not going to be back in Texas. How much incentive is he going to have to get things done? We know that Cassidy down in Louisiana is not going to be back. How much of an incentive is he going to have to get things done? And we know that in North Carolina, Tillis is not going to be back. That's three guys who are sitting senators right now that are on their way out. And we've got a tiny majority. Mitch McConnell put out a picture and talked about this a little bit earlier. They had to do a proof of life photo for Mitch McConnell where he was posing next to the Washington Post sports section. I saw the picture this morning and I couldn't believe that they had to do a proof of life of a United States senator. I certainly hope that Mitch McConnell gets well, and he's only going to be serving for the rest of this year. He's going to be replaced in January by Andy Barr in the state of Kentucky, barring some huge, tremendous upset. But the fact that he had to do a proof of life is a sign at 84 years old of where we are. And it's not just Republicans, it's also Democrat side. There's just a lot of people that are struggling when it comes to their health, and they have an incredibly important part of running this country. And we're just not going to have much of a majority at all. So we've been talking a lot about Lindsey Graham's legacy, but going forward, the challenge that we're going to face is there's just not that many senators to be able to get anything passed for President Trump. And that's presuming even that the Senate is able to stay in the Republican camp after the midterms coming up. Got a busy summer. You want Chalk supplements. 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
1: 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From sunrise to sunset, from clear skies to approaching storm fronts, we've got you covered. 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
7: Here is your KZRG forecast. The high continues to dig in, and that means dry weather expected, not only through midweek, but beyond. That high is going to slide a little further east to give us a little bit more southerly flow by late week. That may push temperatures up a little bit more. So today and tomorrow, sunshine close to 90. Overnight lows will be in the upper 60s. Wednesday, low 90s and sunny. And then Thursday and Friday, maybe a little bit hotter. Still sunshine, though. Could get into the mid-90s. I'm meteorologist Ray Stajic at the KZRG Storm Center.
8: 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Welcome back in. Closing up shop here on Clay and Buck. Encourage you, as always, go subscribe to us on YouTube. If you haven't already, and I believe there are 131,000 of you pioneers, we are going to be adding more and more live video, and you are going to be able to jump in and get hooked up and be able to watch all 3 hours of this show on video going forward. We're not sure exactly how flawless this is going to be, but we want to be as many different places as possible. We want you to be able to find us on podcasts. We want you to be able to find us on satellite radio. We want you to be able to find us on the 600 AM FM stations that we are available on right now. We want to be wherever you guys are. So you can find us on social media everywhere, but this is a new edition, and we are super excited about being able to be everywhere for all of you, and we would be excited if you would go join us on the YouTube page. Good place, by the way, to be able to share clips, videos with your kids or grandkids. We were talking about at the top of this hour the fact that patriotism has collapsed, and it's directly connected to how we teach United States history. If you've got kids or grandkids out there, maybe you're hearing from them things about American history that you don't particularly like, that you don't think is representative of the great history of this nation, I think it's worthwhile to dive in. I tease this, and I do want to make sure that I don't forget to mention it. This was also in this same Wall Street Journal article. America's a nation where people are not judged by the color of their skin, but by the content of their character. 2008. 60% of Americans strongly or somewhat agree with that position, right? The goal of America should be to judge people by the content of their character, not the color of their skin. That was primarily occurring in 2008, 9, 10. 60% of people said, you know what? I think that's going on. Right now, this year, it has collapsed to only 41%. Of Americans believing that. Meanwhile, the fact that you strongly somewhat disagree, that has gone from 60-40 Americans agree to basically 60-40 Americans disagree. And again, I think all of this is part of an intentional desire to create division, which the media has excelled at. How about the fact that the use of the term white supremacy, as we were talking about in the second hour of the program, it has skyrocketed. It's crazy to me that in 2008, 2009, 2010, everything was going pretty well in terms of race relations. I think most of you would agree in the country. And then the bottom just completely fell out of it. Again, I think it comes back to how we teach history, to whether or not we embrace the idea of American exceptionalism, or if we create a world where people feel like they are victims, even as there never has been a time when people are being victimized less. As I talked about in the second hour of the program, the data out there, End Wokeness put out that great data point on the fact that crime where black people are victims of white people almost doesn't exist in this country. Yet the media overwhelmingly covers it as if it is, in fact, the case that black people are in danger from white people. It isn't true at all. But that's the world that they have created. All right, let's try to end on some positivity here. We have got Talk Back Lesson podcast listener Danny in South Carolina. This is Cut A.
17: I flew a lot in my younger days, and I'll tell you, the easiest way is just to sit there and let everybody go, let all the yahoos go first, and then when pretty much everybody's gone, you can get up, get your stuff. There's no pushing or nothing. A lot easier that way, buddy.
8: So many people, we had some fun last week talking about how we fly. I'm headed up to New York this afternoon to be with Buck in studio tomorrow in New York City. And in general, when I'm on my Southwest Airlines flights, I try to always sit near the front of the plane just so I can get off as fast as possible. Because I think the older I get, the less patient I'm getting. But I am thankful that we had three fun hours today. Hope you enjoyed it. Encourage you to go subscribe to the podcast, subscribe to us on YouTube, and we will be back tomorrow together in our New York City studio. I am Clay Travis. Buck will be back with me tomorrow. Have fantastic rest of your days. And remember, we're all very fortunate to live in the greatest country in the history of the world. Let's get better at teaching that history. See y'all tomorrow.
0: Speaking truth and having fun. Clay Travis and Buck Sexton.
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23: Tug of war over the Strait of Hormuz ramps up. I'm Lisa Brady, Fox News. President Trump says the U.S. is reimposing a blockade on Iranian shipping, and the U.S. military just announcing that will take effect tomorrow at 4 Eastern.
24: Recall last week when the Trump administration revoked Iran's license to sell oil. Many were wondering, how would that be enforced? There's only one way, and that's with a return of the naval blockade, and that's what President Trump has ordered today. In addition to the 4 nights of airstrikes over the past week, hitting those targets as Iranian forces continue to attack ships in the Strait of Hormuz. The Iranian government says the Strait of Hormuz remains closed and it remains in control of the critical waterway.
23: Fox's Lucas Tomlinson in Tel Aviv, but President Trump accuses Iran of breaking a deal with the U.S., pledging to hit them very hard.
25: 47 years in a row, they were pushing people around. They're not pushing us around. We're pushing them around.
23: He says the U.S. will be the guardian of the Strait and charge for safe passage to reimburse the cost of providing security. The president also just posting he'll give a speech on Iran Thursday night at 9 Eastern. The president's latest comments on Iran coming just a short time ago during a White House event highlighting the upcoming Freedom 250 Grand Prix race in D.C. alongside legendary IndyCar Series owner Roger Penske.
25: We're fortunate to have the most important office in the world give us the green light and then the checkered flag to have this event in August.
23: The event's part of America 250 celebrations. A deadly shooting earlier today in Maine, spurring anti-ICE protests in the state.
26: I'm disgusted. This is horrible. I mean, we're the citizens of this country are literally being gunned down in the street.
23: The FBI is investigating. The Boston Globe reporting, Maine Independent Senator Angus King told reporters the Homeland Security Secretary told him the man shot had been given an order to leave the country and had weaponized his vehicle. America is listening to Fox News.
27: Another nice summertime day here in the Four States, mid to upper 80s across the region. I'm Cy Albright. Here's what's trending in News Talk KZRG 202. More EpiPens in Missouri daycares thanks to Elijah's Law, which was signed by Governor Mike Kehoe, as the state's going to take new steps to protect kids that have life-threatening food allergies. It's also going to make child care staff be more trained to recognize and respond to severe allergic reactions known as anaphylaxis. The law also requires child care providers to develop an emergency allergy plan and, again, take steps to reduce exposure to food allergens. You know, a fatal shooting in Knoll there in McDonald County early Friday morning. Deputies say they found an adult man suffering from multiple gunshot wounds pronounced dead at the scene there at 500 block of North Cliffside Drive. No names have been made public, no arrests just yet. It's going to be an interesting conversation at the Joplin City Council work session tonight. It's changing how the health department grades restaurants and their health inspections.
28: Where if this restaurant over here is getting an A, this restaurant over here is getting the same grade, an A, for the same kind of stuff. Or do businesses want a C in their windowsill?
27: Mayor Pro Tem Kenan Cortez there speaking with the KZRG Morning News Watch. Of course, the current system is just simply pass or fail. 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I'm Cy Albright, News Talk KZRG.
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4: Ellen Nichols suffers from TDS, Trump Derangement Syndrome. Ellen Nichols has attacked President Trump on social media, even posting that Trump is, quote, a vulgar, adulterating, bullying, mob-connected scam artist, end quote. That's because Ellen Nichols is a woke liberal who has donated thousands to groups pushing radical ideas, like supporting George Floyd protests, attacking our gun rights, and pushing abortions. Ellen Nichols, she's just too woke for Missouri.
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7: Here is your KZRG forecast, not making much of a change from what we were looking at earlier this morning. Looking at sunshine around for today and tomorrow. Lots of sunshine puts us close to 90 degrees both days. Mainly clear nights will fall back to the upper 60s. I'm meteorologist Ray Stajic at the KZRG Storm Center.
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0: 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Now, thanks for joining me today. And what are some of the biggest challenges that you have had with sellers when it comes to determining the right price for their home?
6: Hey, Sean, while I get to do this all day, every day, I know our sellers don't. I'm keeping up with market trends, pricing, days on market, and they might have seen something on TV or in a podcast that's happening in California, and that's a way different market than our little corner of middle America. I think the biggest challenge is just making sure that our sellers know what our actual local market is doing and that our market is just that, local. We know the market like the backs of our hands, and we'll be able to tell our sellers a pricing strategy that they need to have a successful sale for the most money.
0: All right. Thanks for keeping us up to date. If I needed to sell a home in Missouri or Kansas, there's no doubt in my mind I'd call Forrest. Now just look him up today at forrest.realtor. 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
8: Here is your KZRG forecast. The high continues to dig in, and that means dry weather expected, not only through midweek, but beyond. That high is going to slide a little further east to give us a little bit more southerly flow by late week. That may push temperatures up a little bit more. So today and tomorrow, sunshine close to 90. Overnight lows will be in the upper 60s. Wednesday, low 90s and sunny. And then Thursday and Friday, maybe a little bit hotter. Still sunshine, though. Could get into the mid-90s. I'm meteorologist Ray Stajic at the KZRG Storm Center.
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0: So now the Democratic Party, I said this after President Trump got back in office, they lost their heart, their soul, their conscience. Now they've sold out everything in the name of radicalism by accepting how extreme Graham Plattner is. Anyway, so we'll get to that. We'll get it. We'll check in with our pollsters, Matt Towery and John McLaughlin. Later, Newt Gingrich will talk more about Lindsey Graham. We'll get to your calls coming up. 800-941-SHAWN is our number. We'll also get to the other news of the day, and there's a lot of it. President announcing he has a primetime address on Thursday evening, 9 p.m. Well, what is it about? We don't know yet. We'll try and find out and give you a preview straight ahead.
2: It's prosecutors seeking the death penalty against Tyler Robinson, the alleged Charlie Kirk assassin. It's the female American rower completing a record-breaking solo journey from California to Hawaii. It's Trump taking his first flight on the new Air Force One gifted by Qatar, then changing back to the old one. In other words, it's the news that affects you. Every 30 minutes at the top and bottom of the hour. 102.9, 105.9, AM 1310. 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
9: Fox News, I'm Tom Graham. President Trump wants the sister of Lindsey Graham to serve out the rest of the late senator's term. Decision is up to South Carolina Governor Henry McMaster.
10: Darlene Graham Nordone was largely raised by her brother after their parents died while both children were young, and she remained a constant presence in his life, often appearing at campaign events. A special election is set for next month to pick a new Republican nominee.
9: Fox's Jared Halpern, an immigration agent, killed a driver in Maine. ICE claims the migrant tried to use his vehicle as a weapon and ram agents.
11: Governor Janet Mills said in a statement she was briefed on the incident and knows these situations are alarming, but state and federal law enforcement are continuing to work with the Maine Attorney General's and medical examiner's offices to determine the facts.
9: Fox's Grinnell Scott, America's listening to Fox News.
12: Sunny summertime day here in the four states, right around 90 in Joplin. I'm Ty Albright. Here's what's trending in News Talk KZRG at 2:31. Some good conversation should be had tonight at the Joplin City Council's work session, talking about changing some camping ordinances, plus possibly making restaurant inspections a letter grade or numerical score instead of the pass or fail system.
13: Can we execute that policy seamlessly and consistently across the board to where if this restaurant's over here is getting an A, this restaurant over here is getting the same grade, an A, for the same kind of stuff?
12: Mayor Pro Tem Kenan Cortez there speaking with the KZRG Morning News Watch. Get more details on this story, news.kzrg.com. A half a dozen healthcare-related bills signed into law by Missouri Governor Mike Kehoe. Some of those allow more patients to establish care through virtual doctor visits. It expands the use of community paramedics in some underserved areas, plus makes it easier for some healthcare professionals to practice across state lines. It also increases transparency from hospitals and insurance companies, adds statewide tracking of alpha-gal syndrome, plus creates the Born Alive Abortion Survivors Protection Act. Stepping away from ESPN indefinitely, NFL draft analyst Matt Miller of Web City focusing on his healing and his recovery after his left arm amputation after a serious crash near Orinoco, but he's also under investigation by the Missouri Attorney General for some alleged mishandling of funds. I'm Sy Albright for News Talk KZRG.
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8: Here is your KZRG forecast. The high continues to dig in, and that means dry weather expected, not only through midweek, but beyond. That high is going to slide a little further east to give us a little bit more southerly flow by late week. That may push temperatures up a little bit more. So today and tomorrow, sunshine close to 90. Overnight lows will be in the upper 60s. Wednesday, low 90s and sunny. And then Thursday and Friday, maybe a little bit hotter. Still sunshine, though. Could get into the mid-90s. I'm meteorologist Ray Stajic at the KZRG Storm Center.
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1: The one thing you can always count on. 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
0: All right, 25 now till the top of the hour, 800-941-SHAWN, our number. You want to be a part of the program. Look, you need a safety security plan. Everybody does. Now, in some instances, there's only one option that is going to suffice. That is lethal force. If somebody wants to kill you, kill your family. But the FBI, 2022, last year, we have statistics for that is less than 0.01% of all altercations. And, you know, think about that. It's legal in all 50 states. You don't need a permit. You don't need a background check. And it is a great option. It is part of my everyday personal safety security strategies. Anyway, it has powerful deterrence, tear gas, pepper spray, kinetic rounds. You can hit a target 60 feet away. One shot can incapacitate any attacker for up to 40 minutes. And there's a reason when over 500 government agencies, police departments, private security firms, when they start using a technology, that usually means it is worth looking into. I've never been a big fan of stun guns. That's close quarters. 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Anyway, watch their videos online. I think they're extraordinarily impressive. Just go to byrna.com. 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It should be a part of everybody's personal safety and security strategies. Please check that out today. We expect in a half hour, Governor McMaster, South Carolina, rumors are running rampant. President Trump put out a request to Governor McMaster that the interim person to fill the seat of Lindsey Graham should be his sister, Darlene. Not corroborated, not confirmed, but rumors I know are getting very loud within South Carolina, my contacts there. And if, in fact, that happens, I know for a fact Lindsey couldn't be more proud of his sister. I just wish people knew the person that I knew. And it's hard to explain. The person that would talk, that would call me, you know, like President Trump, late into the night. There's not many of us that are that crazy. And Linda can corroborate, confirm that any hour within the 24-hour day, she is likely to get a text from me. It's either a story, story idea, a guest idea, a something. I don't do it to annoy her. I don't do it to wake her up. But she does have apparently a special ringer on your... What do you have, a special ringer on the phone called Boss?
18: Yes, I do. You are the one of two people that gets the breakthrough. And it is a very, very loud, loud ringtone.
0: Who is the other person?
18: Well, it's the kids, but, you know.
0: Oh, so all the kids have a special ringtone.
18: They have a special ringtone, yes.
0: It just cracks me up. But anyway, so we'll find out that replacement name coming up. Interestingly, you know, Trump is saying, President Trump is saying he wants Lindsey Graham's sister to serve out the rest of his term and recommended that to Governor Henry McMaster. They are very close friends. I can tell you, and maybe some of you want to hear it, maybe some of you don't, but it's my job to just tell you the facts and the truth because they're real. And that is simply that Lindsey Graham was the president's closest friend in the U.S. Senate and in Washington. So far, the president has only campaigned for one person this year on the campaign trail in this midterm election year. Now, we expect that he will do more. He's definitely made a lot of endorsements in the lead up to this, and that was Senator Lindsey Graham. And that I know that, you know, I spoke to the president yesterday, and he said it publicly, so I'll share. He echoed what he had said, I believe, on Meet the Press. I know he was on Fox and Friends this morning, and it's simply that he spoke to Lindsey about a half hour before he died. I spoke to many that are in his inner circle, and when he got back from meeting President Zelensky for the 400th trip, which is grinding and you know, it's brutal because he flies commercial, and then he lands in Poland, then there's a 10 or 12-hour train ride to get to Kyiv, and that's where he met President Zelensky, who, by the way, has been decimating all of Russia, which is pretty remarkable, as we're now headed towards, what, the five-year anniversary. And nobody ever thought that Russia and Putin would be on his back heels to this extent. Unreal. We do have other news. Mitch McConnell, did you see the picture and the statement that was released? Now, all last week, there are a lot of questions about what happened to Mitch McConnell. And I'm watching this unfold in real time, and I'm like, all right, sounds fishy to me. And a lot of the neighbors are saying that, yeah, there was an emergency call, and he was taken out in a stretcher. And for some reason, you know, people have been demanding proof of life. And we got that with a picture of him and his wife and a lengthy statement that they released, I guess it was Sunday evening, last night, said he attributed a fall to his fight with polio that he suffered as a kid. And anyway, that landed him in the hospital. He was briefly unconscious. It was an open letter to the people of Kentucky, and that he's recovering, you know, was hit with a mild case of pneumonia. And doctors have confirmed that I didn't break any bones. I didn't suffer a concussion. I didn't have a heart attack. I didn't have a stroke. I don't have any tumors. I don't have any hemorrhaging at all. And there was the picture. There was the photo. He said, as much as it frustrates me, the process takes time to get back to the Senate. And on the advice of my doctors, I won't be able to return quite yet. But rest assured, in the meantime, I'm not taking a break from my Senate business that matters to you in Kentucky. He has experienced several falls throughout the year that has been attributed to his, quote, post-polio condition. I don't know. I mean, what did you think of the picture? Or should ask? Opening a really bad door here?
18: Of course you are. You know how I feel about McConnell. And aside from the fact that he's a lying rhino.
0: Well, it has nothing to do with that.
18: Of course it does. Because this is 100% a continuation of the lies that he's told for many years. And now him and Elaine are lying together and everybody's trying to cover it up. Not to mention the fact that the picture is recycled from 2023. So then once they realize that, and then everybody's like, well, the newspaper's got AI generated stuff in it. And listen, if you run it through Grok, if you run it through ChatGPT, you run it through any of these AI platforms that anybody's using, it will tell you that the picture is like 95% AI generated because they put all this fake crap in it. Not to mention the fact the guy is how old? If he's in the hospital, where is the IV connection? Where he's in a hospital bed, looks like he's sitting in the chair. The chair's on a weird angle of the wall. Even if that was a real picture, they doctored it to hell and back. It's a hot mess. And let me tell you something. He didn't write that note. He hasn't put more than two sentences together in how long? Don't you remember when he was at the dais trying to control that committee hearing and his staffer came up and Trump got all ticked off and was like, don't help him. That's disrespectful. I'm like, oh my God. Oh,
0: do you remember when he was speaking and then just froze and it was like,
18: because he had a TIA. He had a mini stroke in front of everybody. I'm like,
0: I love how you're a doctor and you get to diagnose and just throw out these crazy diagnoses.
18: I'm not a doctor. I'm a common sense advocate.
0: Did it look like that? I would tend to agree with you, but do we know for sure? We don't, but it was certainly strange. And then John Thune, who was not majority leader at the time, and others in leadership behind him. This is over. We're going to walk Mitch back to his room, to his office. You know,
18: he's not walking nowhere. He hasn't walked anywhere in quite a while.
0: I don't think at this point. I think the last time we saw him was in a wheelchair. So what's happening? I don't know. Do I think they should be more transparent? I do. And I'm not going to be a hypocrite and have a double standard, you know, one for Joe Biden and one for Mitch McConnell, even though it's beneficial for Mitch McConnell to hang on to a seat as long as possible. Look, this is a problem with in terms of the math. There is a very short process in terms of the time that people will, I think they have till next Tuesday to register to get in to replace Senator Lindsey Graham. A lot of names being thrown about. I don't want to get over my skis. We'll get the announcement of the temporary replacement, rumored to be his sister, Darlene, who is a lovely human being. My only fear for her is these sharks in the legacy media mob that will want to bombard her and surround her, even as she's still in the process of mourning the loss of her brother, who took care of her entire life, who she looked up to more than any one person on this earth. And they can just be so vicious and so vile. I mean, did you see the number of people on the left? I guess, you know, host Anna Kasparian, do you know who she is? I have no idea who she is. I don't know who these people are. I don't spend my time on social media. If you want to read cancer, you know, just open up social media and just start reading. And that's why I worry about young people and social media and why as parents, please pay attention to what your kids are reading and doing and paying attention to, because it is, you know, these kids get bullied online and they, you know, there are times they want to commit suicide because they have no idea this is not permanent. This is not real. And the amount of bullying that goes on. And then we've got another problem. You have outside countries, geopolitical foes, Russia, China, you know, the Qataris, you know, all sorts of countries that have agendas that are trying to indoctrinate young people, you know, which is why the whole issue of TikTok was such a big deal, you know. But the rush to say, you know, good riddance, thank God Lindsay's dead. Linda, if I ever pass away and all these mean things are written, I'm counting on you to fight for me, to stand up for me.
18: Listen, you know, you're really lucky because they say it to you when you're alive. So you're lucky. You know, you don't have to wait. You know now.
0: I've had my entire life and career. You do build up an immunity to it. You and Sweet Baby James take it harder than I do. I mean,
18: Hate Hannity line, that was really bad. That was some gross stuff.
0: I really want to bring it back. I want to bring Hannity back.
18: No. Let's get through the midterms. Let's pass the Save America Act. Let's get our crap together, and then we can worry about getting people married.
0: Oh, then you're going to approve my idea to bring back the...
18: Yes, then I will be in full support and Hannah I will help to facilitate. Yes, you have my word. If the Save America Act passes and we get the midterms in order, I will facilitate.
0: All right. Now, we're going to get to the Lindsey Graham announcement at the top. Watching, you know, even Carville, who's lost his mind, as we've been chronicling on a daily basis almost on this program, you know, is ripping the Democratic Socialists of America. You're so effing stupid. He's not wrong, but I'm very happy about it. Mamdani going after three incumbents to replace them with radical, you know, communists like him, and them winning is great. Now Mamdani, apparently, Marxist commie, Mamdani is borrowing another page. You know, there's the latest map of New York City that he's drawn is now drawing fire. It's eliminating the famed Little Italy neighborhood in Lower New York, which I guess no longer fits Mamdani's vision of what New York City should be. People are furious about it, especially the city council's Italian caucus. And didn't he cancel the Columbus Day Parade, or wanted to take the statue to Columbus down, Columbus Circle in New York? I'm not sure. Anyway, the caucus fuming that Mamdani's map, which didn't list the Italian enclaves or Irish enclaves or Jewish neighborhoods, which, by the way, is very well known, but highlighted 30 other areas, including Little Palestine, Koreatown, Little Pakistan, Little Odessa. I mean, this guy is off his rocker. And by the way, if you're in New York, I was trying to tell this in an interview today with Sid. I just said, listen, I'm just telling you, expect these things to happen. There's no good that's going to come out of this. And the feeling of sorrow that I have for friends that are stuck there for reasons that I was stuck there for a period of time that delayed my inevitable move, a decision I had made a long time ago. To Florida, it's heart-wrenching because it's going to involve a wealth tax. In Mamdani's case, it wants to be a 50% death tax on top of the 10% state tax, on top of the 40% federal tax. I mean, this is insanity. But this is a party, and we'll get into this with our pollsters later. This is a party that has now sold its soul. After President Trump was elected in 24, what did I say? When he did a joint session speech before Congress, and the Democrats would not stand for the family of Lake and Riley. It wouldn't stand for the family of little Jocelyn Nungary, who was brutally raped, 12 years old, and murdered and thrown in a river, or Rachel Morin, mother of five. I said it's a party that lost their heart, their soul, their conscience. And with all this talk about Graham Plattner getting out of this race, they were willing to accept the nearly two decades with a Nazi tattoo, accept what he said about a U.S. soldier, hero soldier, that he didn't deserve to live, his self-proclaimed status as a communist, blaming sexual assault and rape victims, blaming them, you know, for whatever happens to them. You know, being on this website, this is where he was in the towel, you know, known that facilitates, you know, this controversial history with a lot of minors apparently are known to be on this. Other websites facilitating extramarital affairs. You know, he can't pass a porta potty without wanting to pleasure himself in it, referring to people in Maine as stupid and racist, people that he then wants to vote for them. Making racist stereotypes about African Americans, mocking that teenage girl, you know, suicide attempt, calling all cops bastards, wanting to defund, dismantle, no bail, open borders, the whole thing. And so it's madness on his part. Now, there's no Democrat that was willing to stand up to this guy. If you're asking me where, you know, where the pressure likely came to this woman that came out with very specific allegations, I would imagine Democrats that were afraid to do it publicly, you know, manipulated all that behind the scenes. Well, that's my best guess as a professional that's been doing this for decades. Anyway, 800-941-SEAN, our number if you want to be a part of the program. We expect Henry McMaster, the governor of South Carolina, to announce the temporary replacement for Lindsey Graham at the top of the hour. And as America now celebrates its 250th anniversary, well, this milestone is also a time to reflect on what has been one of the most enduring relationships, alliances, and that's the U.S. and Israel that's been our greatest ally. You know, like President Reagan, later John F. Kennedy once said, Israel was not created in order to disappear. Israel will endure. It will flourish. And that really captures the spirit of the young democracy. He was talking about the 48 partition plan. Two nations, thousands of miles apart, united by a shared values of liberty, democracy, faith, freedom, and resilience. And as we celebrate 250 years of independence, our friends at the International Fellowship of Christians and Jews, they not only are turning to God in prayer, but they're on the ground. You know, all these Israelis, we have densely populated areas targeted by the Iranians. And of course, they're proxies, and people need housing and food and clothing and water and medication, and they even have mobile medical supplies for the elderly. Anyway, whatever you can do to help in their hour of need as they fight for their survival, please go to flagpinifcj.org, flagpinifcj.org, and whatever you can do to help, they are in great need today of this humanitarian assistance.
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16: Have you heard the news today?
2: 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Senator Lindsey Graham died Saturday evening following an aortic dissection, according to a medical examiner's early findings. Kentucky Senator Mitch McConnell says he suffered a fall in his first public statement since hospitalization last month.
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8: Here is your KZRG forecast. The high continues to dig in, and that means dry weather expected, not only through midweek, but beyond. That high is going to slide a little further east to give us a little bit more southerly flow by late week. That may push temperatures up a little bit more. So today and tomorrow, sunshine close to 90. Overnight lows will be in the upper 60s. Wednesday, low 90s and sunny. And then Thursday and Friday, maybe a little bit hotter. Still sunshine, though. Could get into the mid-90s. I'm meteorologist Ray Stajic at the KZRG Storm Center.
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5: A solemn day on Capitol Hill. I'm Lisa Brady, Fox News.
6: Barbara and I are praying for Senator Graham's family as we all grapple with the loss of the great man.
5: Iowa Senator Chuck Grassley leading tributes on the Senate floor for the late Lindsey Graham, the four-term South Carolina senator who died over the weekend, less than a week after his 71st birthday, and just days after his latest visit to Ukraine to meet with President Zelensky. Graham had spearheaded a bill for more sanctions on Russia.
6: And I think we can show our gratitude and appreciation of Senator Graham by moving that legislation forward.
5: There are white flowers on Graham's desk in the Senate chamber. Senate Majority Leader John Thune reflecting on how empty it feels without him and their friendship.
7: But I am comforted by the knowledge that in the end, he has just changed his address.
5: Tears in his eyes as he added that one day
7: we will laugh together again.
5: At this hour, the South Carolina governor is set to name an interim replacement. A special election will happen next month for voters to choose a new Republican nominee for November when Graham was running for re-election. President Trump says he'll address the nation Thursday night. Today, he ordered a naval blockade on Iran to resume after trading more strikes over attacks on commercial shipping.
10: To reimpose a full blockade, the U.S. military will continue taking out Iran's drone and missile launchers, threatening the strait, and pick off Iranian fast boats. We're hearing reports that the White House has alerted Congress under the War Powers Act that those are defensive strikes and they began on July 7th.
5: Fox's Jennifer Griffin, Iran, says it won't accept interference in the Strait of Hormuz. U.S. oil prices surging over $6 a barrel, topping $77, and stocks finish lower. The Dow down 138 at the bell. 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
12: A quintessential summertime day here in the four states, right around 90 in Joplin. I'm Cy Albright, and here's what's trending in News Talk KZRG at 3:02. The next generation of Joplin area roads. MoDOT's about to hold a couple of public hearings next week on a study they're doing, looking at a possible Joplin West corridor that would build a new roadway, a major roadway that goes north and south between Galena and Joplin, stretching from I-44 near the Oklahoma state line to just north of Carl Junction. The study also going to identify needed improvements and costs to upgrade Route 171 and 249 up to interstate standards there in the Joplin and Carthage areas. A lot of details, a lot of planning still needs to be done. Check out when those public meetings are going to be inside the story at news.kzrg.com. Set to be some interesting conversation at the Joplin City Council work session tonight. Mayor Pro Tem Keenan Cortez says they're going to discuss a camping ordinance that went into effect about a year ago.
1: Any way we can clean this up? Is there any way we can make it better, make it more user-friendly, maybe relieve our law enforcement from some stuff, and maybe give the general public, those who are down on their luck and despondent, a little bit of reprieve from some things. But it's time to take a look at it.
12: We'll take a look at some of the details on that coming up in less than 30 minutes. Your news is a service of the city of Joplin. 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I'm Cy Albright from News.KZRG.
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18: Here is your KZRG forecast. Not making much of a change from what we were looking at earlier this morning. Looking at sunshine around for today and tomorrow. Lots of sunshine puts us close to 90 degrees both days. Mainly clear nights will fall back to the upper 60s. I'm meteorologist Ray Stajic at the KZRG Storm Center.
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2: 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We're going to be joined by Walter Hayes. He's running for Missouri State Representative to represent Webb City and Carl Junction. 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
1: Now, as I've been predicting, thanks to the works of our president, it appears your interest rates are finally on the way down. How will that affect you? Well, I'm joined by Forrest Stogel, brokered by Real. What do you think about the great news? What does that mean for the sellers that you're working with?
3: Hey, Sean, I know everybody is so happy to see rates coming down, including me. That will do a couple of things for the market. First, it'll make buying a home more affordable for more people. 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If rates do keep coming down, the upside for sellers is that demand is going to go crazy and prices will rise. There will be more buyers out competing for homes, and that's good for our sellers' bottom line.
1: All right. Thanks for keeping us up to date. Put the most experience and the best marketing to work for you. If I needed to sell a home in Missouri or Kansas, there's no doubt in my mind I'd call Forrest. Now just look him up today at forrest.realtor. That's Forrest with two R's dot realtor.
4: 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Folks in Jasper and Newton counties have such a rare, true-to-the-core conservative leader in State Senator Jill Carter. State Senator Jill Carter stood up for us, even when it meant refusing to buckle to the powerful establishment. 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So call Jill, or when you see her around town, thank Senator Jill Carter for refusing to vote for the largest tax increase on folks like us in Missouri history. In sincere appreciation for Senator Jill Carter's rare leadership and action to protect taxpayers, this message is paid for by My Missouri.
5: Here is your KZRG forecast. The high continues to dig in, and that means dry weather expected, not only through midweek, but beyond. That high is going to slide a little further east to give us a little bit more southerly flow by late week. That may push temperatures up a little bit more. So today and tomorrow, sunshine close to 90. Overnight lows will be in the upper 60s. Wednesday, low 90s and sunny. And then Thursday and Friday, maybe a little bit hotter. Still sunshine, though. Could get into the mid-90s. I'm meteorologist Ray Stajic at the KZRG Storm Center.
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1: Yes, Governor Henry McMaster, South Carolina, announcing that Lindsey Graham, Speaker, will become the interim senator in the great state of South Carolina. We got the other news of the day. You can write down our toll-free telephone number. It's 800-941-SEAN if you want to be a part of the program. We'll get to your calls, your comments now. We also have coming up at the top of the hour, we'll do a full analysis of the radicalization of the Democratic Party. Now, these are uncharted waters heading into a midterm. Anyone that tells you they think, they know, can predict what the outcome of this midterm is, does not know what's happening. I don't even think the events that ultimately will decide its outcome have happened yet. But we'll get to that. We'll get to your calls, your reaction. 800-941-SEAN, our number, as we continue this Monday.
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6: John Saucier, this is a Fox News alert. Congress honoring late South Carolina Senator Lindsey Graham, who passed away this weekend with what his office described as a brief and sudden illness. Today on the Senate floor, Majority Leader John Thune acknowledged the senator's influential vision for American foreign policy.
7: There was no bigger believer in America's role in the world. He was confident that the United States could be a force for good, and he gave everything he had to ensuring that we would be.
6: We just heard from South Carolina Governor Henry McMaster, who has appointed Lindsey Graham's sister Darlene to serve the remainder of his Senate term. He had recently returned from a diplomatic mission, the senator, to Ukraine, and had been leading efforts to levy new sanctions against Russia. Senator Lindsey Graham was 71 years old, and again, his sister Darlene has now been appointed to serve out the remainder of his term by South Carolina's governor. 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
8: Typical summertime day here in the four states, right around 90 in Joplin. I'm Ty Albright, and here's what's trending in News Talk KZRG at 3:31. Imagine a major north-south highway on the west side of Joplin. MoDOT set to hold a couple of public meetings next week on a study they're doing looking at a possible Joplin West corridor that would build a new roadway between Galena and Joplin, stretching from I-44 near the Oklahoma state line to just north of Carl Junction. Study's also going to look at what it's going to take to bring Route 171 and 249 up to interstate standards there in the Joplin and Carthage areas. All the details, news.kzrg.com. The city of Joplin, taking your voice into account, they're going to be looking at a camping ordinance, which went into effect about a year ago, trying to improve that policy.
9: What constitutes camping paraphernalia? Is somebody walking around with a sleeping bag automatically needing to be arrested because they have a sleeping bag, which could be construed as camping paraphernalia? What if they have a knife, fork, and a spoon, you know, hanging off their belt loop? You know, are they now camping because they have utensils hanging from their belt loop or something like that?
8: And the council tonight at their work session also going to be talking about changing how health inspections are done for restaurants, maybe a letter grade or a numerical score instead of a simple pass or fail system. Now, Missouri Governor Mike Kehoe's been busy signing more bills into law regarding the economy and health care. We'll talk about some of those coming up in less than 30 minutes right here, News Talk KZRG.
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12: Ellen Nichols suffers from TDS, Trump Derangement Syndrome. Ellen Nichols has attacked President Trump on social media, even posting that Trump is, quote, a vulgar, adulterating, bullying, mob-connected scam artist, end quote. That's because Ellen Nichols is a woke liberal who has donated thousands to groups pushing radical ideas, like supporting George Floyd protests, attacking our gun rights, and pushing abortions. Ellen Nichols, she's just too woke for Missouri.
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5: Here is your KZRG forecast. The high continues to dig in, and that means dry weather expected, not only through midweek, but beyond. That high is going to slide a little further east to give us a little bit more southerly flow by late week. That may push temperatures up a little bit more. So today and tomorrow, sunshine close to 90. Overnight lows will be in the upper 60s. Wednesday, low 90s and sunny. And then Thursday and Friday, maybe a little bit hotter. Still sunshine, though. Could get into the mid-90s. I'm meteorologist Ray Stajic at the KZRG Storm Center.
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1: All right, 25 now till the top of the hour. Toll free on numbers 800-941-SEAN. 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Your call's coming up momentarily. Look, for too many veterans who served our great country honorably that now find themselves homeless, at risk of becoming homeless, they need our help. And the Tunnel to Towers Foundation, they are there for them. I'll give you an example. Glenda Williams, U.S. Army vet, faced homelessness along with her five kids. She was just struggling to keep up with her rent, basic living expenses. She lived in a dilapidated unit. It had rodents and mold and broken windows and broken electrical appliances. Anyway, the Tunnel to Towers Foundation has a homeless veteran program, and they provided her with not just shelter, but also a safe, secure environment where she and her children can thrive. Glenda has since returned to school to pursue a degree, her children excelling in their studies. And it just is so meaningful to the people that put their life on the line for their communities and their country. And people like Glenda, they need a helping hand once in a while. And the Tunnels, the Towers Foundation is there for them. Whatever you can do to help this great organization, please go to their website. You can donate land. You can donate a car. You can donate, you know, one big donation. You can donate $11 a month. That's like two Starbucks a month that you would forego and give it to a great cause. Their website, the letter T, the number two, the letter T.org, the letter T, number two, letter T.org for the Tunnel to Towers Foundation. When I was out last week, a lot came out as it relates to the case of Tyler, what the heck is this guy's name? Robinson, and his confessions to, I mean, the evidence is so overwhelming. It is so incontrovertible. And, you know, even the accused killer in this particular place is his quote lover, was even speaking publicly now for the first time in a pre-recorded deposition, telling investigators, yeah, that he admitted on multiple occasions that, in fact, he had killed Charlie Kirk. You have videotape evidence. You have all the evidence of the world making the admission itself. Now, Erica Kirk is saying, release the whole thing. which I think is fair for her, considering all of the bizarre conspiracy theories, rush to judgment, and attacks against her and attacks against Turning Point USA. This all has to come to an end. It has gotten disgusting. It has gotten deplorable. You know, one particular case, you know, Twiggs described getting what was apparently a pre-recorded text message from Robinson after the killing, telling him, drop what you're doing, look under my keyboard. You know, he responds, huh, what? You're joking, right? Anyway, you know, F, I tried to delete that, Robinson allegedly responded. Anyway, Twiggs found a letter from Robinson addressed to Luna, in which the accused killer said, I had the opportunity to take out Charlie Kirk, and I'm going to take it. And then he went into repeated discussions how this was premeditated. They had these etchings and markings on the cartridges recovered from the assassination. And this roommate, lover, went on the record saying, yeah, I knew he was doing this. He said he was going to do it. He confirmed the videotape that Tyler Robinson is the person on the tape. That's him. That's it. That's how he dressed. So he identified the pictures in the video of the person we noted to have done this. Anyway, he told his roommate he had been planning for over a week to kill Kirk. And he had multiple occasions when that happened. Then we have messages sent between this guy, Lance Twiggs, and Tyler Robinson. And, you know, in these messages, he, you know, was asked, how long have you been planning this? He said, over a week. I can get close to it, but there's a squad car parked right by it. I think it may already been, they've swept that spot. I don't want to chance it. But he admitted to it numerous times. So why are we hearing conspiracy theory after conspiracy theory about Turning Point USA people and Erica Kirk, who is a widow that is trying to raise two children without the benefit of these kids ever seeing their father again? Linda, I'm sure we both agree on this for sure.
16: Yeah, I mean, there's no question. I think the idea that there are people out there that are trying to A, Monday morning quarterback a murder investigation, and B, put in things that have absolutely no credence or support. You know, you can't come out and say things like that. He's not even gone a year, and he has two small kiddos who now don't have a father. Maybe we should all just take a minute, sit back, and see where this evidence leads us. And I do think there are some things that are very strange, but they're in areas that have nothing to do with what a lot of these conspiracy theorists are talking about. They're in other things that the university did and such.
1: And by the way, I was pretty proud of Mick Jagger of the Rolling Stones. He gave an interview with the New York Times, and basically Bruce Springsteen has been on his politically charged I Hate Donald Trump tour, charging massive amounts of money that he's been criticized for. And, you know, he was asked about lecturing an audience, and he's like, people don't want a lecture. They just don't. You know, he said, the bottom line, my job in live music in that world is for people to come have the best time they possibly can. And for 2 hours or whatever it is, forget all their problems and the problems of the world, their mortgages, whatever. And they don't want a lecture. And I hate to tell Bruce, we don't want to hear your lectures. I don't give a rip. And why Chris Christie showing up is just unbelievable to me.
16: You anyway, know who said it best? I'm just going to say this one thing, and I was telling somebody this the other day because I saw what he said, Mick Jagger, that is.
1: Yeah.
16: Is Michael Jordan, that famous quote saying, Republicans buy sneakers too. He doesn't talk about politics. He doesn't ever bring
1: exactly.
16: it up.
1: Exactly.
16: It's the best way to be.
1: And Nike's are great, great, great sneakers. His sneakers, Jordan's are great. They're awesome. And he gives nobody a reason not to buy them. And who couldn't,
16: exactly. You know,
1: who doesn't love Michael Jordan? One of the greatest players ever.
16: Do your thing, sell your product, and stop telling me how you feel about your politics. Just be quiet.
1: All right. Let's say hi to Lorenzo. He's in Boston. Hey, Lorenzo, how are you? Glad you called, sir.
17: Hey, thanks for taking my call, Sean. I want to salute you, you know, for having your back, Lindsey Graham's friend. I, you know, you bring him on the radio, you bring him on TV, and I never really knew why. And I didn't know he didn't make that much money, Sean. I mean, that... I never knew that, and I got to salute him. I think that's a phenomenal thing that Trump and the governor did by backing his sister. I know you'll have her back. And the other thing I want to say, Sean, you're a tradesman. You you're one of the few guys, you and Matt Boyle, you give the tradesmen, you always talk about how solid they are. The tradesmen aren't going to vote for this Communist Party. And you know, we usually vote Democrat, right? They're not going to. They'll stay home, I'm telling you.
1: Thank you. I tell you the coolest article that I saw this weekend? You know what? The best thing that ever happened in my life is 10 years in the restaurant business, quote, the service industry, and 10 years in the contracting and workman space. And this was in the New York Times. And this is the headline. Mom, Dad, I want to be a welder. And Gen Z increasingly turning to trade school in the hopes of future-proofing their careers against AI, but is getting their parents and peers on board that can be a challenge. I'm going to tell you something. My thought about college education for most kids today, it is a waste of time. They spend 4 years hanging out of frat houses, you know, learning next to nothing, getting indoctrinated by professors that have an agenda. There was another article I'll couple with that. It said the next generation of millionaires is going to be tradespeople. And by the way, I'm happy for all of them. All of them, Lorenzo, because they're, you know, plumbers, electricians, carpenters, builders. I want them all to kick ass and have the American dream. Good for the hardworking men and women, because they're the heart and soul of this country. If they vote for this Communist Party, just know they're coming for your money, too. Every dime. So
17: we're not, Sean. The union guys are not. I'm telling you, you know, they're not going to vote for this party. And I want to say, you know, God bless Lindsay's sister. You know, again,
1: I spent a lot of time talking to her this weekend. She is one of the first of all, I was so proud of her today. It's hard for me to talk about losing somebody that I was close to. It just is naturally. It's hard. And, you know, I'm just telling you, the guy I knew, if people knew how hard he worked and how much he traveled and what his real dreams were, if people would have listened. And, you know, to see Lindsay, when he'd come on my TV show and he'd say, BS, BS, BS, bull Schiff, Adam Schiff, I say it out of reverence to him, over and over again, I'm like, oh, there he goes. You know, my staff would be like, you can't stop it once he starts. But I admired him because he was real. And the people of South Carolina, I can tell you, if you're in South Carolina, there's nothing that gave him more pleasure than was to help his constituents. I mean, I lost a friend. There were times he infuriated me, but we never lost our friendship over it. It's just hard. Everyone deals with death differently. And, you know, I don't judge people and how they respond to it. Look, I don't know. Are you Irish at all? You live in Boston. I have a lot of Irish friends out of Boston.
17: I'm Italian.
1: All right. But an Irish funeral is, you know, you go in one corner of the room, you got people telling jokes. In another corner, you have people bawling their eyes out. You have another group of people that are in and out and either crying or laughing, you know, depending on what half hour it is. Then you got people with the Irish whiskey that are drinking the whole time. And you never know what's going to show up. And then there's always that one person that will be holding the hand of the dead body and kissing it. I'm like, I can't take it. It drives me up a wall. And that's the life I grew up seeing. You know, I lost a lot of people in my life, unfortunately. Lorenzo, appreciate you, man. God bless you, tradesman. I mean that with all my heart. Let's go to Larry, California. Gavin Newsom's communist utopia. What's up, Larry? How are you?
18: The only possible replacement for Lindsey Graham is a former South Carolina congressman, Trey Gowdy, a true Southern gentleman who can work with anyone. Thank you.
1: Appreciate the call. I talked to Trey. Trey and Lindsey were very close. They played golf often with the president. By the way, Lindsey played golf with the president more than anybody. If he didn't play with him, he had lunch or dinner after with the president. And Trey was a big part of that trio. I think Trey and Lindsey played a lot. I'm not sure, after talking to Trey, who's a friend also, that he has any interest. But I think a lot of Trey Gowdy. Anyway, 800-941-SEAN. Let's get back to our phones. Don in Iowa. Hey, Don, how are you? Glad you called.
19: Hi, Sean. Thank you for taking my call. I'm actually down here in Laredo on the Texas border, picking up a load going back up north. And I just wanted to say, to pass my condolences on to Lindsey Graham's family. And I hope that the media at least gives his sister a grace period before they start trashing her. And
1: I don't think they have it in them. I really don't. I just don't think it's there. I think the one thing, if I was concerned about one issue, it would be that one. It just would. I mean, I'm worried the mob, the media, they're just vile and vicious. And, you know, I think I just hope that she's protected by other senators, their staffs. Lindsey's staff loved him. I spoke to many this weekend. They were, I'll just tell you the truth, inconsolable losing the person they work for. Inconsolable. You know, it's just tragic. And, you know, I had some very tough hours yesterday in my life hearing people that they just lost it because this man meant so much to them and was so kind to them.
19: I can only imagine. That's terrible. But today being the 2-year anniversary of the shooting on President Trump in Butler, Pennsylvania, reminds me, you were talking earlier about how people need to get out and vote. You don't think that the occurrences happened that's going to dictate this next election. I say it already has. And I think if anybody in the Republican Party wasn't woken up or awakened by the New York election, then they'll never be. If that didn't wake up and shake up the Republican Party to step up and every hand on deck to vote, nothing will. There's nothing that could possibly top that. I don't, you know, it just that's it. That tells you it's all or nothing.
1: Look, I don't disagree with you. You know, I've asked this audience for one thing this midterm election year. Just commit in your heart, your mind, and your soul that you're going to participate. There's too much at stake for our country. If we let these radicals take over, we will regret it and we will be doomed. It is going to be nothing but, you know, gridlock like we've never seen, nonstop impeachment, nonstop investigation. It'll be hell like you've never seen it before. Terry Quick, South Carolina, next on the Sean Hannity Show. We got about a minute for you, Terry, real quick.
20: Sean, I'm a 30-year veteran in state government appointed by the governors, the Republican governors in the last 30 years. And Governor McMaster has got us in his hands. And we will be fine in South Carolina. We love Lindsey Graham. But you know what? The Lord took him. And it was the Lord that took him. And so we are to stay calm and carry on. And I'll have to tell you, the governor has a great plan, and we will send the next favored son as close to Lindsey Graham as we can get to Washington. And
1: well, I echo your sentiment. I'm a big fan of Henry McMaster. Know him very well. Big fan of his. Tim Scott will also be on Hannity tonight. You have great people in South Carolina, starting with the people of South Carolina, and I mean that with all my heart. Terry, let not your heart be troubled. Lindsey's in a mansion looking down on it and being very proud of his sister at this moment. I can promise you that. 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
14: 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Senator Lindsey Graham died Saturday evening following an aortic dissection, according to a medical examiner's early findings. Kentucky Senator Mitch McConnell says he suffered a fall in his first public statement since hospitalization last month.
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32: Here's your KZRG forecast. Pretty standard mid-July heat ahead this week. We'll see temperatures warm to hot. A storm chance maybe shows back up by Wednesday and into Thursday, but it won't be a really widespread rain chance. Mainly clear tonight, low 68, sunny, seasonably hot Tuesday, a high of 91. Clear Tuesday night, a low near 70. A few scattered showers and storms are possible Wednesday afternoon. Otherwise, plenty of sun outside of that, a high of 91. And again, maybe a widely scattered storm Thursday, low near 70, a high of 91. I'm meteorologist Mark Thibodeau in the KZRG Storm Center.
8: 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Coming up for you in just a few moments, your latest look at local news and weather.
1: All right, when we come back, our pollsters Matt Towery and John McLaughlin will join us. We'll analyze the impact of a radicalized Democratic Party and how this makes this an uncharted water midterm election season. Straight ahead.
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4: Let's take a break.
5: Good idea.
4: Hey, Tom, what are you doing on that Amendment 4?
5: You know, we fought for our freedom and rights. I'm not giving them away without a fight.
4: 4 takes them?
5: That's exactly what 4 does. For over 100 years, Missouri voters have used our constitutional power to act when the politicians refused. I'll be darned if I'm voting to pass on less freedom and power to my kids.
4: And doesn't 4 also kill majority rule?
5: Yup. Creates minority rule, or just 5% of the most liberal statewide voters in one Missouri congressional district, that block any citizen-led reform, making it nearly impossible to pass common-sense conservative citizen ballot measures.
4: That's crazy town stuff.
5: And we've needed our citizen ballot measure power to pass some big conservative stuff, like outlawing tax hikes without voter approval, lobbyist reforms, and term limits for career politicians.
4: No way I'm letting a tiny fraction of liberals derail our conservative power. I'm no on Amendment 4.
5: Hard no on 4.
4: The 4 buttons are inch per care governance.
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6: This is a Fox News alert, an interim replacement for Senator Lindsey Graham. I'm Lisa Brady.
7: Lindsey has always been there for me, and now I will be there for him.
6: Graham's younger sister, Darlene, just named by the South Carolina governor to serve out the rest of his term, which ends in January. Graham raised her after the untimely deaths of both of their parents when she was still a young teenager. During the announcement a short time ago, the now 62-year-old also offering this message to her brother.
7: I miss you more than I can even put into words, but I'm going to do this. I got it.
6: She says the past 2 days have been very difficult and that faith and an outpouring of shared memories have gotten the family through it.
9: Lindsey Graham understood the hopes, dreams, and needs of his state and delivered for his state every time.
6: Governor Henry McMaster calling the four-term senator irreplaceable just before naming Darlene Graham Nordone, now set to become the first woman to represent South Carolina in the U.S. Senate. A special election is expected next month to pick a new Republican nominee in the November election for that seat. After a weekend of U.S. strikes and more Iran counterattacks, each side claiming control over the Strait of Hormuz, President Trump telling Fox,
10: "We're going to keep the strait. And we'll probably run it. We'll become the guardian of the strait. Maybe we'll call it the guardian angel of the strait. And we should be reimbursed for that."
6: Also reimposing a U.S. naval blockade of Iranian ports.
11: The strikes over the past 24 hours targeted air defense systems, coastal radar sites, missile and drone capabilities around the strait. They don't seem like they're going to end anytime soon. Military experts say the president is fed up and not buying the lies from Iran anymore.
6: Fox Business's Edward Lawrence at the White House. President Trump plans to address the nation Thursday night at 9 p.m. Eastern. 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
8: Some cloud cover, but a typical summertime day with temps in the 90s, low 90s across the region. I'm Cy Albright, and here's what's trending in News Talk KZRG at 4:02. Joplin City Council going to have a work session tonight talking about two big issues, a camping ordinance and possible changes to its restaurant's health inspection grade.
12: Do we stay with the pass or fail, or do we put a number to it? 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I would take a 92 on a test all day long. We're going to take a look at those different options.
8: Again, just a work session tonight, so should be some good discussion there. Cortez also, he understands that 7th Street construction isn't all that fun, but...
12: It always ends up well, but there's some pain right now. We're just going to have to get through it. No other way.
8: Full interview, podcast section, news.kzrg.com. Speaking of construction, could there at some point in the future be a major north-south highway on the west side of Joplin there between Galena and the state line? MoDOT about to hold a couple of public meetings next week on a study they're doing for the Joplin West Corridor. Could stretch some sort of new roadway from I-44 near the Oklahoma state line to just north of Carl Junction. Now, the study's also going to look at what it's going to take to bring both 171 and 249 up to interstate standards there between Joplin and Carthage. More on that in the KZRG app. Your news is a service of the city of Joplin. 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I'm Cy Albright, News on KZRG.
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11: The president says that this will engage kids in capitalism for the future.
3: It's the Olympian David Hearn, indicted for alleged vandalism of the reflecting pool. It's the Empire State Building daredevil climbers on supervised release. In other words, it's the news that affects you. 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
18: Here's your KZRG forecast. We'll see a generally clear sky tonight, a low of 68. Going to be a hot one Tuesday, lots of sunshine, a high of 91. There could be a couple scattered showers or storms on Wednesday. Otherwise, sunny, warm to hot, a high of 91. I'm meteorologist Mark Thibodeau in the KZRG Storm Center.
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2: Here's your KZRG forecast. Pretty standard mid-July heat ahead this week. We'll see temperatures warm to hot. A storm chance maybe shows back up by Wednesday and into Thursday, but it won't be a really widespread rain chance. Mainly clear tonight, low 68, sunny, seasonably hot Tuesday, a high of 91. Clear Tuesday night, a low near 70. A few scattered showers and storms are possible Wednesday afternoon. Otherwise, plenty of sun outside of that, a high of 91. And again, maybe a widely scattered storm Thursday, low near 70, a high of 91. I'm meteorologist Mark Thibodeau in the KZRG Storm Center.
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4: All right, we continue. Our pollsters are with us. Matt Cowery and John McLaughlin are with us. You know, the impact of a radicalized Democratic Party, now mainstream in the party and dominating in their party, the impact on the midterm elections. What about the extremism factor? Last word, Matt Towery, how does this impact the midterm?
5: Well, I always believe in midterms that people vote off of anger and off of fear. And I hate to say that, but that's always been my experience. And right now, there is an enthusiasm gap. The Democrats have more enthusiasm than the Republicans have. I think you have to take the issue of what's emerging with socialism in the Democratic Party. I think you have to take what's emerging in terms of what they want to do to Donald Trump and put this country through in the next 2 years if they take the House, and how much mayhem that would take place. And then talk about the other issues, such as the fact that they would be easily led to open up the borders again. Take that platform that the Democratic Socialists just put out. It's insane. Pin it on them. Get the anger up among the Republicans, because midterms are not about anything other than turnout. And if you don't get your turnout, you don't win. That's what the Republicans have to focus on.
4: All right. Appreciate both of you, Matt Towery, John McLaughlin. Thank you both. We will have you on regularly as this midterm election year unfolds. 800-941-SHAWN, our number, if you want to be a part of the program. Anyway, Sig Sauer, they're celebrating 250 years of freedom with an exciting summer promotion. 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When you get the number one concealed carry pistol in the country, they will give it to you for free. Now, look, more people are outdoors. 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You want to be secure. If God forbid that moment comes, you want to be prepared. Now, every Sig Sauer, proudly made in America. Don't forget, a lot of their workforce, former military, and Sig Sauer is the proud partner of the U.S. military. 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As a matter of fact, our whole team here on the show, on Hannity Show, we have them. We're a Sig Sauer family. Sweet baby James has several. 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

0: 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From sunrise to sunset, from clear skies to approaching storm fronts, we've got you covered. 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
1: Fox News, I'm Tom Graham. South Carolina Governor Henry McMaster naming Lindsey Graham's sister to carry out his remaining Senate term after his death last weekend.
2: Lindsey took care of his little sister in years long departed. It's my honor to ask his little sister, Darlene Graham, to finish his work for him now.
1: Now, she's expected to stay in the role while a special election takes place. California launching an incentive to keep electric vehicles moving in the state.
3: Governor Gavin Newsom says starting later this summer, Californians buying their first electric vehicle with a retail price of up to $50,000 can drive home with $3,500 off. This is part of a new rebate program bill the governor signed dedicating more than $135 million for what Newsom calls an affordable clean car future.
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4: Summertime here with the Four States. Temps right around 90 in Joplin. I'm Ty Albright. Here's what's trending at News.KZRG at 431. The frustrations on 7th Street continue, but as Joplin Mayor Pro Tem Kenan Cortez says,
5: growth is painful. I myself am frustrated with some things, and we just got to get through it. There is no easy way everybody's going to be happy to upgrade 7th Street, a major thoroughfare in our community, without a little pain.
4: Of course, the full project between Range Line and Shifford Ecker there on 7th may not be done until December of 2028. So again, they're asking for your patience as that project continues. City Council tonight at their work session going to be talking about updates to their camping ordinance that went into effect about a year ago, and also maybe changes to how they grade or score health inspections at restaurants. He's stepping away from ESPN indefinitely. NFL draft analyst Matt Miller of Web City instead going to focus on his healing and his recovery after that serious crash last month near Orinoco that led to left arm amputation. His leave also comes as a Missouri Attorney General's office investigates complaints involving Miller's fantasy football leagues and alleged questionable charitable activities. Catherine Hanaway says her office has gotten multiple consumer complaints. Again, no charges filed, but that investigation continues. More news in less than 30 minutes. How there could be a major roadway on the west side of Joplin connecting I-44 and Carl Junction. I'm Ty Albright, it's on KZRG.
6: Ellen Nichols suffers from TDS, Trump Derangement Syndrome. Ellen Nichols has attacked President Trump on social media, even posting that Trump is, quote, a vulgar, adulterating, bullying, mob-connected scam artist, end quote. That's because Ellen Nichols is a woke liberal who has donated thousands to groups pushing radical ideas, like supporting George Floyd protests, attacking our gun rights, and pushing abortions. Ellen Nichols, she's just too woke for Missouri.
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11: Here's your KZRG forecast. Pretty standard mid-July heat ahead this week. We'll see temperatures warm to hot. A storm chance maybe shows back up by Wednesday and into Thursday, but it won't be a really widespread rain chance. Mainly clear tonight, low 68, sunny, seasonably hot Tuesday, a high of 91. Clear Tuesday night, a low near 70. A few scattered showers and storms are possible Wednesday afternoon. Otherwise, plenty of sun outside of that, a high of 91. And again, maybe a widely scattered storm Thursday, low near 70, a high of 91. I'm meteorologist Mark Thibodeau in the KZRG Storm Center.
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2: I'm Dan Loney with Your Money Now. British budget airline EasyJet says it has reached an agreement in principle for a $7.7 billion takeover by U.S. private equity firm Apollo, topping a rival offer from fellow American private equity investor Castlelake. The fresh offer signals a bidding battle could now emerge between the two U.S. investors for ownership of the carrier. Ford Motor Company says it has reached a tentative agreement with Canadian auto union Unifor on a three-year national labor contract. That contract covers more than 5,000 unionized employees in Canada. Unifor began negotiations with Ford last month. FIFA is selling the grass that'll be used for the July 19th final at MetLife Stadium in New Jersey at $450 a piece. FIFA says each segment of the turf is 17.5 by 17.5 by 17.5, although it doesn't specify what measure they are using. The markets continue lower. The Dow Industrial Average down more than 150 points. The NASDAQ down almost 400. That's Your Money Now.
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3: A successor named. I'm Lee Silicera, Fox News. South Carolina Governor Henry McMaster has announced who will temporarily fill the Senate seat left vacant by the sudden death of Senator Lindsey Graham.
4: Republican Governor Henry McMaster said the seat in the U.S. Senate held by the late Lindsey Graham will, for now, stay in the family.
5: It's my honor to ask his little sister, Darlene Graham, to finish his work for him now.
4: McMaster said President Trump thought the decision was a great idea. Darlene Graham said while she might be a novice to national politics, people who knew her brother well are behind her.
6: He thought the world of his staff and colleagues, and with their support, I feel confident.
4: Darlene Graham will be essentially a caretaker for the seat as South Carolina prepares for a special election in August to select a new Republican nominee.
3: Fox's Grinnell Scott, U.S. Central Command says it began launching a new round of strikes against Iran. CENTCOM says the targets include coastal surveillance systems and drone and missile systems. This is the third consecutive night of strikes against Iran. President Trump, speaking at the White House now, says that the U.S. hitting Iran hard. Protests in Maine after the deadly shooting of a driver by an ICE agent.
7: Apparently there are no cameras involved. Body cameras were not on the agents, and so we have no video evidence of what occurred in this case.
3: Maine Independent Senator Angus King and the Associated Press is reporting the driver was not the target of the warrant. Immigrant rights groups say the driver was a 26-year-old man from Colombia. Senator King says Homeland Security Secretary Mark Wayne Mullen said the man weaponized his vehicle against agents before he was shot. Wall Street stocks rose following this latest round of strikes on Iran. The Dow lost 138, the NASDAQ off 408. 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
8: Clear skies throughout the night tonight. We'll see an early morning low of around 68. I'm Cy Albright. Here's what's trending in Newstalk KZRG. Could there be a major highway that essentially connects Carl Junction with I-44? Well, MoDOT's going to hold a couple of public meetings next week on a study that they're doing looking at a possible Joplin West corridor Building a new roadway between Galena and Joplin that stretches north and south from, again, Interstate 44 near the Oklahoma state line to just north of Carl Junction. The study also going to look at what it might take to bring 171 and 249 up to interstate standards there in the Carthage and Joplin areas. A lot of planning still needs to be done. Get the full details, newstalkkzrg.com. Now, Matt Miller, stepping away from ESPN indefinitely. The Web City native is an NFL draft analyst, but says he'll instead focus on healing and recovery after the serious crash last month near Orinoco that led to left arm amputation. But his leave also comes as Missouri Attorney General's office is investigating complaints involving Miller's fantasy football leagues and alleged questionable charitable activities. In Joplin City Council work session getting underway in the next hour. Well, they'll be talking about maybe changing the way restaurants are graded on those health inspections. Also, camping ordinance changes. Your news is a service of the City of Joplin. 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I'm Cy Albright, you saw KZRG.
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14: Here's your KZRG forecast. We'll see a generally clear sky tonight, a low of 68. Going to be a hot one Tuesday, lots of sunshine, a high of 91. There could be a couple scattered showers or storms on Wednesday. Otherwise, sunny, warm to hot, a high of 91. I'm meteorologist Mark Thibodeau in the KZRG Storm Center.
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1: 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Also, City Council work session touching on a camping ordinance and health inspection grading, plus an Oklahoma burglar caught in southeast Kansas. 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
2: 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So call Jill, or when you see her around town, thank Senator Jill Carter for refusing to vote for the largest tax increase on folks like us in Missouri history. 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
4: Here's your KZRG forecast. Pretty standard mid-July heat ahead this week. We'll see temperatures warm to hot. A storm chance maybe shows back up by Wednesday and into Thursday, but it won't be a really widespread rain chance. Mainly clear tonight, low 68. Sunny, seasonably hot Tuesday, a high of 91. Clear Tuesday night, a low near 70. A few scattered showers and storms are possible Wednesday afternoon. Otherwise, plenty of sun outside of that, a high of 91. And again, maybe a widely scattered storm Thursday, low near 70, a high of 91. I'm meteorologist Mark Thibodeau in the KZRG Storm Center.
0: Gold entered 2026 after a historic year. 53 new all-time highs, an average price up 44% year over year, then pushed past $5,500 an ounce in January. Right now it's pulled back, and many in Wall Street analysts are telling clients this is the window before gold pushes back towards new highs. Meanwhile, silver is on track for a sixth year of structural supply deficit, with solar, EVs, electronic, and industrial demand still pulling heavily on the market. And gold's pullback has been fueled by fading Fed rate hopes and massive debt. 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
4: News. I'm John Saucier. South Carolina Senator Lindsey Graham's sister Darlene Graham Nordahl has been appointed by Governor Henry McMaster to serve as interim senator, finishing out her late brother's term.
5: It is such a privilege to get to finish some of his important work, and I promise to work hard over the next several months to support the president and carry forward the efforts of my brother.
4: She's set to be sworn in tomorrow afternoon. A man is dead after an ICE-involved shooting in Biddeford, Maine this morning. Maine Senator Angus King is calling for a full and transparent investigation.
6: Apparently, there are no cameras involved. Body cameras were not on the agents, and so we have no video evidence of what occurred in this case.
4: Authorities there say this guy was shot after allegedly weaponizing his vehicle during an encounter with ICE agents. America is listening to Fox News.
7: Summertime sun here in the four states, upper 80s, maybe some low 90s in parts of the area. I'm Cy Albright, and here's what's trending at News.KZRG at 531. Oklahoma burglar caught in southeast Kansas this afternoon. Galena police say they captured Kevin Oliphant after a reported burglary. He was already wanted on some felony charges in the Sooner State, but officers say this is a great example of how teamwork can take a violent felon off the streets of Cherokee County. Getting ready for a council work session. The city of Joplin is looking at the camping ordinance that went into effect about a year ago.
8: What constitutes camping paraphernalia?
7: Mayor Pro Tem Keenan Cortez says they simply want to improve that policy for all involved. They're also talking about changing the grading of health inspections.
8: Do we stay with the pass or fail, or do we put a number to it?
7: Again, that work session getting underway here in just a bit at City Hall. The MoDOT holding a couple of public meetings next week on a study they've been doing about a possible major north-south highway on the west side of Joplin. It essentially connects I-44 with an area just north of Carl Junction. They're calling it the Joplin West Corridor. The study also looking at what it will take to bring 171 and 249 up to interstate standards between Joplin and Carthage. Again, public meetings next week. Details, news.kzrg.com.
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12: Here's your KZRG forecast. Pretty standard mid-July heat ahead this week. We'll see temperatures warm to hot. A storm chance maybe shows back up by Wednesday and into Thursday, but it won't be a really widespread rain chance. Mainly clear tonight, low 68, sunny, seasonably hot Tuesday, a high of 91. Clear Tuesday night, a low near 70. A few scattered showers and storms are possible Wednesday afternoon. Otherwise, plenty of sun outside of that, a high of 91. And again, maybe a widely scattered storm Thursday, low near 70, a high of 91. I'm meteorologist Mark Thibodeau in the KZRG Storm Center.
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0: let's take a break.
1: Good idea.
0: Hey, Tom, what are you doing on that Amendment 4?
1: You know, we fought for our freedom and rights. I'm not giving them away without a fight.
0: 4 takes them?
1: That's exactly what 4 does. For over 100 years, Missouri voters have used our constitutional power to act when the politicians refused. I'll be darned if I'm voting to pass on less freedom and power to my kids.
0: And doesn't 4 also kill majority rule?
1: Yep, creates minority rule, or just 5% of the most liberal statewide voters in one Missouri congressional district that block any citizen-led reform, making it nearly impossible to pass common-sense conservative citizen ballot measures.
0: That's crazy town stuff.
1: And we've needed our citizen ballot measure power to pass some big conservative stuff, like outlawing tax hikes without voter approval, lobbyist reforms, and term limits for career politicians.
0: No way I'm letting a tiny fraction of liberals derail our conservative power. I'm no on Amendment 4.
1: Hard no on 4.
0: Petty 4 buttons are inch prepare governance.
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5: Another round of strikes against Iran. I'm Lisa Lacera, Fox News. CENTCOM says the targets include coastal surveillance systems and drone and missile systems. President Trump telling reporters at the White House,
6: "We're hitting them very heavy tonight, as you know. We're hitting them. We have tremendous amounts of ammunition."
5: On the new blockade in the Strait of Hormuz, the president saying the U.S. is now in control of the strait.
6: And it's a blockade not for anybody but Iran. In other words, anybody doing business with Iran can't go through. Everyone else will be able to go through.
5: The president again saying Iran wants to make a deal. Darlene Graham Nordone, the sister of the late Senator Lindsey Graham, has been named by Governor Henry McMaster to fill the seat held by her late brother, who died unexpectedly over the weekend.
7: It is such a privilege to get to finish some of his important work, and I promise to work hard over the next several months to support the president and carry forward the efforts of my brother.
5: South Carolina will hold a special election next month to select a new nominee. Two lawmakers are now saying Homeland Security Secretary Mark Wayne Mullen told them the man who shot to death by ICE agents in Maine this morning was not the target of a warrant.
8: Senator Angus King says he called DHS Secretary Mark Wayne Mullen today. King says he was told the suspect used his car as a weapon before those shots were fired and says he asked Secretary Mullen for a full investigation.
9: I have no reason to think that he's not telling me the truth, but my motto, as with Ronald Reagan, is trust. But verify. And I intend to stay on this.
8: The probe into this morning's shooting is underway in Biddeford, Maine. DHS has still not yet identified the man who was killed. And at this time, the agency has not released a public statement.
5: Fox's Alexis McAdams, the shooting sparking protests across the state. President Trump has cut the size of 2 national monuments in Utah, undoing protections on public lands. America's listening to Fox News.
10: Been a nice day here in the Four States. Lows of 68 tonight. Time's high. All right. Here's what's trending in news on KZRG 602. Just imagine this. A major north-south highway on the west side of Joplin that essentially stretches from I-44 exit 1 near downstream to just north of Carl Junction. MoDOT holding a couple of public meetings about a study they've been doing looking at this Joplin West corridor. Studies also looking at what it's going to take to bring 171 and 249 up to interstate standards. All the details about when these meetings are and where they are in the KZRG app. He's stepping away from ESPN indefinitely, is Matt Miller of Web City, the NFL draft analyst, instead going to focus on healing and recovery, he said this weekend, after, of course, that serious crash about a month ago near Orinoco that led to left arm amputation. His leave also comes as the Missouri Attorney General's office is investigating alleged complaints involving his fantasy football leagues and questionable charitable activities. City Hall, Joplin, right now, they're looking at a couple of different things. Camping ordinance, changing that, and also maybe on how they're grading restaurants and health inspections.
11: Businesses want a C in their window sill, or maybe a D, or even an F.
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15: 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So this year, as we celebrate 250 years of freedom, ask yourself a simple question. Are you living?

0: all due respect to a number of members of Congress, I don't think we're doing enough about it in Congress. There are some congressmen, there's some groups of congressmen who are very focused on this, but again, we could lose the House in November, and we have got to act now. I think some of our departments have got to do more, quite frankly. But whatever is being done, it's not enough. I also want to condemn many of the local zoning boards in all our different states that are obviously not doing enough to prevent these mosques and these Sharia communities from popping up all over the place. It's outrageous. I want to condemn property owners who are selling their land to these entities and these organizations. I want to condemn them. They obviously don't give a damn about our country. Again, these are things that need to be challenged. And we're going to continue to challenge them here. The Democrat embraced radical Muslim imam. And he's not the only one. Our friends at Breitbart write, celebrates the death of Senator Lindsey Graham. May you live in eternity in ruins. And let me tell you something. This is going on all over the country, in mosques throughout the country. A Muslim leader in Dallas, Texas, whom Democrat Party leaders have embraced, is celebrating the death of Lindsey Graham. Rise, Align, Ignite, Reclaim, USA, Rare Foundation founder. This Rare, R-A-I-R, is fantastic. So is their founder, Amy Meck. On Sunday, she pointed out Imam Omar Suleiman posted about the senator's death hours after it was announced. Quote, this is an open celebration of an American senator's death by one of America's most dangerous imams who was allowed to operate in Texas with zero government pushback, she wrote, adding he has defended convicted terrorists, called for a third intifada, and goes to Turkey to work with Muslim Brotherhood leaders who are banned from entering the United States. Even more disturbing is how the Democrat Party and so-called, she's very good, and so-called Red-Green Alliance continue. I wish we wouldn't use that phrase because people don't know what it means. It's the Marxist-Islamist Alliance. Continue to embrace and platform him. They even invited him to Congress to pray to Allah. They treat this jihadi trying to tear down America as a respected religious leader while he openly states the death of American elected officials and pushes to Islamicize the West, she said. The Democrats invited Suleiman in 2019 to deliver the invocation at the opening of the U.S. House of Representatives, as Breitbart reported at the time. How is this even possible, America? How is this guy even here? Why do we put up with this and the politicians that won't do a damn thing about it, local, state, and federal? I'll be right back. Do you really want another summer like last summer, barely sleeping because you were too hot all night? That's exactly why I switched to Ghostbed, made right here in America. Ghostbed helps keep you cool all night. No waking up sweaty, tossing and turning, or throwing the covers off at 2 a.m. Cooling technology is built into every mattress. Hot sleepers are some of Ghostbed's happiest customers. Read the reviews. It also has incredible support. Less stiffness, deeper sleep, more rested mornings. I love my ghost bed. I'm sleeping much cooler. Ghost bed gives you 101 nights to try it at home. You can sleep on it all summer long and feel the difference for yourself. I mean, I noticed the difference right away. Ghost bed is offering my audience exclusively an extra 10% off. And with financing, some ghost beds come out to around $1 a day. Go to ghostbed.com/Levin, promo code Levin. 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That's ghostbed.com/LEVIN, promo code LEVIN.
1: 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Stay ahead of the curve with the News Talk KCRG Morning News Watch 6 to 9 in the morning. 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But the conversation doesn't stop at the radio. 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
2: Fox News, I'm Tom Graham. The Pentagon launching fresh strikes against Iran. President Trump also announcing the U.S. is reinstating its blockade of Iranian ports in the Strait of Hormuz.
3: We're taking out all of their capability for anything having to do with the Strait, with the Hormuz Strait. And I think in the end, we will end up just controlling the whole thing.
2: Iran's foreign minister says his country has always been the guardian of the strait. The driver killed by ICE officers in Maine in a shooting today was not the target of a warrant. The officers were executing. Independent Senator Angus King is demanding answers.
4: Apparently, there are no cameras involved. Body cameras were not on the agents.
2: King says he spoke with Homeland Security Secretary Mark Wayne Mullen, who claimed the driver tried to ram ICE agents who were pursuing him. America is listening to Fox News.
5: Should be clear skies throughout the night tonight. Low temps in the upper 60s by early morning. I'm Cy Albright. Here's what's trending in News Talk KZRG. MoDOT got a couple public meetings you need to know about. They're talking about a study for a possible major north-south highway on the west side of Joplin that would essentially connect I-44 with an area near Carl Junction. They're calling it the Joplin West Corridor. They build it somewhere between Galena and Joplin. It stretches again from near Exit 1, near downstream, the Oklahoma state line, to just north of CJ. The study's also going to look at what it's going to take to bring both 171 and 249 up to interstate standards there in the Joplin and Carthage areas. All the details, newstalkkzrg.com. Missouri Governor Mike Kehoe signing another set of bills into law, including one that puts more EpiPens in daycares. It essentially means kids will be protected from life-threatening food allergies. Elijah's Law. I'll read more about that in the KZRG app. He also signed some bills dealing with the economy and also other health care bills. Now, the Joplin City Council's work session tonight focusing on changes to restaurant inspections, maybe moving to a grading system or a numerical system instead of the pass or fail.
6: Can we execute that policy seamlessly and consistently?
5: Mayor Pro Tem Kenan Cortez says it's simply a lot of good discussion right now. They're looking into it. I'm Cy Albright, News on KZRG.
7: Hi, I'm Walter Hayes, a conservative Republican that believes that we need government that works from the bottom up. 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
8: Here's your KZRG forecast. Pretty standard mid-July heat ahead this week. We'll see temperatures warm to hot. A storm chance maybe shows back up by Wednesday and into Thursday, but it won't be a really widespread rain chance. Mainly clear tonight, low 68, sunny, seasonably hot Tuesday, a high of 91. Clear Tuesday night, a low near 70. A few scattered showers and storms are possible Wednesday afternoon. Otherwise, plenty of sun outside of that, a high of 91. And again, maybe a widely scattered storm Thursday, low near 70, a high of 91. I'm meteorologist Mark Thibodeau in the KZRG Storm Center.
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6: According to NBA insider Sham Sharania, LeBron James is inching closer and closer to a decision. Could be coming this week. Sham's listed the five teams leading the race to sign King James is Cleveland, Miami, Golden State, Philadelphia, and Minnesota. Although his fight was stopped at the first kick turned into disaster, Conor McGregor posted on Instagram on Monday that he plans to undergo surgery and will attempt to fight one more time. According to the Los Angeles County District Attorney's Office, Rams left tackle Alaric Jackson will not face felony charges from his June arrest on a domestic violence charge. The BBC is reporting English midfielder Declan Rice was subbed out at halftime against Norway due to illness. He is a game-time decision for England against Argentina on Wednesday in the FIFA World Cup semifinals. WNBA in action tonight. Dream on top of the Sparks after the end of the first quarter, 25-21.
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8: Targets in Iran. I'm Lisa Lacera, Fox News. U.S. Central Command launching the third round of strikes in as many days, going after coastal surveillance systems and drone and missile systems.
9: And President Trump is also repping up the pressure on Iran economically, saying he's bringing back the naval blockade of all Iranian ports beginning at 4 p.m. tomorrow. Here is President Trump in the Oval Office.
10: We had a deal yesterday or the day before yesterday. It was all done. And then they broke up that deal immediately because they found out there was something in the deal they didn't like. And they're wired differently, and we're not going to put up with it.
9: As part of the strikes last night, the U.S. Navy unleashing a new gadget, a sea drone. A similar model rescued those Apache pilots last month. This one armed with high explosives, similar to what we've seen Ukraine unleash on Russian forces in the Black Sea.
8: Fox's